0: is your news now.
1: Good morning, Alana McIntyre here with the latest. Donald Trump is preparing to speak at the rescheduled White House Correspondents' Dinner 3 months after a gunman opened fire at the first one. And after saying he's considering a massive attack on Iran, the president has told reporters he's now talking to Tehran, but is adamant the US is locked and loaded. The United Nations Secretary General has warned the war in the Middle East is getting out of control.
2: It's teetering on the edge of the unimaginable. The region is being pulled into an ever-widening circle of confrontation. One crisis feeds another, one escalation triggers the next.
1: A man is dead and a police officer is in a serious but stable condition after an incident on a semi-rural property in Queensland. Late yesterday, police were called to a DV incident on the Fraser Coast where it's understood a man was armed with a semi-automatic rifle. He allegedly shot the constable in the leg and was later found deceased. A 39-year-old man's been charged with two counts of rape in Melbourne and is due in court today. He's accused of following a woman into a school building at Hoppers Crossing and also forcing his way into a home and sexually assaulting another woman there. Wildfires continue to burn in France and Spain as temperatures soar, with more than 200,000 people forced to flee. And there are reports out that Diddy has been thrown into solitary confinement after getting into a fight with another inmate at a prison in New Jersey.
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1: The Aussies have been dominating in the pool at the Commonwealth Games. Our first gold medal in Glasgow was won by Lani Pallister, who took out the women's 400-metre freestyle.
3: My first title for the week. It's important to build and keep going and just move on from it. And yeah, I'm excited to keep going through.
1: On seven there, another gold for Jenna Jones in the women's 100-metre freestyle S13. And the Cats have snapped the Demons' MCG winning streak, beating Melbourne by 20 points, while Frio defeated West Coast by 70 points in Perth.
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10: Here in Ballarat today, we're reaching for a top of 11 degrees. The weather word is cloudy with showers. Then tomorrow, a possible shower with 12 degrees. On Monday, a shower or two with 12. And on Tuesday, showers a top of 11 degrees. Currently at the massive roundabout in Creswick Road, it's 10 degrees.
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Maybe stay inside, listen to the radio. 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

0: Brad's home of a classic hits, 3BA 102.3, Huey Lewis and the News stuck with you. In before that, Skyhooks and their horror movie. Good morning, this is Frank Clark. You're stuck with me through until 12 noon. Hope I can have your company on this day, which is not too bad here in Ballarat. 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

3BA 102.3 Respect Yourself from Madonna, in before that Baker Street from Jerry Rafferty. It's just after 10:30, 29 to 11. Currently here in the city, 10 degrees on our way to a top of 11. So this is just about as good as it gets. Cloudy with showers is the weather word for today, and a possible shower tomorrow with a top of 12 degrees. Now on Saturday morning, we often talk about people trying to get themselves into the Guinness World Book of Records. People do all kinds of things. This morning in the Crummy Quiz, actually as part of our Saturday Sound, we had the story of a man who actually wrote a book called One Best Seller, published on this day in 1984, and he gets a spot in the Guinness World Book of Records as Australia's most rejected novel, knocked back by something like 54 different publishers. Well, recently, a group of musicians in Ipswich in Queensland decided that they would endeavour to break the record for the most trombone players playing in one place. The previous record was 368 trombone players in Washington, D.C. in 2012. Well, the group in Ipswich well and truly eclipsed that, because 600 trombonists got together to play in a Queensland park in Ipswich. What did they play? What else but 76 trombones? The trombonists from Ipswich, they are now in the Guinness World Book of Records, holding the biggest ensemble of trombone players, over 600 musicians in Ipswich. Well done. Now more of Ballarat's best music variety. This is Darryl Braithwaite with a song which has almost become an Australian anthem. This is The Horses at 3BA.

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0: Ballarat's 3BA. When it comes to the greatest music, we mean songs like this.

Ballarat's right, home of the classic hits 3BA 102.3, Daryl Hall and John Oates, and Your Kiss is on my list. Also, Elton John with his Crocodile Rock. We'll update the latest news at 11 this morning as we make our way through this Saturday morning. And the Ballarat Night Tram is back again tonight from 5:30 through until 9, and tickets include entry to the Tramway Museum as well. If you'd like more details, you can visit their website for details and how to book as well, and maybe spend a bit of time this evening relaxing, maybe rugging up as well between 5:30 and 9 on Ballarat's Night Tram. It is currently 10 degrees here in Ballarat, on our way to a top of 11, so we've almost made it. We'll check the weather details for the next few days after the news. Taking us closer toward the news, this is Lady Gaga. Rah!

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1: Hi there, Alana McIntyre here with the latest. A gold rush in Glasgow, where the Aussies have been dominating in the pool at the Commonwealth Games. Sally Pearson has the latest.
2: Australia has claimed its first gold medal of the Glasgow Commonwealth Games, with Lani Pallister dominating the women's 400-metre freestyle, while Aussie Jenna Forrester took home bronze. Forrester then backed up just 40 minutes later to win gold in the 200-metre backstroke, with Australia's Hannah Fredericks claiming bronze. Jenna Jones also struck gold in the women's 100-metre freestyle S13, with Kiralee Hayes taking bronze. And in the heavyweight para powerlifting, Honey Watson added another medal to Australia's tally, taking bronze with a score of 111.4.
1: So Australia are now sitting on top of the medal tally with 6 gold after the opening day. A 39-year-old man is due in court in Melbourne today. He's been charged with 2 counts of rape. He allegedly forced his way into a property at Hoppers Crossing and sexually assaulted a woman on Thursday morning. Another woman was allegedly sexually assaulted after a man followed her into a school on Friday. A police officer is in a serious but stable condition after being shot in the leg while responding to a call in Queensland. The armed man was later found deceased. And John Bon Jovi has abruptly stopped his show at Madison Square Garden, struggling to perform with a sinus infection. The 64-year-old was singing Living on a Prayer when he had to cut things short.
3: Just a little longer and we'll figure out how to reschedule, all right? But I'm going to have to cool it for the night.
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1: In AFL, the Cats beat Melbourne by 20 points at the MCG last night, but Geelong coach Chris Scott says at the start he thought they weren't going to win.
4: From my perspective, to sum it up, I thought we were just comprehensively outplayed early in the game, and it looked bad, to be honest.
1: While the Dockers led by just 8 points at halftime, but finished off downing the West Coast Eagles by 70 points in Perth. This afternoon, round 20 continues with Carlton taking on Gold Coast.
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8: 3BA weather.
9: Cloudy with showers reaching for a top of 11 degrees. Then tomorrow a possible shower with 12. On Monday a shower or two with 12 degrees. And on Tuesday showers with a top of 11. Currently in the city it's 10 degrees.
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Cold Chisel and Quayside. I hope that your Saturday morning is unfolding well. We play more of Ballarat's best music variety. This is Maroon 5.

0: 3BA 102.3 Midnight Oil with The Dead Heart, also Maroon 5 with Christina Aguilera and Moves Like Jagger. Well, we are moving through a Saturday morning and very quickly moving through 2026. July is almost over, which means the Hot Chock Showdown is almost over, but there's more to come during August with Ballarat's Best Pie. Keep your eyes and ears open because you may be in a spot where you can vote for Ballarat's Best Pie. It's all part of the Winter Festival here in Ballarat.
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10cc, the things we do for love at 3BA 102.3. Also Neil Diamond with Cracklin' Rosie. Well, it doesn't take long for a year to disappear, and I guess this weekend will disappear fairly quickly. And then on Monday morning, Brett Mack is back once again with a new week of Ballarat Today. And there's been an interesting discussion recently about the fact there's going to be potentially no building height limits in Wenderee. Well, Council CEO Evan King will be in to explain all of that. And the finalists for the Commerce Ballarat Business Excellence Award have been announced. Jodie Gillett will talk us through the candidates. That's all part of Ballarat Today, Monday morning from 10 with Brett Mack. All thanks to Ryan's IGA and Open and Close Solutions. 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More of Ballarat's best music variety. This is Roy Orbison at 3BA.

All right, home of the classic hits, 3BA 102.3, The Kinks and Lola, also Roy Orbison and You Got It. Well, I hope that your Saturday is going well. We're up in time this morning for the Crummy Quiz. Every Saturday at 10 past 8, we ask you some questions and give you the chance to win first prize, an extra piece of toast. Today is the 25th of July. And question number one this morning was about Lynn Frederick, who was born on this day in 1954. Now, you may never have heard of Lynn Frederick. She was an English actress whose most famous role was playing the part of Catherine Howard, one of the wives of Henry VIII. Now, my question was, how many wives did King Henry VIII actually have? Well, the answer is six. And a new musical, which is called Six, actually opened at Melbourne's Comedy Theatre last night. Secondly, in the Crummy Quiz, we talked about Matt LeBlanc, who was born on this day in 1967. Who is he? Well, he's an actor who's appeared in a number of movies, but the thing for which he's best remembered is a TV series which ran for 10 years from 1994 to 2004. Very popular, actually still running on one of the minor channels. My question was, what was the name of that TV series which introduced Matt LeBlanc? Well, the series was and still is Friends. And finally this morning, we talked about Bruce Woodley, who was born on this day in 1942. Who's he? Well, he was a member of one of Australia's best-known groups, most popular groups. Actually, they still hold the record for the largest crowd ever at the Myer Music Bowl. 200,000 people turn up to hear them. So the question is, who is or who was this group?

0: They were The Seekers, an extremely popular Aussie group. And finally this morning, we had our Saturday sound, which was this. Any idea what that might be? Well, that's flipping through the pages of a book. The reason we played that this morning was that a book called One Best Seller was published on this day in 1984. It was written by William Gold, who came from Canberra. It was rejected by 54 different publishers, earning him a place in the Guinness Book of World Records as Australia's most rejected novel. He actually eventually published the book himself. So what was the book about? It was about a rejected novelist. So our Saturday sound this morning was flipping through the pages of a book. That is our Saturday sound and our crummy quiz. Back with more next Saturday morning at 10 past 8.
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3BA 102.3 Starship, and nothing's going to stop us now. Just about winding it down for me for another Saturday. Thank you for your company. Hope you continue to enjoy today, the rest of the weekend and the week. I'll be back next Saturday morning from 6 to do it all again. Hope I can have your company then. And from 1 this afternoon, we'll be heading to the Alfreton Oval to cover the McDonald's Ballarat Football Netball League game of the day between Ballarat and Melton. All thanks to D2E Gym, from Delacombe to Wenderee, and never too far from a D2E. Listen on air, online from 1 this afternoon, here at 3BA, Footy's home ground.

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1: Hi there, Alana McIntyre here with the latest. Donald Trump is speaking at the rescheduled White House Correspondents' Dinner 3 months after a gunman opened fire at the first. The US president is delivering a speech to journalists from across the US who've been covering his time in the White House.
2: Wow, that was very beautiful, but this has not been an easy evening, all these awards. Do I have a say? Those awards.
1: A man is dead and a police officer is in a serious condition after an incident on a semi-rural property in Queensland overnight. Police were called to a DV incident on the Fraser Coast. It's understood a man was armed with a semi-automatic rifle. He allegedly shot the police officer in the leg and he was later found deceased. A 39-year-old man has been charged with 2 counts of rape and is due in court in Melbourne today. He's accused of following a woman into a school building at Hoppers Crossing and also forcing his way into a home and sexually assaulting another woman there. Sydneysiders are waking up to the coldest morning of the year so far. Wildfires are continuing to burn in France and Spain as temperatures there soar, with more than 200,000 people forced to flee. And there are reports out today Diddy has been thrown into solitary confinement after the rapper got into a brawl with another inmate at a prison in New Jersey.
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1: The Cats have snapped the Demons' MCG winning streak, beating them by 20 points. Stephen King says they conceded way too many points.
3: Oh, I think it was 101 points we gave them from turnover. So, yeah, played it hard to get any flow in the game when we, hand them that much ascendancy. And
1: while Frio beat West Coast by 70 points, round 20 continues with Carlton taking on Gold Coast in Melbourne, and Australia's claimed 6 gold medals on the opening day of the Commonwealth Games. Our first gold in Glasgow was won by Lani Pallister in the pool. She took out the women's 400 metre freestyle.
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3: 3BA weather.
4: Continuing cloudy with a possible shower. Tomorrow, also a possible shower, top of 12 degrees. Monday, a shower or two with 12. And on Tuesday, showers, a top of 11.
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5: 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Melbourne's Cathedral of Sport, the MCG, lined with black plastic. 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They're set to fill this enormous edifice. A world record's in play here. And right on time, the movers and shakers from RAAF Transport in tight formation with the crucial cargo drop. And it's a good, even covering of pure King Island whipped cream at the punt road in. Now the world's largest milk chocolate frog. Two choppers straining to lower this awesome edible amphibian into and under the lake of now-setting jelly. We've done it, Australia! It's the world's largest frog in a pond! Victory is sweet!
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3: 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It is the Ballarat Swans hosting the Melton Blood, Sam Young, Roger Legrand, and Shane Simpson all in the box this afternoon, boys, to call this cracking clash. Great to have you back on, Roger and Shane.
4: Great to be at Alfreton. Haven't been here this year. Quality facility now, as good as any kind of country footy club, I would have thought, and I'm looking forward to seeing what should be a pretty spirited contest.
3: And Shane, welcome back to the program.
5: Thanks, Sam. Rog, good to be here. Good to have a look at two teams that want to contend in September. A little bit of a heavy deck, and with a few different personnel changes, it'll be interesting to see what happens today.
3: I'm just proud of the 3BA budget to pull you out of the coaching box to come and join us up here this afternoon. But one man who's been very busy ground level is our man Tristan Ashmore. He's been a catch up with one of the Melton co-skippers, Boundary Side.
6: Yeah, guys, I am down here with Braden Kite from Melton. Braden, firstly, tough defeat to Sunbury last week. How's the mood of the camp been this week, and how are you guys planning to bounce back today against Ballarat?
7: Yeah, g'day guys. Obviously tough loss last week. Thought we hung in the game pretty well, and then it seems to be a bit about our year at the moment. We kind of just got pipped at the finish line, and 9 points on the wrong end of it. So we'll bounce back today. We got a few boys back, and looking forward to it.
6: And then, given the context of the season and your ladder position going late, how do you use this as one of the main leaders to kind of motivate the troops and use it as a bit of a challenge?
7: We kind of just be taking every week now. It's pretty important for us as a group. I still feel like we can hang it with any side in the comp. I think we play our best footy against the top sides, and you get that with a young group. You can get really up for games, and then there's some games where you're going a bit lapsy-daisy, and you pay the price these days with the comp. It's getting strong, so it's good.
3: Kite, Sam Young in the box here, mate. Thanks for joining us on 3BA's Footy's home ground. And you're right, you are a different group to probably what we've expected recent years. There's still a core experience around the top end time with the likes of yourself, but then you're bound to develop some of the younger players throughout season 2026 and a new look at Melton. Do you want to talk on the likes of like Cooper Batty, the likes of Ola Dreven, what they're able to bring to your 22 in season 2026?
7: Yeah, it's been good getting the young boys in and blooding them. Obviously, there's been a personnel change as I'm watching Ryan Davis take a photo of me down here. So I'm trying to stay focused, but
3: the other end of the spectrum, all good.
7: Yeah, it's been good this year. Obviously, blooding a few young boys. They've been massive, the young boys, for us. I think you see now we can kind of hang in there with most games. There hasn't been many games where we've been out of contention on that one at North. So I think it's a positive sign as a bit of a transition period for us as a group where we can kind of hang in the games no matter who we verse. And, it's just about capitalising now and finishing off games.
4: Braden, Roger Legrand, I completely agree with you. I don't think anyone in the comp would want to play against Melton because, as you say, on your day, you can beat anyone. I'm interested in your thoughts, Braden, on the arrival of Gisborne next year. Obviously, you're down that eastern block of the Ballarat League, and it's been announced that they're coming in next year. What are your own personal thoughts on that? Are you happy to have Gisborne in the comp?
7: Yeah, I can't wait. We've been versing Gisborne now in pre-season games for the last 4 or 5 years. They're probably our main hit out in the pre-season. We probably built that one up like it's a round one game. And they're a real strong side. I feel like they're going to take a few clubs by surprise when they come in, because their top end talent is elite. Like, their top five players are as good as any, if not better. And they're it sounds like they're coming in all guns blazing. So a lot of their coaches and assistants are ex-Melton blokes, so we do know a fair few of them pretty well. And excited and obviously going to welcome into the comp.
4: And from your own point of view and from that of the Melton Footy Club, it'll mean the league is saying less travel up the highway for you, because you'll play some of the eastern sides twice and the Ballarat sides once, is what we're hearing.
7: Yeah, we don't mind coming up here. More games closer to home, the better. But we don't mind coming up here. We know the business end of the year is mainly played up here. So the more we kind of get up to Ballarat, the better. You get used to, obviously, a bit of a travel. And you just kind of treat it like a bit of a business trip and come up and go somewhere afterwards and have a feed together. And we enjoy coming up to Ballarat.
5: Kitey, Shane Snibson here. I'm always interested in just the approach to the coach and how he's coaching you at the moment. Given your season has been a little bit up and down, is it more around executing the game plan that you've set in place pre-season and just being more consistent, or has he talked about making some adjustments based on personnel change and or what you're experiencing around the comp? How's he handling just the pressure you've had this year with the form?
7: Yeah, I mean, Scobes is a very experienced coach. We've probably made a few subtle changes to our game plan going through the year, and it's probably taken us a couple of weeks to actually put that into practice in games. And then kind of by the time we wrap our heads around that one, we try to introduce something more and just keep layering and getting better as we go on. But obviously with the young group, it's obviously sometimes two step forward, one step back, but it is what it is. We're committed to the cause of keep learning and growing as a group. And I think you got said earlier, I think we're a real danger side when it comes to the final series. If we can put it all together, which I'm confident we can, I don't think many teams will want to versus.
3: We're tipping in the box, Braden, that's going to be a very tight finish to the top six in season 2026. You boys obviously have the Swans today, North Ballarat, Darley, Redan, Sebas to finish the year. What's the message, and how can you get the Ballarat Swans today to help secure or try to push towards that finals campaign berth?
7: The message is pretty simple from us. It's just keep playing the way we want to play. Obviously, come up here, we're probably looking at the ladder, probably need to win two of the last five to really cement that spot in the top six. You can't take any game lightly. And, yeah, I'm not too sure. Like, I think coming up here today, we've seen a few personnel changes on our behalf, which we're lucky to have a few boys back. And then we've seen a few changes on their behalf, which I don't know if it's rested players or managed. But, I think we might shock them a little bit, to be honest.
3: Yeah, well, wishing you all the best of luck, Brian. You're one of our favourites here on 3BA's Footy's Home Ground. Best of luck this afternoon, and from Melton's Charge into the good spot in the top six this season.
7: Thanks, boys. Enjoy.
3: Thank you very much, Brian. Thanks to our good friends at Stems Flower Market for that interview here down at Alfred and Oval. We're going to take a break here at Alfred and Oval. Thanks to our number one ticket holder, D2A Jim. 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
2: 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Juicy.

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0: Backer Smart had a really tough couple months on field. They're now slipped to seventh on those five wins. Redan, much improving side. All so close last week against Sebastopol here, Roger Legrand. They almost pinched that one there. They could have easily got themselves up to 20 points. They're on 16 points, but not done yet. And then East Point, Lake Wendouree rounds it out. So it's going to be a fascinating finish.
1: Redan's form in the last 4 to 5 weeks, probably with the arrival of Will Madden, I'm not saying it's all him, but from the moment he's come in, their form has been as good as anyone's, Nibbo. In terms of, you saw them closely last week, and I think that they've, as the years progressed, and we probably expected this with the quality of coach that Mark Regg is, the team has got better and they're playing a good brand of footy.
2: They are. They've improved quite a lot. The other player you should mention that's made a real big difference has been Jake Connolly.
1: Of course.
2: Back from the Rebels and an early season injury. His clearance working in and under with Will Madden has made a big difference. And so I think, is there another week of Rebels bye before they get back in? So Redan have to sort of cover him. Sort of him and Pope around the midfield have been pretty dynamic over the last few weeks.
0: So you look at the run home from these sides. I already mentioned in our previous chat where they were Braden Kite. Melton have the course of Swansea, North Ballarat, Darley, Redan and Sebastian finish. That's a very tough lead into finals. Sitting on 28 points, they have to win, I think, at least two.
1: To
0: make it. You look at Sunbury's run home. They've, of course, got Backer Smash today in a real eight-point sort of cliche type of game. They play Sebastopol next week, North Ballarat at home. They have East Point, and then the Ballarat Swans to finish their campaign in the home way season.
1: That's a tough run home.
0: That's also tough. If they, again, you win two, you might be right. And then you've got Backer Smash. They've got Sunbury, of course, today, which they've got to build up as a winnable game. If they don't, then it's you're banking off. Got to beat Redan. You've got to beat East. Got a massive game against Sebastian the second last week of the home away season, and they finish with Lake Wendouree. So they do have the Lakers to close out the year. Their percentage is by far the worst.
1: They are really vulnerable, and today is almost a final for them. Like, they need to beat Sunbury today.
2: Youngie, do you have any info on when Jake Owen returns to Backer Smash? Because it's almost like since he went out, they've been a different team, and he's such an important player for them.
0: I mean, this is the thing, Shane. The hope was after the school holiday bye that he should be right, and it's continued to progress on and longer and longer, and the longer these things go, the longer and closer you get to the whole conversation of when do they pull the shelf out and say, let's think about season 2027, and that's where it's starting to get to that danger point, particularly him obviously as a key cog forward, and Will Lawler, who just can't get a good runner behind the footy. They just look so vulnerable with the ball coming along and high inside their D50 that its sides can just score way too easily, particularly when the weather turns it on like it is currently at Alfred Oval.
2: Well, the flow on for that is Vesti's been probably their best recruit and been really good. He's getting asked to play on the bigger players.
1: He's barely 6 foot, isn't he?
2: He's really,
1: a third banana.
2: He's a really nice player, but he's being asked to do big jobs.
0: So the real question is, the Redan's run home is the one on the side that I think still is... Still, mathematically, things go the way can play the finals. They've got North Ballarat, they've got, of course, Backer Smash, the Ballarat Swans, Melton, and an East Point to finish their season.
1: They could win every single one of those, and I'm not saying they will, but they're capable on their day, as we saw against Sebastian last week, of beating any team with Connolly playing and remaining fit. So we forget in that game against Sebastian last week, Gunsa was playing VFL. He wasn't part of that team. Now, there's no guarantee that Gunsa plays any of the remaining games either. He could play VFL as well. But I just think their best is getting better. And, I'm really enthusiastic about Redan.
2: Yeah, and we saw last week Taj Bond come back after a long-term injury and how he was, made such a difference. I think, though, they need Taj Bond marking the ball more central parts and a bit deeper so we can actually get... some easier shots at goal. That will certainly help them. And that duo with him and Lockie Bond will be really important. But he was just a bit high and wide. He had a lot of shots. He kicked a lot of points.
1: Yeah, and I think that was... I know that you're involved in the planning of that day, but whilst Bond did take a lot of marks, a lot of them weren't in terrific spots. As good a kick as he was kicking at angles of, 45 degrees.
2: And more. Yeah.
1: And he didn't get too many set shots on goal from straight in front. So...
2: But you think that's something you can coach from week to week and change? You think that's something Mark Regg could fix pretty quickly, I would have thought.
1: Well, they've got to use the middle more. I thought if I had one criticism of the way Redan played last week is I thought Sebas protected the middle of the ground really well and forced them wide, and that meant that the marks they were getting, not only Taj, but Daniel and McLean as well, all their kicks on goal were not in front. They were all on angles, and in the end, their inaccuracy... whilst it didn't cost them the game, it would have got them closer.
2: Yeah, and you would have observed a bit of work defensively.

0: done on Harry Lawson last week, and he's their halfback that might pull the trigger back through the corridor. So there was a bit of method there to try and upset
1: a feisty kind of contest, him and Lockie Rookbrand. Yeah. It was there was a close tag, and I don't think Harry particularly enjoyed it. I think his best quarter was his last, but he was nowhere near the influence that he had been in the earlier weeks.
2: So looking at this run home, boys, it's going to be a tight finish, obviously, with the points. How do we see it playing out? Who's the side that definitely gets in, and who's maybe the side that we didn't expect pre-season that might miss? Because I think it's fair to say that everyone in there predicted just about had Melton, Sunbury and Bacchus Marsh in their six to start the year. How that's got one of those sides, can't, the two, three can't go into two. So one side's got to miss.
0: I agree with Roger that Redan mathematically can and their form strong. But for them to get in, every week has to go right.
1: Yes.
0: And we know that's likely Connolly comes out in a couple of weeks. I just, everything has to go right.
1: That's right.
0: They're a young team. They're likely to have maybe a down week.
1: Yep.
0: So I would say that if you're a betting person, which I'm not, you might say they might miss.
1: Yeah, and I think, as I indicated, I think Bacchus Marsh are certainly the most vulnerable. I think we all thought they would be in and amongst it, and they started the year so well at the Eastern Oval when we saw them against East Point and all had high hopes for them. But I just, they're not getting that continuity week to week in terms of personnel. They're, as we've indicated, you know, really vulnerable down back at the moment. So they're the team for me that's got a big question mark next to them.
2: Sunbury, my lock, I think they'll definitely make it. I think it'll be just a scratch between either Melton or Bacchus Marsh on how the run home. I think with the Marsh having the Redan, having Lake Wendouree and having East Point to finish their season, that's 12 points. Melton today, massive game. They missed today, could miss against North, could miss against Darley, leaves a winnable game against Redan and then Sebastian finish their season. It's going to come down to the final day. I think it's generally going to be decided in round 18. We can't wait to see how season 2026 season does finish. Here at the Alfred and Oval, the reserves game is well underway. The Ballarat Swans are 4-11-35. They're leading Melton 1-2-8. We're going to take a break. Thanks to our number one tick holder, D2E Gym. 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
4: Brett Mack, a poll went out Friday. Who should replace Carl Stefanovic at Nine's Today Show? 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
3: we're legend. Now it's back to McDonald's BFNL action. 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
1: Welcome back to 3BA Footy's home ground, live from Alfreton this afternoon. We're Ballarat 4-11-35, a leading Melton 1-2-8 in an entertaining reserves game for D2E Gyms from Delacombe to Wendouree, never too far from a D2E Gym. Plenty going on out there, Sam, and a big crowd building up.
2: Yeah, it certainly is. I mean, it talks about, you know, how important this game is today. I mean, for the Ballarat Swans, they want to try to secure, obviously, as high as a finish as they can possibly get. And Melton, of course, with their finals aspirations every week, as we've sort of alluded to in the previous chat, that, you know, is an opportunity to try to get closer and closer to a finals berth. But one club that's obviously already locked that in is the Ballarat Swans. And our man Tristan Ashmore's been to catch up with their senior coach.
11: Yeah, guys, I'm here with senior coach of the Ballarat Football Club, Ash Baker. Ash, thank you for joining us today. Firstly, 5 wins from 6 here at the Alfreton Oval. It must be nice to know you've somewhat built a little bit of a fortress for travelling teams to come and compete here in front of the Swans faithful.
12: Yeah, thanks, Tristan. We've felt as though we can play some pretty good footy at home. It's always good to get to the your home deck where you train every week. So, we enjoy, and the boys enjoy playing here.
11: And then you must be happy with the performances of Patrick Graham. He's obviously come over from last year winning a flag at Skipton, and he's been in the best 9 times out of 13. What is he doing on and off the field that's making him so influential with the playing group?
12: Yeah, Paddy's had a really good year for us since crossing over from Skipton in the Central Highlands League. He's very athletic for us, and certainly on field he's got a good connection with our midfield group. He's also quite a strong trainer, so he's got an appetite to learn and get to training, review games and keen to learn on how he can develop further.
2: Bakes, Sam Young in the box here. Thanks for joining us again on 3BA's Footy's home ground. Now, first time we had you on the program since the announcement was made to the general public that you would not be seeking appointment in season 2027. For the ones not in the know, would you like to just enlighten maybe the listeners on why you've decided not to go around next year?
12: Yeah, look, it was a tough decision, but anyone who's involved in senior coaching understands that it's a fairly solid commitment with a young family, just juggling up commitments with full-time work and a desire to hit the road and do a bit of travelling next year culminated in the decision to not go around again next year, which is a tough decision.
1: No doubt, Bakes. Roger LeGrand here, and your commitment to the Ballarat Football Netball Club, beyond even coaching, obviously your wife's very heavily involved in the netball program, you coach in the junior program, your son's team as well, so you must feel at times like you live at the place.
12: It is a good place though to bring your kids up. I grew up, yeah, played a fair chunk of my senior footy here as well, so it's a good environment. So to see your two daughters and your son come through and play netball and football here, it was only inevitable that I was going to get back involved in some sort of coaching. So I won't be lost to the club. I'll certainly be around the junior program, that's for sure.
1: So in terms of your role between now and the end of the year, obviously the focus is finishing as high as you can, potentially winning a premiership, but do you, in terms of, are you having any say or any involvement in the appointment of a new coach, or are you helping write a position description for the new coach? Have you had anything to do with that at this point in time?
12: No, we've got a pretty strong off-field set up there. Lodge with Carl Drever, the director of footy, and a few others involved. Phil Crouch, Chris Maple still involved as well. So they're certainly going ahead, and which has been really good because it's just given me the focus, or just to continue to focus on this season. But certainly if and when an announcement is made, look, I'll be keen to work pretty closely with the incoming coach around what the list looks like and game style and that type of thing that we've been working on.
0: Hey, Bake, Shane Snimson here. Hi.
12: Good, thanks, Nibbo.
0: We really bemoaned young players leaving the Ballarat Footy League to go out to the Central Highlands before they've given it their best shot. And so we're really impressed to see when it occurs the other way, when young fellas come in. Can you talk a bit about, you've talked a bit about Paddy Graham, but you've also got Riley Fisher that came in from Rokewood last year. Can you talk a bit about what's the adjustments they need to make, what work you need to do, what do they notice is different when they're coming from Central Highlands in, and where's the effort go to helping them do their best at a bit of a high level?
12: Yeah, we were really keen to get Riley Fisher back to the club, and identified one of our boys that had come through the junior program and left to go to Central Highlands out at Rokewood and had a really good couple of years out there, so we were keen to get him back, and he was really keen to get back to top flight footy. The adjustments they see is a higher intensity and pressure, and therefore less time when you're trying to execute your skill by hand or by foot. he had a little bit of an issue with a knee. He was close to coming back earlier in the year, but had a little bit of a scrape on his knee. Missed about 8 or 9 weeks. Dedicated himself to his rehab and a couple of games in the twos, and it's good to see him back in the senior grade.
0: And with Paddy Graham in the ruck, just the ruck craft and positioning is really particular depending on the brand of footy. What things have you worked with him between how Central Highlands footy's played and his positioning compared to Ballarat Footy League?
12: Yeah, it's more that connection with the mids as well. Yeah, sometimes out at Central Highlands, it might be more about a territory game. Whereas in here, it's more about how we structure up around the ball and trying to get our mids first use of that ball. So that's something that he's adjusted to really well.
2: Big by name and big by nature. Big Nguyen's missing, obviously, for the next couple of weeks, I believe. Where are the goals going to come from in his absence? Obviously, no hoops as well. He's battling, a calf injury, from what I've been told. What are you looking for, I guess, and who are you looking towards to try and kick a winning score this afternoon against Melton?
12: Yeah, look, we're looking forward to see Tyson Richard, who's come back into the side after a handful of weeks out, to see him as a key focal point up forward, along with the O'Brien boys. Yes. I think he missed a game earlier in the year against East Point. We got a fair chunk of those goals through our midfield high half forward, so be looking to looking for that again. We just got to focus on trying to get the supply in there.
2: Well, Bakes, you're always very good at giving your time before even any big game, so we wish you the best of luck this afternoon. We'll hopefully talk to you throughout the rest of the season 2026 as well.
12: Beautiful. Thanks, boys. Thank you.
2: And thanks to our good friends at Stems Flower Market. Always great to have the senior coach give us a bit of an insight into the whole things about the club, whether it be recruiting, on-field, week-to-week stuff, the very busy afternoon, always on a Saturday, but just to give us 5-10 minutes the listeners at home, I think we're always very appreciative of their time. The reserve game fully much in full swing here, deep into the third term. It's Ballarat, 5-11-41, leading Melton 1-2-8. We're going to take a break here at Alfred Oval. Thanks to our number one tick holder, D2E Jim. 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
3: Now it's back to McDonald's BFNL action. Thanks to our number one ticket holder, D2E Jim. From Delacombe to Wendouree, you're never too far from a D2E. This is 3BA Football.
2: Welcome back to 3BA Footy Sound Ground. Thanks to D2E Jim. From Delacombe to Wendouree, you're never too far from a D2E. Wins before the bounce. Thanks to our good friends at Stems. Stems Flower Market make everyday special. Round 14 action in the Ballarat Football Netball League this afternoon. And, of course, our big game is between the Ballarat Swans taking on Melton here. And really looking forward to an opportunity where to see these two sides go to battle for the first time in a while live on 3BA. But opportunity here, Shane, just take a bit of dialogue as we wait to sort of change, I guess, the change of pace and look to get head towards netball courts. I'm interested in your thoughts around, coaching as a whole, but also, I guess, the structure of footy. We tend to get into quite a bit of deep dialogue when we have an opportunity to speak on air about, the holistic things of the competition. But how are you finding, I guess, the balance with, a lot of news around coaching this year with people, moving on next year? We obviously just spoke to Ash Baker and, just the position around the role of the coach week to week.
0: Yeah, I've been talking to a few people at various clubs, including Central Highlands clubs lately, and they just sort of say generally it's so hard to find a coach because, as the AFL progresses and the standard gets higher, the comp demands so much from a coach. And we heard Ash Baker talk about the commitments. So it's really hard now for clubs to find coaches, really hard, not just for Ballarat League. And I think what's interesting is this, in the Ballarat League now, there used to be many playing coaches. We just had our Redan reunion last week, and Kira Murray was the playing coach, and there was Battistello, and then Dan Jordan coached as a playing coach. And so back then there was many playing coaches, but now I think in the league there's only one playing coach, which is Tony Lockyer. And I just wonder whether in trying to find coaches, and I'm sure clubs look at all the options, but, can there be some really competent players that can also coach? And then they need a good team around them, I guess, on game day to do that. But I think clubs are looking for any angle to find good coaches, but it is really difficult now because of the demands.
2: Well, that's exactly it. I mean, you go back only 5-6 years ago, there was 6 or 7 playing coaches in the Ballarat Football Netball League, and it was used as such a recruiting tool as well to bring high-profile people into your footy department. I feel like it feels there's a bit of a shift in the game, and it's got so professional, across the board with the vision every week and the stats and that. But that role has become too big for the dual role, and now it is really much now just an isolated full-time position for 12 months of the year.
0: That being said, Sebastopol played Colac in a practice match, and Seb Ross is the playing coach of Colac and obviously come out of the AFL system. And they're so happy with him and the influence he can have with his coaching on the field. There is something to be said about that. And having experienced and watched Redan a few times, talking to Mark Gregg with a really young squad, he talks about one of the challenges being leadership and instruction and communication out on the ground to get organised. And he's sort of trying to do a bit of that from the sidelines. That really good senior player that can coach and can instruct is, I think, really important when you look at coaching structures. You just got to get the off-field stuff done well for game day, and or who else can help with opposition analysis, cutting clips, designing training program, your fitness and conditioning, rehab and partnerships with physios and all those things.
2: And that's the thing as well. There's so much to do now. As we get more and more advanced in our great competition, there's more and more roles that coach, I guess, has to fulfill, as you said, or is responsible for. So it begs the question, now you're almost better with a model that looks at like a director of coaching that oversees all your coaches and all that who have their specific roles, a head coach that sits maybe underneath that, or then very much so it's just the whole balance act. If you're playing as well and you're one of those high profile players, you're almost doing two times the amount of work.
0: Yeah, I think many clubs have a view of what they'd like, and then the reality of trying to fill that gets difficult. So many clubs, I think, keep a real open mind to go, how can we find the best person, and then what has to go around that, rather than we definitely want a playing coach or we definitely want a non-playing coach. I think it's about find the best candidate and then fit around that, because it's tough to find coaches.
2: On the coaching front, of course, the news throughout the week in the papers and whatnot has been, of course, that Joe Carmody, who had already announced that he wasn't re-seeking appointments in season 2027, but he's effectively, due to personal reasons, finished up his time at East Point. I mean, he was also close to an elusive flag with the Kangas. Of course, had a stint here at the Ballarat Swans as well, so they know him well in this part of the neck of the woods. He's been a fantastic operator in the Ballarat Football Netball. He's very gracious with his time every time we've had to deal with BAs from the time around. So we thank Joe for that, and we wish him and his family all the best moving forward. But there are obviously, that hunt for that next senior coach, that next senior model for East Point now really starts to heat up even more with, the vacancy fully there now with his, I guess, ideologies not there week to week.
0: Yeah, well, there's 3 vacancies in the Ballarat Footy League, and so all we have at the moment is speculation around progress and names being thrown around. I don't have any certainty or anything that I'd want to say over the radio, Sam, but we know that the clubs have been pretty active with their plans to try and solve as soon as possible, because this time of year, there's that really direct link to your player retention, to who's the coach, and so the clubs, I suppose.
2: And we had this, you know, you look at the parallels it has with the AFL, obviously it's the domino effect. King Hinckley was obviously announced this week with Tasmania. All of a sudden then there's more, you know, the John Longmire conversation comes in towards more with Essendon, that he officially pulls out of the race with them and Carlton. And we'll see that in the Ballarat Football League, I think, nationally as well, is that, you know, these names that we're hearing and whatnot, or, you know, that first person strikes with their senior coach, and then all of a sudden the dominoes start to fall from there, because, you know, I guess minds become clearer in terms of the job that they're available for.
0: Yeah, it's interesting. Like, it's such an important role and it has such responsibility. And now more than ever, it's not just about magnets and strategy. It's around the connection with players and younger players. Coaches sort of just fall into it in community footy. There's no real pathway, or you might do a level one or a level two coaching, or you might have just, you know, as a player, you get some interest in coaching. But it feels like there's no clear structure around how we develop coaches who have interest. It's sort of just look after yourself, draw on your own experiences and put a case forward. So I think that might be just something for leagues to think about around how do they support clubs to grow coaching candidates over time. It would need investment and a fair bit of thought, but at the moment it's sort of pretty random how someone becomes a coach.
2: Certainly. It's not just random on the football field. It's also a little bit, sometimes can be a little bit random on the netball court now. And our guys, Roger Legrand and Tristan Ashwell, they've headed over there to catch up with the Ballarat Swans A-grade netball coach.
11: Yeah, guys, I'm here with Maria Nunn, head coach of the Ballarat Swans A-grade netball. Maria, last week saw a second draw against Lake Wendouree in as many games this season. It must have been a strange feeling being deadlocked against the same opposition twice this season.
15: Yeah, it was. Both games have been such competitive matches. We both match up really, really well. And we knew going into last week it was going to be a super tough match. And it came down to the wire again. Both teams were just so aggressive at the ball. And it was about, you know, keeping possession of the ball and trying to score. And, yeah, at the end, obviously it became a draw. But it's always such a great game against Lakers. And to have two draws in a year, you wouldn't think that would happen. But I suppose it just shows the competition to the top, you know, seven or eight teams, that how tight it is. So yeah, it was a great game.
11: And then just touching on Dakota Blade, she's fifth in the league for goals. She's operating at a 74% clip this season. You must be pleased with the connection between the Dakota.
15: Yeah, Dakota's a great inclusion. We're so lucky to have her. She's missed a few games as well. She's very consistent in her scoring and playing shooter. She's so versatile. She comes out of the circle to create space, but also a beautiful hold. And once we can get the ball into her from circle edge, she's really hard to stop. The midcourt just feed beautifully with her. And it's lovely. We've actually got a mix of Swan girls that have played their juniors, and then we've recruited this year and got some Melbourne players, VNL players coming too, and they've connected so well, and we're so lucky that they're developing friendships off the court, and we're just connecting, and it's just been so lovely, and that filters down into your other grades as well.
1: Maria, that leads me into your next question, my next question actually, and congratulations from where the club was last year in terms of win losses to this season, 5 wins of those 2 draws. But not only that, in the games that you have lost, you've been in every single one of them. So tell us about the build of the club, you know, the rise in your junior program, the connection from your junior program to the girls. It seems like everyone's heading in the same direction.
15: Yeah, look, last year we had quite a few teams on the bottom of the ladder in the senior ranks, and it takes time to build, and juniors are your future going forward. And what we've done is which has made a real difference, is we have junior coaches that are also coaching in the seniors. So the connections there, the understanding of netball and the types of things that we do in teams, you know, there's consistency and connection. So we've got, coaches coaching both. We also have senior players going to junior trainings during the year and supporting. And we also, even today, we have a dual gate game, which is fantastic, juniors and seniors on the court next to each other. And we've invited all juniors to come at 2 p.m. to meet the players and meet the coach, and then they're able to sit behind the bench and see what actually happens in a senior A grade game. And there's lots of different things like that we do, but the whole idea of that is to get all our juniors staying at the club and coming up and being part of what we're building.
1: It would be remiss of me not to talk about Ballarat this year in A grade without mentioning Eliza Burge. Her year has been outstanding. I think in the top two or three in the leagues for intercepts, for rebounds, and obviously has a key leadership role in what is a pretty young team.
15: Yeah, Eliza played three or four games with us last year with the intention of playing, you know, full-time this year. And she's just amazing. Her positivity on the court, she plays as an older, mature player. Her leadership through the court, her voice is consistent through the four quarters. She's such a strong defender and takes away space really well, and just reads the play beautifully. We're so lucky to have her. We also have her sister, Zara, and her mum's the coach with me as well. So Jane's been a fantastic inclusion as well to the team, and Lisa.
1: Well, thank you very much, Marie. It's been a pleasure talking to you and hearing about, you know, this transformation in the netball program at Ballarat. You're doing a wonderful job. We really appreciate you joining us on 3BA this afternoon. We'll take a break and be back with more from the pre-game thanks to Stems Flower Market. You're on 3BA Footy Same Ground.
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2: 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Winter before the bounce, thanks to Stems. Stems Flower Market make every day special. Sam Young, Roger LeGrand, Shane Stimson in the commentary box. And of course, our man Tristan Ashmore is down in boundary side for all the action live in round 14 here between the Ballarat Swans and Melton. But now it's time to go around the grounds. Thanks to our good friends at Go Vita, your local health store. Look at the other big games happening across the competition this afternoon. And well, I want to go up the highway to start, Roger LeGrand, because there's a big game there between the Darley Devils hosting Sebastopol today. It's third versus first. You look at obviously the Devils, you know, without some of their star players on paper, but they've been still quite good with the wins the last couple of weeks. Sebas, not probably at their tip-top best, but getting the more important points. I think the way we put it last week was a really maturing moment for the Borough, where it was a game where I think 12 months ago they lose.
1: Yes.
2: Whereas this year, there's something a little bit different.
1: In particular, who I didn't think had been at their best the first three quarters, really stepped it up in tight. So it showed that in big moments, and we saw it the week before against Ballarat as well, their key leaders were able to step up when needed. Now, Darley's a different proposition today. We know about their outs, but we also know that someone like Lockie George, who's been playing primarily forward all year, because of the depth that Darley have got, is able to swing into the midfield and pick up some of the slack of losing Bewley. So I'm sure that Tony Lockyer would go down there and he would absolutely be focused on beating the very best version of Darley. They will not be taking Darley lightly at all. In fact, I think Darley are a good chance.
2: I've got Darley winning this one.
1: You never tip Sebast though, so I don't think you've tipped Sebast once this year. You've got this complex around if you tip them, they'll lose.
2: I have a narrow. The reality is the Darley Devils at home is one of the toughest assignments in football. It is a very hard ground to go down and win. I think, you know, the Borough have been a little off their own admission the last month. I think Darley have been able to find their way continually at home, and I think Will Johnson being back is a key cog inside 450. If I've got one weakness in the Borough, it's the high ball coming in D50 against these top quality sides. I think Johnson will kick four or five, and that'll be the difference. They'll win by a couple of goals.
1: Well, I'm sticking with the Borough, as I have all year, but I don't think Johnson will expose that defence, perhaps like Taj Bond did last week. So, yeah, we have indicated that perhaps there's a vulnerability in their key pillar back, centre-half back, full-back, kind of the tall defenders. But Will Johnson's a 5'11" key forward. I think that Sebast can find somewhere to cover him, and in doing so, I think that Sebast will get over the line.
2: Well, we'll continue our trend up the highway for a big game between the Sunbury Lions and Bacchus Marsh, Shane Simpson. Now, this one's a real classic 8-point game, if you will, as a win for either side, so big for their finals aspiration. Bit of team news coming out. Jake Egan is a late out for the Lions this afternoon, and for Bacchus Marsh, they have a late change as well. No Rye Penny, which won't help their cause behind the footy whatsoever at all. How do you see this one playing out? Do you have the Lions at home, or what do you think is going to happen here at the Clark Oval?
0: Yeah, I feel like every time you think Sunbury are away and playing to expectation, then they have a poor week the following week.
2: Yes.
0: And so I'm sort of caught between they played well last week and got over Melton. They should continue this week, particularly if they've got strong ambitions for the finals. And Bacchus Marsh, I just haven't trusted them for a little while. Even now, one of our favourites, Joshy Huxtable's just dropped off a little bit. They've still got some good quality around the footy. Gertz is playing well still, but I just can't go past Sunbury. They should win. And if they want to be a contender, you know, in 6 weeks' time, that's the week they've got to win.
2: Yeah, I think it's Sunbury comfortably for me, particularly at the Clark Oval. I think last week was such a good performance, and you're right, it's about finding consistency for Matty White's men this week and backing up week after week and getting a couple on the trot.
0: Yeah, I think where they're still challenged, and Redan got them the other couple of weeks ago, was with when Daniel Johnson wasn't in the team, their ability to score goals, just that dynamic shifted a bit, and that's what I think they struggled a bit against Redan. So hopefully they've tinkered with that over the last couple of weeks and find a way to score.
2: Yeah, Gillard's been sort of the man of the last month. I think he's got 8 goals and 3 appearances thus far, so he looks like a very likely prospect that might fill some of the void that is really been existent since the loss of Sutton for the whole season, and then also now Johnson being up playing some footy with Coburg in season 2026 as well. Roger LeGrand, big game across at the Eastern Oval with, of course, the Kangas hosting Lake Wendouree. Lake Wendouree against the ninth place East Point. They were pretty good for three quarters last week against the Ballarat Swans. Got blown away in the last turn, which is no mean feat against a top side like the Ballarat. But Jake Lohman had a pretty good first week. Can he continue it on and potentially push the Kangas as far as they possibly can this week?
1: When was the last time two clubs faced each other with interim coaches? So East Point, as we've read during the week, Joe Carmody, and I want to acknowledge Joe Carmody not only as a coach but as a person. He's been an amazing football person, not only at this club where we're at today,

0: Ballarat, but obviously at East Point. He was involved at Springbank for a while, a champion person, highly regarded by everyone who knows him. So good on you, Joe, and stepping aside for those last 5 weeks. So they've actually gone with a structure where they've got, I actually understand what they're doing here. So they wanted to keep their structures around their different line coaches, and then the line coaches will share some of the, the talks of breaks, and then Tom Molan will just make sure that everything stays in place. Now, Snibbo, you're probably better. Snibbo's shaking his head, saying, "Nah, there needs to be the figurehead." I get that, but you know, they might prove us all wrong and work for them. In regards to today's clash, yeah, I would think that East Point should win that and should win that comfortably. But wet day, Jake Lohman trying to get the most out of the Lakers, who knows? And Snibbo, now what are your thoughts on the structure down there at East Point?
1: No, I think they've done the right thing. I think everything they've done's right with what they put in place. The only thing that worried me with what was in the press was, oh, we're going to rotate through all the coaches on quarter times and half times and three quarter times. And I think players for one day or a game, maybe week to week you might change,
0: yep,
1: but consistency of voice and message, I think, goes a long way to keeping everything lined up.
0: Yep.
1: That was the only thing that I was worried about.
0: Yeah, and that's a fair point too.
1: Yeah, and then the other thing, just in a bit of jest, is whether Tom Molan's given Troy Scobell a ring this week to get some tips on how to effectively coach his son at senior level, because that's the other little thing that's easy to manage, but doesn't come up that often.
0: So no,
1: we know
0: right.
1: Troy's done a great job with his couple of boys at Melton.
0: Yep. No, very true.
2: So I would imagine we'd all be tipping East Point to win this game, but can the Lakers, is there someone who's going to put their hand up and say, Lake Windery, get 4 points for the first time in 32 weeks, Shane Simpson?
1: I'm going to go on a limb here, because there's a big risk that they had a lift last week after the first week of a new coach and then they drop off. But I think if they're looking for a win, and I don't know if everyone saw on socials, but Jake Lohman, there was a three-quarter time address,
2: yes,
1: where he showed considerable enthusiasm to rev the group up.
2: Oh, yes. Yes, he did.
1: And they will be building it up. He will be firing on all cylinders today. This is a bit like a grand final. It's a chance for them to get a win today.
0: Absolutely. And some good news for them announced in the last couple of days, Fordham re-signing for next season.
2: Yes.
0: Now, I think all of us kind of sat there and thought, well, we don't know what the circumstances is with Rich or Lohman. I think Lohman's got a two-year deal, so I think he'll be back next year. In regards to those bigger names, will they come back for the second year, given they haven't been part of a winning side? But Fordham's made the announcement that he is coming back, which is, I think, significant in the scheme of things.
2: Yeah, it's important to hold on to that A-grade talent in a developing list as long as possible. A guy like Will, who's been injured for the last few weeks, to have him around the group and teaching and showcasing his knowledge to the youngsters, I think that's important. And, yeah, great news out there that he is recommitted for season 2027. Last game to keep an eye on throughout the afternoon is, of course, match between North Ballarat and Redan. Redan obviously had a really good, both sides had a really good couple of months, it must be said. North getting some of their players back in recent weeks. Shane Simpson, I guess it's always a question with them is continuity, as they continue to have so many changes. Some to their own, last year was mainly to do with high commitments to the VFL. This year's been through injury. I'm just interested to know what Clint Proctor would be doing as they build up to a big finals campaign to just settle that continuity in to make sure they're all cherry ripe come finals.
1: Yeah, that's the challenge. And I think that's probably for the top four. They're all missing chunks of good players. Every one of those teams has got key players out. And
2: yeah,
1: I think whilst they play each other now, that's jostling for position. I don't think it does any damage to the views of each of those teams around their confidence to win in finals, because I think it's just positioning. What I will love most in my review of that game will be to see how North Ballarat deal with Redan's forward line, because Glover's playing, he's such a good player, but they have a preference to not have him play on the big dogs and to be sort of third in or the extra one to come across, which then means who's going on Bond. Loverson's not there, Curran's not there. They might go to Darbin, who's just still an emerging sort of player. That might be good for Redan, that matchup. And then they've got Lockie Bond to cover as well. So I'm interested to see, how that works for North Ballarat.
2: But, well, I've got a Swiss Army knife solution for this. He's played in the ruck. He's played at centre forward. He's played on ball. Why not go to Seb Collins, who's played everywhere, the recruit from Sandhurst, and say, all right, new complete role. Can you go in the height and manage Taj Bond in the air to behind the footy? That'd be my choice.
1: Well, my intel says that they've got a real dilemma with Seb Collins. What I'm hearing internally is now that Brinker Richie's back, who should be their number one ruck, is Seb Collins' best footy has been either in the ruck for long periods of time.
0: It has been.
1: He needs to do lots of work in one spot, and he's quite effective. It's when he's chopped and changed or had flanky roles or outside round contest role, that's when he hasn't been his best. I think there's a dilemma
0: 100%
1: around
0: agree with you on
1: where's
0: that.
1: Brinker Richie go forward to ruck and what they do with Collins.
0: Yeah, 100%. And Finn Russell as well, obviously. So he's the obvious second choice of ruck. So where does that leave Collins?
1: I'm not sure he's in at the moment, Russell.
2: No, he wasn't selected in the 22 this week.
0: I think today and Redan were a big chance. In fact, I'll go as far to say that they'll beat North. I think North probably, you would never say the team's due to drop one. I just think the way Redan are playing, I think Mark Gregg will go there with a plan. He's not going to let Glover take unassisted marks in defence. He's not going to let Morris get that free rein. He gets repeat entries into 50 and defending by himself. I think Redan will get the job done today.
2: I reckon they're a good chance, but the game being a Maher Stadium, it just for me, has the pendulum too far in the camp for North Ballarat. So I think they get done by 24 points, but it should be a big game and one to keep a close eye on to around the ground, thanks to Govita, your local health store. Now, we've gone around the grounds. Now it's time to go onto the ground. Chat to our man, Tristan Ashmore. We're going to check our conditions here at the Alfred and Oval.
3: Yeah, gents, typical cold day and what shapes to be a fascinating contest. In terms of the ground, you can definitely see the damage in the centre squares and the forward 50s, but no surprises 13 rounds into the season. I'm expecting maybe a shower or two across the day, as we've had a few already, and look for some scrappy periods of footy purely based on territory. But overall, typical chilly conditions here at the Alfred and Oval.
2: Thank you very much, T. Doing fine work on boundary side and checking out the conditions.
0: I've got a question for Tristan, if I can, Sam.
2: Yes.
0: So traditionally with footy and cricket, and even the weather forecast we get every morning and afternoon on 3BO, we get the UV index. Perhaps on a wet, cold Ballarat day like today, we could come up for a... What would you have, the UV index, or should we call it the visor index?
3: Yeah, let's go the visor index, Rog. Obviously, if you listened last week, you heard the comments made about Sam Young's Lucas visors, but today I don't think they'll be needed. I cannot see the sun, so keep the visors at home.
2: Yeah, well, that's $40 you'll ever spend. Head over to lucas.com for that one. Anyway, boys, here in the reserves game is almost finished. It is the Ballarat Swans 8-12-60. They're leading Melton 2-7-19. We're going to take a break here at the Alfred and Oval. Thanks to our number one ticket holder, D2E Jim. 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
6: And welcome back to 3BA Footy's home ground. Thanks to D2E Gym. From Delacombe to Windaree, you're never too far from a D2E as the Ballarat Swans have made their way out onto the ground for this big clash, round 14 action between Ballarat and Melton. The Swans victorious in the under 18s and, of course, in the reserves grade. But the big game here this afternoon in the senior grade, it's a real tight tussle to call. I think Melton, they love to rise to the big occasions today, boys, and this will be a big occasion for them. They've been such a powerhouse in this competition for a number of years, and I feel like this game's got the makings for them as a real as a real almost mini final for them as they take on a big opposition in the Ballarat Swans.
7: Well, they're on their day. Melton can still beat anyone. We don't forget, but in the back of our mind, we know over the past two seasons in particular, they have been a super strong club. They haven't had a huge change in personnel from season to season, so they have had their share of injuries like every other club this year, and Troy Scoble would never make excuses for that. But I just kind of feel that on their day, Melton in the right mindset at playing footy the way they like to play it can beat almost anyone, Shane.
8: Yeah, I think you're right. No one wants to play them in the finals, that's for sure, because on paper they still look really strong. I've done a little bit of research this week on Melton because I just don't see them as the same amount being down that end of the league. But I want to bust a myth for one. One is the injuries talk. I know early in the year they had a few, but they've actually had 10 players playing today that have played all 13 games
9: correct.
8: And haven't missed. That's the most in the whole comp. They also have Kite on 12 and Hanley on 11. And in those players that have played every week are high-quality players. Cotter, Phillips, Hickey, Borg, Al Carter, Burkus. They're all good players. They have not missed a
7: absolutely.
8: Game.
7: Absolutely.
8: So I just want to bust that myth, for one. Yes, they've maybe not had the same depth in terms of what's come through when they've had injuries. And to be fair to say, other teams have had their fair share of injuries as well. Like North Ballarat are being decimated at times. Ballarat, Darley, Sabas at the moment got key players out. So let's just put that one aside. And I think for today, when Melton lose, they lose possessions, low on possessions, and they lose clearance. So that's been the key features of their losses, if you look across, because 13 games in now, we've actually got a sample size where you can have a look at what's happening and what the trends are. When you look at Ballarat, it is almost the opposite. They are an extremely high possession team. When they win, they have a much higher possession differential. They are a really high marking team, and they've only lost clearance, I think, twice for the whole year, and they are in losses. And so it's almost like a coming together of Ballarat's strength versus the Melton weakness. They sort of there on the opposite sides of the coin. So I think today, with a bit of wet weather, that clearance work's going to be so important. And if Melton can't get the footy off Ballarat, then they're in all sorts of trouble. And to go back to the point, if you lose clearance, you need to be good on intercept and turnover. Menito, who's the best player in the comp.
7: Bingo.
8: He's their highest possession getter at 33 a week. He's also he's one of their high score assist players. He's their highest rebound player and a highest intercept marker. He's only played 6 games. Now, you can't build a team around reliability on one player to be the difference, but if you're not good at clearance, you've got to be good at intercept.
6: Well, the other option, the guy who's filled that void at times across halfback is Harrison Hanley, who's missing this afternoon as well.
8: Yeah, but he's been playing mids.
6: And I know, but in terms of flicking that magnet back potentially to help in that stakes, they haven't got that option. And the issue with that as well, he's not even injured. He's gone overseas, which that European holiday that all these clubs have now got their players having, it can be quite detrimental at the local level. Good on him. I'll happily get away from some cold, wintry days in Ballarat for a nice European holiday, but gee, it hurts you 22 week after week.
7: Well, I think that the best clubs and the best coaches, and this is just my opinion, and I'm not saying everyone has to agree with it, are the ones that don't talk about injuries or absences. They talk about what's in front of them right now. And you would hate to think that at this level of footy, and it is a high standard, the Ballarat Football Netball League, that coaches are making excuses behind closed doors or giving their players an out by saying, oh, you know, we haven't got Menito today or we haven't got Biggie today. I just don't think that happens. I think you just... And I know injuries can be a factor, but every club encounters injuries. Some get them more from others. And I think, you know, Shane's just busted the myth that we probably, me included, probably thought Melton had been hit harder by injuries than they actually have. So, and I don't think, knowing Troy Scoble, he would ever make an excuse for personally anyway. So, you know, my point is that every team encounters injuries. It's how you manage them, how you deal with them. And at this level of football, you should have the players to step up into roles anyway.
6: Well, the clear point that Shane's pointed out there as well is the battle in the middle. I mean, you've got Patrick Graham in the ruck, who's been, I think, the ruckman of the season. I think he'd be right up there in terms of in the selection.
7: I reckon there's a fella down at Sebastian that wears number one that might have something to say about
6: I'm
7: that.
6: I'm just saying he could be the ruckman come end of the year. That's all I'm saying, team of the year. Whereas you go look at Melton, you've got sort of the tag team effort of Stewart and the man with the best name of footy, Austin Thornycroft. So they're going to go head-to-head against him in terms of that ruck battle. But what Ballarat do so well is win and get their hands of footy first in the middle. And particularly, you know, to be, you know, the extraction from a guy like Brad Crouch from England under has been vital to their success in season 2026.
8: It's interesting, talking to Ballarat officials early in the year, the talk around Keith and Crouch was, oh, they'll play about 10 games and we'll rest them up. Crouch hasn't missed a game. I think Keith's missed one, so that's certainly got thrown out the window. I hope that means they're in good fettle come finals. The other point around Scoble or Melton loading up on turnover at halfback is Ballarat's forward line is makeshift or totally different to what they've done for about 12 weeks this year without Biggie and without Hooper. And Richard's been third banana at times, now gets to play a role where he's the man. So you can sort of say Ballarat's forward line's a bit weakened. They're strong at clearance, they're high possession, but if you load up at half-back, and I want to see Scoble have the strength and courage to play Hanley and Cotter and just say, we will load up at half back and we'll cut them back through the other way, noting it is a bit greasy, so it'll be a bit more contested, but I'd like to see that.
6: The O'Brien twins have gone forward in recent times.
7: They don't have their twins, but they're brothers.
6: I was only impressed that they were twins, but anyway, that's a carry on from there. Anyway, point being, Paddy kicked three last week in a move forward late. By most, he's footy behind the footy. But you're right, to make up that makeshift nature, they do need to find a genuine avenue for goal, because outside of, you know, losing Biggie today, their highest goal kicker in season 2026 is Paddy Simpson, with he's a goal a game operator from a half forward midfield rotation. So he's got the ability to kick goals, but in saying that, it's a big ask to get big bang from your buck, from your mids forwards.
8: Ballarat do have a couple of features around how they kick goals that are different to every other team in a comp. And your point, Sam, Biggie and Hooper accounted for over 40% of the goals, so they're out. Yep. But what they do different to every other team is they'll have the footy 60, 65 out in the corridor, and they'll happily kick to a winger sliding inside 50, so from behind the kicker, or a midfielder sliding in. So they don't always kick to a forward coming up to the ball. They're the only team, really, that I think do it regularly. Your Luke Gray types that'll then just slide from behind the kicker inside 50 and take uncontested marks. Keep an eye out for that today.
7: He's been a great player for Ballarat over the last couple of years, as Luke Gray, and played at interleague level as well, under 23s a year or two back. So he's certainly one we'll keep an eye on this afternoon on 3BA footy.
6: Yeah, he's been one that some sides have actually targeted in season 2026 as well. Just had a little bit of work done into him from the opposition. I'll be interested to see if a guy like Lockie Walker potentially starts inside and looks towards him around the ground. But, you know, he's sort of one of those experienced times that Melton like to use on the tag.
8: Youngie, what's your view on, like, Alex Keith's been really strong at intercepting and being a wall there at centre-half back. The perfect matchup for him's Carter. Mm. Do you think that'll happen, or do you think both teams will try and avoid that?
6: I think both teams will avoid that for their own success. I think on paper you want to see that matchup, because it's a brilliant matchup. One of the best key defenders and obviously one of the best key forwards in the competition.
8: Oh, yeah.
6: But to have to see them go head to head necessarily, I don't think it will happen. From the neutral side of things, we certainly would. Let's cross down to our man Tristan Ashmore here at the beautiful Alfred and Oval, who there's a little bit of drizzles going, but you've been keeping an eye on the sides warming up, and I'm interested in your thoughts on who wins this game and also who you tip maybe for the Sporting Globe Player of the Day this afternoon.
9: Yeah, in terms of my tip today, boys, I'm going to stick with my theme from last week with my half-time, full-time double. Oh. Given Melton's first quarter record and Ballarat's slower starts, I think Melton will lead at the main break. But I think Ballarat will do their best work late and really put one hand on the Premiership Cup today. Ballarat by 23.
7: Well, that's a big call.
9: Yeah, I think Melton will lead at the main break. But I think Ballarat

0: conditions, I just think Ballarat's midfield will get the edge over Melton. I'll be looking at Perkins, particularly post-clearance. Perkins is the most damaging mid for Ballarat because he gets away from it. Kraus does all his work at the source and organises them at stoppage, which is invaluable. Perkins is the one for mine that gets forward to centre on the burst and will kick the footy nicely inside 50.
1: It reminds me a bit at times of Bailey Smith sometimes, the way he comes from stoppage those metres going. He's one to watch. He's certainly everyone's saying he gets better and better. He's such an improved player.
0: And then the other guy for Melton I'll be keen to see. I just think Kite, because he's so good in the air and at the ground level, he's so hard to match up. And today we're a bit unpredictable. Things you might need to just take your moments in the forward line. That's Kite. He just takes his moments. So I'm really keen to see how he goes.
1: Well, before I get your tip, Roger Lego, my avenue for a Melton win today is that it is a scrap in wet conditions, a low-scoring game, and a guy like Kite kicks four out of, say, seven goals in a winning winner margin. So that, to me, is the blueprint of how Melton can win the game. I actually think they generally can, so I might lean towards that tip and to that man Kite as the Swan Go player today. But your thoughts, Roger?
2: Yeah, I think I can certainly mount a case for Melton, but I just think on their home deck with that midfield and that midfield dominance that I expect I'll get through Graham, Crouch, Mooney and co, that'll be enough to get them over the line.
1: Players are moving into positions here at Alfredon Oval. Cold, wet, wintry day in Ballarat. What more could you want in the middle of July? As we are ready for a hot clash between the Ballarat Swans and the Melton Bloods. To kick things off here at Alfredon Oval, round 14 action in the Commentary Box, here's Roger LeGrand.
2: So for the first time for the year from Alfredon Oval, we're live as play gets underway in the middle, and Ballarat through Graham, who we spoke about a lot pre-game, get that hit out. Didn't really go to any great effect. Kick off the ground from Melton, and they're able to get the first clearance long into 50 in the direction of Ferrugia. Good spoil came from Fisher, I think it was, from Ballarat, went forward and went Gray to try and pick it up for Melton, wasn't able to do so. Graham went back over to Crouch, tapped on by Mooney. Swans with the ball and getting out now through Brad Crouch again. It's very scrappy footy. The ball's on centre wing. High tackle late, and it'll be a free kick going the way of Ballarat. Right in front of us on the wing here at Alfredon Oval.
1: Yeah, high tackle there. Free kick go the way of the youngster and Purtle in game four of senior footy. Off the outside of the boot, the scrubby kick to the half forward. Might work in the direction of Richard. His 50 from goal, right foot kick towards full forward, was pulled into the direction of his forward. Handball back towards Richard. He keeps the ball moving forward, but Melton will come away with it in defence. Opportunity here for Riley Walker to go long and high towards the broadcast side centre wing. Bouncing ball in front of Kyneton. He won't get a tap on it. So you know that, boys? That's an early lasso. Free kick go the way of the Swans.
2: He'll go the way of Sam Battistella. He's wearing number 33 today. Become accustomed to him wearing that 29, but he's got a different jumper on today. He kicks long up the line.
1: Oh.
2: Mooney kind of overran the footy in the mark, and the ball came back to Brad Crouch. Got a handball out to Jack O'Brien. Handball back to Noah Drever for Ballarat, who went inside 50 in the direction of Richard. Ball came to ground. Ballarat certainly have the numbers here. Comes back to Drever. That's Jake Drever. Snaps over the right shoulder. Gee, that's a fair effort from the boundary line. Jake Drever opens the scoring this afternoon for Ballarat. Straight through the middle, and the Swans have the first goal on the Metro scoreboard.
0: Yeah, and we talked about the role of Richard in their forward line. He's already been in three contests, had a mark and a gather, and then he was at that contest and it spit out then to Drever. And just his preparation to kick, it looked a bit awkward, but he had enough time and space to really think about it and line it up, and it just curled nicely through the goals. And to be honest, didn't look like missing off the boot.
1: It almost had the footy, holding the footy with both ends.
0: Yes.
1: As he sort of bended around the body. Beautiful finish and goal, and an early contender for goal today. An opening goal, has Roger Graham so well called. Goes the way of the Ballarat Swans and Jake Drever. You have been a couple of minutes here on the Metro scoreboard. So Ballarat with the attacking early here at home in these dark, gloomy conditions at Alfredon Oval. Graham up against Stewart, and Stewart slipped, so should be an easy knockdown there for Graham. Hacked to the deck by Hickey, out to the vacant centre wing on the outside. Gray will lead the race for the Swans. Gets his own handball back in the end as he goes for a second time. Broke the tackle, looked left, looked right, retreated back. Good tackling pressure there. Came from Melton and by Walker to hold things up in the end. Ballarat with the numbers able to work it by foot down the line. O'Brien in front. Looking like a presence down the line on a couple occasions now. Takes the mark as he looks to go laterally inboard to the big fella Graham. He continues on the hand pass. Teammate left behind. Turnover opportunity here. Maybe for the Bloods. Involved with Sullivan. Jack Walker, the captain, and again involved, is locked up in the tackle.
0: I know it's only early, it's 3 minutes in, but Ballarat have an appetite for the contest, an appetite for loose ball. They are getting their hands on the ground ball far more than Melton at the moment.
2: Ball to be thrown in the air on the centre half forward line for Ballarat. Umpire's found a free kick for a hold. It's going to go the

0: Way of Paddy Graham. I've been really impressed with his work rate early. Just beyond the ruck work, he's moving very freely. Hicks up the line in the direction of Richard. Melton drop a player back in front and take the mark, taken by Cotter overhead. He plays on quickly, comes out defensively right in front of the old scoreboard here at Alfreton, and it's a mark to Melton. Can't quite make out who it is there, Youngie, or maybe you might be able to see it.
1: Yeah, it's Hickey there with a long high ball towards centre wing on the outer side. Graham with the tallest of the pack. He brings the ground with a spoil. Scoble, Granlow unable to gather, and the ball has head out of bounds, and we'll get a ball in.
2: Youngie, you spoke about Kite maybe getting on the end of a few opportunity goals today, but he's playing high. They've got Furuger and Carter deep at the moment. It'll be interesting to see whether Scoble changes that as the day unfolds, just looking at how the ball's coming in.
1: Yeah, certainly have noticed that as well. It was Kite a bit higher than I like him, the aerial assassin. So back underway here, knocked down there by Stewart. We'll just gain essentially 5 or 10 metres forward for Melton, and more towards central centre wing out of bounds position. 4.5 minutes played. Metro scoreboard reads the Ballarat Swans 1-6 leading to Melton yet to score. Ball virtually opposite, 150 metres away from our broadcast position on the outer side. We'll go again with Stewart in the ruck against Graham. Both ruckmen went to ground. Stewart almost came away with it. And these tough conditions. Quick kick come forward came on the way of the Swans towards that half forward line. Walker to lead the race. Now, was that below his knee and out of bounds? Walker's trying to claim the lasso free kick, and a little conversation will come from the umpires.
2: It just takes a bit of time for things to settle. We've just seen Kyle Borg playing deep at full forward. Maybe him and Kite are going to just swap around being small and fast, one high, one deep.
1: There you go. Normally, obviously, he operates the racehorse on that on the far side wing, and deep forward to start here with that rotation.
0: So ball comes back into play from that boundary throwing. Graham up against Stewart. Graham won it out, went to ground. Melton desperate to clear the ball out of defence, and they're able to do so with a long kick down the line in the direction of Liam Carter, who leads Battis, who leads Keith to the ball. But the boundary umpire signals lasso. It's going to be a free kick going the way of Ballarat, and it will be taken, I think, by Keith. The ball's just kind of dipped over the fence into the primary school there. The Western Bulldogs and Adelaide player. He was a very good player. I think, as we said pre-game, Sam Young, he could probably still be playing for the Bulldogs, such as their lack of defensive depth. He goes long up the line. Mark not able to be taken. Kick away from Jack Walker, went into the middle of the ground. He's going to turn it over with a mark to Ballarat.
1: So the Swans look to go forward here from centre wing on the outside. Long kick is in the direction again of the big fella, and Graham has been influential. Give the handball off. Dumped in by Perkins. The lead. Richard on the move. Couldn't quite take the mark. Boards the turf. Melton survived that forward foray. Dropping the mark was Graham waiting outside 50. Now Melton trying to get a bit of run and gun with a hand pass from Carter out to space more than anything in hope. It'll be a dump kick forward towards the half wall line. But it's all Ballarat and by himself at the half back line. Worrying sign there. Easy mark for Keith as he'll switch up the centre back to Dreve of the Noah variety. Rifle kicks an absolute beauty. Mark taken there by the Swans. Short ball will come his way from Perkins across here to Gray running hard. Mark centre wing on the broadcast side.
0: So Gray right in front of us for Ballarat on the wing, just taking his time. He looks up the line in the direction of Jack O'Brien. He'll hug the boundary line, goes over O'Brien's head and will fall over for a lasso free kick to Melton. It'll go the way of Lachlan Phillips. A little bit hit and miss for Melton at the moment moving forward, Shane Snipson.
2: Yeah, it's certainly a bit clunky. Just can't get any flow in their ball movement. They're just sort of dump kicking a little bit.
1: Well, dump kick down the line to a 1-on-3. Ain't going to help their cause, Keith. The hand pass comes across to Haynes. He'll go inside to Dreve. And he goes back towards the traffic because he liked the move of Simpson out wide on the broadcast wing. Now, he used that stand rule to draw the man in grey. He's got one over the top, which he'll use with the hand pass. Perkins will be wrong-footed. So that was the foot candy back inside. Left foot kick coming from Quinlan to a dangerous area. Was cut off by Melton initially. Umpire will put his whistle in the mouth and say, I'll throw it in the air 45 metres out from goal.
2: Yeah, it feels like Melton have got less time and space with the ball than Ballarat. Even then, they gathered at half-back. Quickly tackled, secondary stoppage inside 50. Coach Baker would be happy with that.
0: So the umpires, two of the three of them are wearing hats today in drizzling rain. We'll get Tristan Ashmore's views on that very shortly. Throws the ball in the air, no effective clearance. Could have been in the back free kick going the way of Melton. Umpire said no play on, probably fair enough. Crouch went in very strongly for Ballarat, and the ball trickled over the line. Just near the 50-metre arc here on the club room side at Alfred and Oval. It's drizzling down, cold, wet Ballarat conditions.
2: This is where Ballarat have a bit of advantage. They're stronger at clearance, so Melton will be trying to be in tight and at them. But then Melton have got no one to handball out to. They're all in at the moment.
1: Knocked down the ruck there by Melton, by Stewart. Hacked off the deck there. Came from the Bloods and by Burquest. And that didn't go the required journey, so that stoppage the results.
3: I would love a beanie down here, boys. It is cold. In terms of the ground, though, going off what I said before, expect most of the play to be on the wings.
1: So we're going to ball up 50 from goal. Thought you were more of a visor man than a beanie guy, but anyway, changes like the weather here in Ballarat every 5 minutes. And another stoppage the results. It's almost bees to a honeypot sort of stuff here, Shane, and it's going to be, I think, a repeat stoppage after repeat stoppage, but for Ballarat's sake, they'd be happy just with control of territory.
2: Yeah. There. And they're set up well behind the ball with Graham being the extra player, and then they're working off that.
0: So Jack O'Brien doing the ruck work for Ballarat was roved by Jack Walker, came up the line in the direction of Liam Carter. Picks up quite well, was tackled straight away by Keith. Keith went back and just walked the ball over the boundary line.
2: He could have just let that roll over then, because Carter handballed it down and he would have got a lasso free. I felt like Keith cost himself a kick then.
0: He did.
2: But you're not allowed to let it go if you can pick it up. Is that the rule?
1: Well, there's an interpretation in the Ballarat Footy League, which I can touch on in a second. As knocked down by Graham, was straight to Crouch. His handball was broken up there by Hickey. Driver came back towards the traffic, retreats the hand pass off the Perkins for Ballarat, and he steps inside with a long left foot kick to centre half forward. Fits to the ground there by the Bloods. Button left it for the racehorse. Ball, look at him go. Weave through traffic. Right foot kick. We'll dump it towards centre-half forward. That's more Melton DNA. Clever knock on towards Hickey by Carter. He's hand past the centre-half forward. Davis goes off the deck. Just gains vinyl territory. Fisher overran it. Thornycroft did not. Ball still alive. Picked up by the veteran Davis. And the Silver Fox pops it through. Scores a level here. One goal straight. Six on the Metro scoreboard.
2: And they just sort of pushed it and got momentum and surged it. And then it got there in the end. But if we go back and we spoke about this pre-game, Graham to Crouch is dominating. Ballarat win the stoppage, goes to halfback. Who pops up? Borg on turnover with leg speed to break a line, not kick it back down to the numbers, and away they go and they got a goal. That has got to be the template for Melton today.
1: And he just changed the angles. They've been for 8-9 minutes this term. Yeah. They've been long down the line, long down the line. Borg took the risk, went through the corridor. It was a dumb kick into the corridor, which could have been easily turned over, but hit the turf, and a wet day skid on. Melton just kept pressing forward and gulled.
0: One goal apiece on the Metro scoreboard, 10.5 minutes through the first quarter here at Alfreton. Umpire throws the ball back in the air. Stewart up against Graham. Graham won it out. He's been quite dominant in the hit-outs. Early umpire's found a free kick. It's going to be paid for in danger. Gosh, he could pay a few of those today if he really wanted to.
1: And I was getting that, Roger. Jeez, that's a tough one to call.
0: Lockie Walker for Melton brings the ball inside 50. Juggling mark could have been paid. Umpire said no. Mooney went back in to clean up for Ballarat. Wasn't able to do so effectively. They've got the weight of numbers. And Keith's able to clear with left boot up the line towards the coach's box. But getting back for Melton to take a strong mark. It looks like Thornycroft over there. Plays on quickly. Kicks long inside 50. Kite over the back by himself. Is he able to run onto it? He is. Left boot over the shoulder. That's bread and butter stuff for Braden Kite. And Melton suddenly have a second.
2: That's shelling piece for Kite. He could see he was going over the back. So he just stayed down, and because it's a wet day, it slipped over. He has done that hundreds of times in his career. Great judgment. If he's a Ballarat opponent who's going to go into a contest, he can't let it out the back, where Kite's just ready to swoop, and a beautiful finish on the left foot.
1: Goal 469. Let me say it again. 469 in the Ballarat Football Network League for Braden Kite.
2: Like I said, when he's done it hundreds of times, that wasn't an exaggeration. He's done that over and over.
1: We are back on the way here.
2: I think it was young Battistella on him too. If he's going to go up, he's got to get
0: sucked into the contest, didn't he?
2: Yeah.
1: Go with Graham and Stewart. Graham with the knockdown. Hacked to the deck there by Simpson, trying to gain distance. Walker left the square and just slides it on along the wet surface and turf through that centre wing. Hand pass was good there by Ballarat. Gray's kick inboard, showed a bit of it. Melton with the press to keep the ball at half forward. He's been impressive in the last couple of minutes. Walker unable to emerge from that one though. Ballarat working by hand. Perkins involved. Gray again, little sidestep with Clever. Now Perkins on the overlap. He's brought down the tackle and he's gone on the footy. Hot whistle. Didn't get boots to ball, said the umpire. Incorrect disposal has to be the only reason, but I thought, again, that was a very hot whistle. And
3: dropped it straight in front of me, boys.
0: As called by Tristan Ashmore, he thought the umpire was correct. Ball comes down the line from Melton. Paddy Simpson comes up for Ballarat, kicks it slightly inboard into the middle. No mark taken. Ball spills to ground. Hickey, who's been good for Melton early, goes in to pick it up. Strong tackle laid. Umpire comes in and says it'll be a ball up directly in the middle of the ground on the coach's box side of the ground, the Alfreton Primary School side of the ground here at Alfreton. Ball thrown in the air. Stewart won that one. Melton get the clearance. Long kick inside 50 in the direction of Carter. No one able to mark. Did Keith tap that ball over the line? The umpire says no, it'll be a throw-in. Just inside 50, Melton end of the ground.
1: The last 5 minutes, the pendulum swung here. Melton with all the attacking. Inside forward 50, they lead on the Metro scoreboard. 2 goals straight, 12 to Ballarat Swans. 1 goal straight, 6 after 13 and a half minutes of football. Graham goes into defensive 50 to go against Thorny Croft in the ruck. Shallow throw in favours Graham. He gets the knockdown. Simpson unable to go out there. Hacked to the deck by Melton into the right forward pocket. Fisher left his man unopposed. And he's unable to pick it up in the slippery stuff. He kept the ball alive, which is always dangerous inside your D50. Kite with the tackle. And the umpire said no prior opportunity. We'll get a ball up. 35 metres out from goal, tucked in that right forward pocket.
0: Right in front of the scoreboard. Ballarat under siege the last 5 or so minutes after starting very positively. Melton doing all the attacking. Graham on the hit out. Ball came to ground. Snap went back towards the goal square for Melton. One-on-one contest. Carter comes out to meet it, tackled strongly by Alex Keith. It'll be a ball up around 20 metres from the Melton goal. Stoppage after stoppage, Shane Snipson.
2: Yeah, it's that sort of day, isn't it, Roger? And it's sort of Ballarat stoppage work versus Melton's intercept work at the moment.
1: Ferrugia, unable to get boots of ball inside, attacking 50 for the Bloods. And a good tackle applied by Ballarat to hold things up in their defence. So we've played now 14 and a half minutes. Ball has lived in Melton's attacking half for the last 5 minutes or so. Graham against Ferrugia will win it down the height battles. Gray, hand pass out for Ballarat. Finds teammates, they dump out of D50. Connor unable to mark. Picked up by Phillips. He just gains 5 or 6 metres or so with a quick kick. Hickey got the hands free. Did he handball it? Umpire said he was held without it. Free kick will go the way of Jacob Hickey.
0: He's had a good start, Hickey, hasn't he, Snippo?
2: Yeah.
0: He's got plenty of the footy, that's for sure.
1: He'll try a barrel, and he gets a bit of it towards full forward. He'll go. Almost a mark there by Thorny Croft. Kite, did he duck the head? Umpire said he did. So we'll ball things up 30 metres out directly in front.
2: Well, what's interesting here is it's deep inside D50 for Ballarat. Melton have two extras out, and it's just going to take precise ball move from Ballarat, which is hard on a wet day, to get in their forward line.
0: Ferrugia went to ground in that ruck contest, probably pleading for a free kick. Umpire said no. That was just strong body work from Ballarat ruckman, yeah. Paddy Graham. Bit of push and shove taking place between Battistella and Kite as they get up from that contest. Ball thrown in the air around 25 metres from the Ballarat goal. Ball comes to ground. There's literally 20 players around that contest at the moment.
2: I'm not happy with that from Ballarat. Melton have a plus one for next kick, and then they've got a goalkeeper as well. It's going to be very hard for Ballarat to score at the moment.
1: Ball up 35 directly in front of goal. Graham again with a decisive knockdown. First round to ground level's Kite is already on the score sheet with one wonderful goal. And we'll wrap things up again. So this is probably repeat stoppage 5 or 6 now inside attacking 50 for Melton. Owning the territory, Thorny Croft against Graham. Graham again with a knockdown forward. And another stoppage the result as Gray and Simpson do the tackling this time on Hickey.
0: So Melton have actually got two behind the 43.
2: Yeah, one's the ruck and one must be a forward coming up high.
1: One down by Graham again. Quick kick, clearing kick. Had gone the required journey in the maple direction. He was able to hang on. Simpson extracted where many would have struggled. He did well. Thorny Croft got it to Cotter. He'll dump it back inside 450. Carter in front, unable to mark. Ferrugia coming through. He didn't gather. Fisher had a couple of nervy moments, but done well this time. Or no, he doesn't, as the dumping kick only found one of those loose players for Melton as they look to repel again inside forward 50.
0: So they've built that wall around the 50 at the moment, and they force the ball back inside 50, but it's a poor kick. Graham dropped perhaps what he should have taken. Ball went to Grant Davis, went in for Melton, wasn't able to pick it up. Ballarat under pressure here. Good tap on, comes back to Ruak. He tapped it over to a teammate in Zach Rinaldi. Got it over to Mooney. Mooney clears outside 50 for Ballarat up the line. Lux of Fortune spilled over the back. No mark taken. Ball comes out to Perkins. Fumbled a little bit and handled back to Noah Drever. He wasn't able to pick it up either. And just through the weight of pressure, Melton are able to get another inside entry through, this time Brody Sullivan. He kicks long towards the goal square. It'll be Kite one out. Can't mark. Ball spilled to ground. Keith gets back, gets a handball, tackle quickly. Ball comes out to Battistella, and Ballarat able to clear.
1: This one's going towards the outer side and find a target mark taken by Quinlan, who's been in the side the last 5-6 weeks and hasn't missed a beat. He looks to launch it long down the line with a high kick to centre wing. O'Brien with the paddy variety, unable to mark as the ball hits the turf. Melton with the numbers behind the footy. They look to go through the corridor through Burquest. Off to a teammate in Button. He didn't know the pressure was coming the other way. Gone, holding the ball. Richard with the tackle. Now he'll hold things up. He has breaking frame and a half forward opportunity here for Rinaldi to take the mark, 50 from goal. As the cavalry gets forward to give him targets, he assesses his options. He holds things up. He had short offers to go to, and in the end he does take one. Mark taken there by Simpson. He'll be right on his limit. He'll shoot from a 45 degree angle right on 50.
2: Roger, we spoke pre-game, that's an example of a player running from behind the kicker to get a mark. Just to, they're just on the 50. They just run behind well, Ballarat.
0: So Paddy Simpson, on a wet day, this might be just beyond him. He's gone back with a bit of confidence, though. He's probably going to kick from outside 50 with a wet ball. This will take every bit of his boot. He sways around to the right and he goes back. It's going to fall short off the boot. Graham tried to mark it, was knocked over. Four or behind. Ballarat 1-1-7. Melton 2 straight 12 on the Metro scoreboard.
1: Rinaldi dirty on him too. He did a beautiful little tick lead back towards the Simpson on his move. He could have easily been hit up a little bit, 15 metres close to the goal. So missed opportunity there. As 1-1-7 on the Metro scoreboard. Ballarat Swans to the Bloods, 2 straight 12 as Walker will go long high down the line. Carter caught behind. This time he's forced to spoil and see it out of play. The vice-captain of Melton will get a ball in Vert Shops from a broadcast position on pretty much true centre wing. So as it's 5 points your margin, we're approaching time on in the opening term. Did Ballarat weather enough of a storm? Melton was repeat stoppage inside 450. We're not able to generate a score. Ball at ground level will be tough to deal with in these conditions, and in the end, the umpire will put a whistle to the mouth. Seems very wet on the foot, Tristan Ashmore. Have you been able to assess the conditions there on the ground? Is it getting worse with this rain that we've had constant throughout the opening term?
3: Yeah, my hands are frozen down here, boys. Can someone run me down a hot chocolate at quarter time?
0: No chance, as the clearance goes the way of Ballarat in towards 50. Melton defence has held up pretty well so far, and they're able to clear the ball out in the direction of Haynes. What's he taken high? Throw. I thought so. Or was it a throw, Shane Simpson thought. Umpire called neither, and it will be a ball up. Players get to their feet, pleading one way or another, but the umpire says we'll get on with it. It's just to the left-hand side of the circle in the direction of Melton. As the umpire comes in on very wet conditions to throw the ball up. Tap down to Jack Walker, was tackled straight away. It'll be a repeat stoppage. So if you've just joined us, Ballarat kicked the first goal of the afternoon, but it's pretty much been all Melton since. They've kicked two straight in very wet conditions. They lead by 5 points 20 minutes into this first quarter. Mooney with a clearance for Ballarat. Kicks towards half forward. Ball comes out in the direction of Tom Button. He got caught last time. He got caught again. Umpire said, no, I reckon you got a handball that time. Melton now with the numbers out on the wing. Kick up the line, looking for Faruja now. Marks about 60 metres from goal.
1: So Faruja wheels and deals, thumps it towards full forward. Kai caught behind this time, brings the ground to spoil. Clever little hand pass will get its way across to Davis. In the pocket, Ryan Davis!
2: Wow.
1: Running away from goal. Left foot snap from the boundary. And he kicks his second.
2: We've had four goals kicked, and there's been three amazing snaps, really, and haven't looked like missing, have they, given the conditions?
0: Exactly. Love the work rate there, Shane Stipson, of Caleb Burquest in the middle. You can see he's got the hands on the hips, and he worked from halfback, got the connecting kick, got it to Faruja, and ended up in a goal. He's certainly growing as a footballer.
2: He is. He's first year at Melton, coming across from, I think, Western Region Footy League, and he's made a real difference. What is also really important there is, don't underestimate the Faruja present and lead about 55 out. That puts the Ballarat defence under so much pressure because he can kick short or long, and it just keeps all the defenders stuck, and then Melton players can show some creativity.
1: So it's the veterans inside forward 50 getting it done for Melton. A couple of other Davis, one to Kite. That's nearly 450 games of senior footy experience in the Ballarat Footy League. Crouch on hands and knees. Once you get it back from Mooney, and right foot kick will be scrubbed towards the half-forward flank region. Melton with that spare, and Walker will get across. Got the handball away. Clearing kick will come from the Bloods down the line. Big spoil from Gray as he fists it to ground. Ball very close to the boundary line, not even the racehorse ball quick enough to get across and keep that one alive. We'll get a boundary thrown on a true centre wing virtue opposite from our broadcast position.
0: So 11 points the margin in favour of Melton as we head towards quarter time. The ball to be thrown in on the wing on the Alfredon Primary School side of the ground in between the two coaches' boxes. All getting quite heavy after some drizzle early in the quarter. Boundary throwing fell short. Graham, playing almost like a rover, tapped the ball in front of him, and it will be a repeat throw-in. So Melton, after starting slowly, and it looked like being one-way traffic early, have hit back hard with three fantastic goals, all snaps over the shoulder. That would have been great goals on dry day, let alone wet. And Melton with the advantage as the ball comes back into play. Stewart tapped it down. That man we spoke about earlier, Burquest Wienham, was tackled. The ball got out of bounds right in front of the Melton coaching box.
1: One of the only times we've been able to call a Melton hit out thus far in that ruck duel. But I'm interested in your thoughts, Shane Simpson, if you're, you know, the Melton ruck coach here, what you'd be trying to do to, you know, make Graham more accountable around the ground. We try to get a bit more proactive because you are losing the hit out stakes decisively. Although Melton did well to neutralise that one through Stewart again, as we'll get another stoppage. Is there anything that you'd be sort of instructing?
2: Losing hit-outs decisively isn't always the worst thing in the world, because your mids then can just plan for Graham. What you want then your ruck to do is just disrupt Graham not hitting perfect hits, and then you can just plan for that, and you can still be successful at clearance.
0: So throw up. Crouch wasn't able to pick it up cleanly. Davis went in for Melton. He's tackled straight away, and it'll be another ball up. I think it's going to be that kind of day, both sides pushing up numbers around that contest. It looks pretty much one-on-one across the ground at the moment. Just trying to get that territory advantage. Ball not going anywhere at the moment. Graham jumped high but wasn't able to knock it anywhere with real effect. Slapped over the back. Came towards Graham again. He got a handball to a teammate. Went over the top in the direction of Erickson. Kick off the ground from Ballarat. Players streaming through the middle of the ground, just trying to pick the ball up and get some advantage. Will be another ball up in the middle.
2: What we saw in the first 5 minutes is Ballarat winning possession and not being under enough pressure, and then Melton could only get it back deep inside Ballarat's forward line. Since then, though, Ballarat has still been good at stoppage. They get a handball and then move it, but the Melton pressure has been better to turn it over closer to their goal.
1: Crouch again, in and under, hand pass back to Gray. He'll dump it towards centre half forward with a bouncing ball. Nice pick up there by Richard on the half volley. He'll turn around, pound it towards full forward with a high kick. Bit of jostling going on from Beaufort and defender O'Brien back. He makes pay the juggling mark.
0: Well, Connor's complaining about that, but I don't think he's got much to complain about. I thought Jack O'Brien had first, second, and third hands. What did you think, Shane?
2: Yeah, I was pretty comfortable as a mark. He sort of, it didn't look like it was his mark. Off the boot, it looked like it was Richard's contest, but he sort of backed in, and I was comfortable that that was a mark.
1: So O'Brien of the Jack variety directly in front from 35, and conditions like this, these must go between the big sticks if you're not going to get better looks at the goal face. So O'Brien, with 7 goals to his name in season 2026, comes in, steers it through for number 8, and they're second of the afternoon. 2-1-13 on the Metro scoreboard. That's the Ballarat Swans. They trailed Melton 3 straight 18 as we're deep into red time here in the opening term at the Alphington Oval.
2: Yeah, it's well overdue for Ballarat just to keep me in touch. On a wet day, you just can't give a big lead, because then it's really hard when everyone gets a bit tired,
0: ball
2: and it gets harder
0: heavier
2: to sort of
0: and
2: kick goals quickly, doesn't it, on wet days?
0: Absolutely.
1: We don't have as many footy changes as we do in the higher levels here.
0: Use the one for the quarter and then bring out the new one to start the quarter. So you've got to take advantage of that when the ball is dry. Can't be too long left in this first quarter. 26 and a half minutes gone. Graham rucking unchanged so far. Clearance, Jack Walker's kick for Melton was smothered. Kick off the ground by Perkins. So Ballarat win the ball out of the middle, and it'll go out of bounds for a lasso free kick.
2: Yeah, just with the centre bounces, Paddy Graham so dominant with the hits. The Ballarat mids are just flowing through really strongly. I'd like to see Melton make an adjustment to just meet them in the middle a bit, because they're really aggressive at centre bounce.
1: Long high kick down the line came from Walker, and again that man Graham gets across and spoils it out of bounds. As we've had the fourth season of the afternoon come through, as the sun is now out and the beanie is off at our man Tristan Ashmore. The visor's on to protect the glare here at the wonderful Alphington Oval. Well, a good 150 metres away from our broadcast position on our true centre wing. We'll get it thrown back in. Stewart with the tap this time, wins it down for Melton. Gray unable to emerge from it at this time. Bloods, good pressure at half forward, but In the end, Perkins will dump a high one for Ballarat down the line to gain that territory. Needs to be touched. There will be another lasso for a kicker. Brian did well again in the one-on-one contest. Able to neutralise it at half forward and see it out of bounds.
2: Full credit to Ballarat and their midfield. They've really, one of the big improvements from this year, from last year to this, is just their commitment to not dump kick from stoppage. They're so committed to find a runner, find a handball, and then try and kick with a bit more purpose. Full credit in tough conditions. They're still doing that really well.
0: Ball comes back into play in front of the old scoreboard here at Alfreton. Scoreboard, Pete, if you're listening, you need to add a goal to Ballarat's tally. Might be a second as the ball spills over the back. Great defensive work from Ballarat Strong, from Melton. Strong tackle laid there, holding the ball free kick going the way of Melton. Really good opportunity. I think it was Driver there. It was almost streaming towards goal, but strong tackle laid, and Melton have the clearance. They'll do it through that man we spoke about a little earlier, Caleb Burquest, in his first season. The Ballarat Footy Netball League's been very impressive. Comes up the line, finds he's going to get the 1-2 here. He's going to be able to kick the ball up the wing. Is Burquest comes from the direction of Battistella. Used his body really well and took it on the chest in the end and kicks inside 50.
1: Faruja inside 50 with a kick. Slides on the slippery stuff straight into the fencing.
2: He hasn't
1: here.
2: Got up yet either.
1: Yeah, this is not good. The umpires need to blow time off here and make sure the Brayden Kite can get assessed, because just slid straight in. You can hear it through our effects mics coming through our ears here. He hit it, the fence very hard, did Kite, but he's one of the toughest customers you come across. He hit that very hard, but a minute or two, and thankfully hasn't done any damage. As we'll get a ball in inside forward 50 for Melton. Graham with the knockdown again. Kite comes through, couldn't gather. Graham again with towards Simpson. Look away, handpass was clever. Driver down the line. Was Noah looking for Jake. Jay on a mark. Hickey coming the other way. Hacked the deck there by Jake Driver and by the Swans. Birdle, he was unable to gather. Melton with the numbers. Phillips outside the boot kick. Will check side inside 50. Hits the turf, always be dangerous. Haynes did well. Was dumped as he kicked. And the non-official umpire is going to say downfield.
0: Good decision.
1: And be a free kick the way of the Ballarat Swans on centre wing on the broadcast side.
0: Pirtle taking a little bit of time to get back to his feet.
2: There's no one on the mark either at the moment.
0: It'll be Quinlan to take the kick. He comes out in the direction of Noah Driver. Ooh. Not able to pick it up cleanly, but does knock it on. Comes off the boot of Fraser Perkins. It'll be a lasso free kick, and it'll go the way of Lockie Walker for Melton.
3: Around the ground, seems to go Vida boys. Redan have kicked 5 of the first 7 against North Ballarat. They lead by 20.
0: Comes out the back now to Ryan Davis for Melton. Goes inside 50 on his non-preferred left. Kite in front. Elected not to pick it up in the end. Graham did. The ruckman for Ballarat. Ball comes back to Quinlan. Kicks on his left boot up the line and finds Crouch.
1: Yeah, dump kick works. Crouch unopposed. Centre wing broadcast side. Directs traffic. He's called the play on and in the end has enough time to go short and get it across there to Jake Driver. On the half volume mark, you take your pick. He moves on and pounds it inside 50 for the Swans. And he's got his target. And Perkins takes the mark. Just come out onto the broadcast side, didn't they, Shane Simpson? And in the end, worked it through.
2: Yeah, Melton just didn't come up and present and put him under pressure, and they all just folded back. Perkins find a nice little hole. Now, as much as we really rate Perkins, his goal kicking is probably one of his areas that he would be working on during the week, an area still to be a bit more confident in, I would suspect.
1: As a left footer with the arc around a little bit here to give himself a bit more, I guess, of the goal face to work with. They put the Swans in front. Perkins comes in. Beautiful strike of the boots. Fades laid into the post. The faithful loved it off the boot.
2: That's an uncharacteristic kick for Perkins. Yes. Sometimes his ball drop means it always drags right. And that one almost faded left late and hit the post. It looked in from here, didn't it?
0: It absolutely did. Ball comes long kick out of fullback from Walker. Spills over the back. Crouch ducked one tackle. Ducked two, went round. Got a handball back to Bailey Fraser. Goes inside 50. Batty leads in the race for the ball. Not able to get it before it crosses the line.
2: We've already seen, Roger, just with the conditions, it's been up and down and less angles and moving the footy laterally. And we've got Kyle Borg running up and down on the wing. And the ball just doesn't go out on the wings much these wet days.
0: No, it doesn't.
2: I just wonder if he could go to half back or half forward and just get him into the play a bit more. Because when we saw his leg speed, geez, it opened up the game when he got it.
0: Absolutely. Those short thoughts from Shane Snipson as Riley Walker kicks the ball out of defensive 50 up the line towards his teammate in Erickson. Siren sounds to end the first quarter in what's been a entertaining first stanza. Ballarat 2-2-14, trailing Melton 3 goals straight 18 on the Metro scoreboard. Goal kickers, please, Youngie.
1: Yeah, 2 to Ryan Davis, 2 absolute beauties from him from the Silver Fox, and 1 to Braden Kite with singles to Jake Trever and Jack O'Brien for the Ballarat Swans. And a tight tussle in the opening term here at the Alfred and Oval. We're going to take a break. Thanks to number 1 to go at D2A Gym. 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
7: Ballarat certainly have the numbers here. Comes back to Drever. That's Jake Drever. Snaps over the right shoulder. Gee, that's a fair effort from the boundary line. Jake Drever opens the scoring this afternoon for Ballarat.
8: Clever knock on towards Hickey by Carter. He's hand past the centre half forward. Davis goes off the deck. Just gains final territory. Fisher overran it. Thornycroft did not. Ball still alive. Picked up by the veteran Davis. And the Silver Fox pops it through.
9: Welcome back to 3BA Footy's home ground. Thanks to D2E Gym from Delacombe to Wenderee. You're never too far from a D2E. As we have the Melton Bloods leading at quarter time by 4 points, with Ryan Davis hitting a couple of wonderful opening quarter goals as a real highlight in that opening term. But I'm interested in your thoughts off the bat there, Shane Simpson, in the opening term on how Melton got off to a pretty good start there with a 4-point lead.
10: Yeah, we say a good start, but Ballarat actually started really well.
9: Oh, yes.
7: It's a topsy-turvy in that regard. It was like...
10: Probably the first 7 minutes Ballarat had control, and then after that Melton were really good. And some things played out that we sort of anticipated. Ballarat, our clearance were really strong off the back of Paddy Graham and then Simpson and Crouch, and their commitment to handball and chain it out. And then Melton, therefore, had to be really good on intercept. And once they put a bit more pressure on the ball and made Ballarat sort of kick it under some pressure, then they got some really good looks. So their first goal was from a Borg run and carry turnover at half back. Then there was a dump kick out of 50 that Thornycroft then kicked on a nice angle that came in. And then the other guy that sort of stepped up and looked good, that we probably don't talk about enough, Youngie, is Ferugia looked quite clean presenting up through sort of 40 to 60. So it sort of worked. It sort of went as I thought. Ballarat dominating clearance, getting good territory off that. If Melton don't bring pressure or intercept, then they're in trouble. Ballarat showed enough different avenues in their forward line to be able to kick goals from here. You wouldn't think that would be a worry. Richard popped up and was presenting lively. O'Brien stepped in. It's pretty well poised, but it's nice to see Melton come with a clear plan to try and execute on turnover really well. And Cotter and Hickey were the two that probably generated that for Melton.
9: Tristan Ashmore was listening into the Ballarat Swans and Ash Baker's quarter-time address. What did Bakes have to say there to his charges?
11: Yeah, boys, they wanted more stoppage forward of the ball and recognised that defensive structures were really solid. They said if Melton take their chances and kick ridiculous goals like that, fair play. They wanted more spread across the ground and wanted their players to take more easier options in order to get past Melton's wall and relieve some pressure as the sun begins to come out here at Alfred and Oval.
9: Thank you very much, T. Listening into Ash Baker's quarter time address, very long quarter time address from both sides at this break.
7: Might give us the chance to go around the grounds for Go Vita Ballarat, your local health store. Sunbury trail back as Marsh by 3 points down there at Clark Oval. Up at Marsh Stadium, as you heard earlier from Tristan Ashmore, Redan got away to a flyer, and they lead by 19 points at quarter time, 32-13. Down at Daly Park, Daly a late goal in that quarter, got them within 13 points of Sevastopol, 36-23. And East Point's off to a good start under their new or temporary coaching arrangement. They lead by 20 points over Lake Windorah.
9: Yes, and Redan, the big surprise there, taking out right up to North Ballarat. It's definitely one to we'll continue to keep an eye on throughout the afternoon.
7: In good form, Redan, that's for sure. We might go to look at the Central Highlands League, keeping in mind they're coming towards quarter time as well. Skipton 41 lead Creswick 15. Yulin 2 straight 12 lead Beaufort yet to score. Dunstown, the one of the form teams alongside Bungaree in that competition, it got out to a convincing lead over Bland 33-8. Bland's coach Mark Williams standing down after just one season this week. So some news out of Bland. Dalesford, James Evans, his 350th game. What a stalwart he's been, Snibbo, for that footy club. I heard during the week he's playing senior footy with some of their kids weren't even born when he started playing.
0: That is right. He's been such a force out there at Dalesford, and he was looking really excited when I spoke to him this week about playing 350. Yeah,
7: it's a massive achievement when you think about, you know, what do we play 15, 20 games a season?
0: Yeah,
7: providing you're fit.
0: He actually played I think he started senior footy in 2004 when Dalesford was still in the Ballarat Footy League.
7: Yeah, wow. That's quite the achievement. So Dalesford's good form continues. They're playing second place Limont today, so 27-14. Warba 12, Trail, Carnham, Linton 25.
9: And big
7: Hepburn,
9: game,
7: Hepburn 13 lead, Bunningwong 6, and Bungaree up against Gordon in what should be that local rivalry out in the thick mud, no doubt. Although Bungaree's ground's pretty good these days. They lead 28-0 in that game, Youngie. Thanks to Go Vita.
9: Thank you very much. As the players have made their way into position here, funny enough that Ballarat Swans have elected not to have a starting winger on the broadcast side centre wing here.
7: We don't have the 6-6-6 either.
0: No.
9: Chase Scoble, he would have, either side of him, about 75 metres of clear space.
7: So where's the extra?
0: Yeah, around on...
7: I'm looking for the...
0: No, down there. Down the back. So, yeah. Haynes is on his own.
7: Haynes is by himself, yeah.
9: So Scoble's got a paddock. Melton have a lead. And we're off and running for the second term here at the Alfred and Oval. One down by Graham again. Flying through with Simpson. Knocks it to his own advantage, not once but twice. Arm together off halfback. Clever was Batty. Kept the footy in front. The quest was he was spun 360, got the hand pass away. Graham gets down low. He was stripped of it in the tackle, and a ball is the result.
0: That contest where Batty straight lined it against pressure was so important because Luke Ray got goal side of his opponent and was streaming inside 50. Well done to Batty, just a straight line. You've got to do a lot of that in the wet weather.
7: So Stewart up against Graham. Graham one out. Probably nearly won every hit out bar one by our calculations. They're not getting the direct advantage from it at the moment, though. Although Ballarat do have the ball. Graham handballs it over to Gray. Kicks inside 50 in the direction of Jack O'Brien. Dropped it. Ball went to ground. Zach Maple went in. Handballed over to a teammate. Came back to Paddy Simpson. Tackled without it. Ballarat supporters pleading for a free kick. Strong tackle late. And in the end, it's going to be a ball up around 60 metres from the Swans goal on the Alfred and Primary School side of the ground.
9: So the Swans looking to draw first blood and take back the lead in this one. About 60 from goals, Roger Legrand said. Graham again with the knockdown. Hands and knees, the Swans extract the hand pass. Burquest involved to break it up. Simpson forced to the role of tackling this time. And the umpire in that hat says, I'll ball it up. And they're, well, getting plenty of disposals, the umpires say. I mean, that'd be probably the first shift for Sporting Club player today. That's how many times they've had it.
7: So, Snibbo, we'll talk about that spare in a minute. So after the centre ball up, we want to see where that spare's gone. As Ballarat win the clearance out of that stoppage, comes over the back towards Jack O'Brien. Shrug, one tackle, got a handball away to Mooney on the outside of the boot. It was Rinaldi, actually. No left foot. He went on to the right and did like a check side, which found its way through the middle. And Ballarat have the opening goal of the second term. They go to 3-2-20, leading Melton now 3-18.
0: Just to solve that wing issue, Roger, what's happening is both the Ballarat wingers are on the other side. Melton then are not taking their winger over, and one of the Melton forwards is coming up to Luke Gray. So Luke Gray is actually on this wing with Scoble, you'll find.
7: Right. So, but starting behind the footy at the moment is...
0: No, there's a Melbourne forward coming up to the Ballarat winger,
7: right,
0: which leaves the Ballarat defender free, which is Haynes.
7: Yep.
0: But really, the both wingers are over there on the other side.
9: One of my Graham in the ruck. I'm supposed to pick the free kick for a hold. It's going to go the way of the Ballarat Swans. And they're going to go forward through Crouch with a rifle kick towards the outer side. Mark's taken by that winger on both sides and Gray. As the other take the mark, play on. Pounded inside forward 50 for the Swans. O'Brien from the back crashes the pack. Ball spills out. Button will get back for Melton. Dinky kick around the body's dangerous. Was a touch off the boot. Ball still alive inside forward 50 here for the Ballarat Swans. Opportunity for Simpson. He retreats to Crouch. Underground ball towards Haynes. Missed him. Opportunity here for Gray. Tries to spin on the dime. Retreats to the hand pass. Back to Haynes as they're retreating in territory. Melton do well to press up. In the end, it's dumped forward there by Gray. High footy inside 50 with Spool and hit the turf. Phillips couldn't gather. Neither could Hickey. Going the other way was Perkins. Off to Crouch. Right foot snap. Needs the bend. Hasn't got it. Minus score. 3 goals, 3:21 on the Metro scoreboard. That's the Ballarat Swans leading the Blues 3-18.
0: Yeah, just these last passages of play. Ballarat handball a hell of a lot. You can just see how when they're winning, their differential in possession is so great because they just handball to get someone free.
7: Riley Walker comes out of that kick out to Jack Walker, who goes straight up the middle. It's the first time I've kind of seen that today. They've been favouring the wings. Haynes was taken high, I thought, for Ballarat, and he's going to get a free kick right in the middle of Alfreton Reserve. His kick probably didn't go the required distance, but it didn't matter because the mark wasn't taken. Crouch went in, got a handball out in the direction for Ferrugia of Melton. Wasn't able to pick up, overran it. Ball went in, and umpire will come in and...
0: Good craft by Fisher. Just absorbed the tackle. Didn't handball to no one. Good, what's what we call good ball security. Well done by Fisher there. Played the percentage as well.
9: So they get a stoppage here to Ballarat. Doing all the attacking in this term. 4 minutes gone. And they've taken back the lead by 3 points here at the Alfred and Oval. Graham against Stewart. Graham with a clever knockdown. Corridor bound. Burquest got off to Walker. Scrubby kick. Gained 5 metres or so. Erickson maybe held without. Umpire said no. Walker's illegal ball was broken up by Simpson, who's been good again. Crouch again feints for it at ground level. It spills out to Simpson. Now to Graham. And now the Swans on the outside with Perkins. He pounds that left foot kick inside forward 50. Bouncing ball's at the back. And it'll open up the Swans and for Richard to run in and kick a goal. Comes goal kicker number 4 for the afternoon for Ballarat. And they move the 4 goals, 3:27 on the Metro scoreboard to Melton. Still stuck on that 3 goals, straight 18.
0: Yeah, they're certainly lifted around the footy, Ballarat. Just their ability to keep sharing, find an outlet, you know, have a lot of numbers there. It's something they train a lot, practice a lot. And then sort of last, five minutes in, they've just been really strong around the footy.
7: There looks to be some method, didn't there?
0: Yeah.
7: Like in terms of just wasn't kicking hope.
0: No.
7: Whereas...
0: I think the quarter time report said Baker wanted more care going forward, and that's probably showing a bit more to chain it out more to get some time and space before they kick, and it's really noticeable.
7: Ball thrown up in the middle of the ground, no ruckman able to knock it out decisively. Graham on hands and knees tapped it out, but it went the way of Melton. Kick came back from Burquest, turned it over though, and Perkins took the mark. Left foot up the middle of the ground, finds Jack O'Brien. He's just inside the centre square for Ballarat. Looks for a lead. No mark taken. Came back to Ruak for Ballarat. Overran it. Went back in. Melton good enough through Brody Sullivan to kick the ball up the line direction of Kite. Overran the footy. Came back to Haynes for Ballarat. Ducked that tackle and then threw the ball out. Free kick going the way of Kite right here on centre wing in front of us at Alfreton.
9: So the co-captain with it for the Bloods, Braden Kite. Plays on, goes to the leader, Carter. It's going to be pinpoint between two, and in the end, Kelby arrives. Keith is paid for in the back, says the umpire, arriving late.
0: Wow.
9: So a few moans and groans for the strong faithful in for the Swans this afternoon. Your thoughts, Shane Stimson?
0: Yeah, I saw that was a fair contest by all players. Play on.
9: Former defender talking, of course.
7: Ruak touched the ball, so he couldn't have pushed him in the back.
9: Yeah, I tend to agree. I think... Carter very lucky to come away with it as he goes long inside 50. The high kick. Big five for Ferrugia.
0: It's been good today, Ferrugia.
7: Presenting well, isn't he?
0: Yeah. Sometimes he just gets... All the attention goes to Carter and Kite, and he can just sort of get his own way a bit. He's sort of the forgotten forward, but he's very capable. And he's played big finals and big grand finals where he's really high-quality player, to be honest.
9: That's a wonderful mark from the side. Got a little bit of lift in the air, too. And to get one back after a couple of Ballarat Swans goals. Three in a row, actually, here to the Swannies. So Faruja starts his approach to the goal face. 45-degree angle, about 40 metres he'll probably strike from. A slow and deliberate approach. Right foot kicks on its way. Beautiful off the boot. No issue at all. Umpire didn't move an inch. And Melton moved the four straight. 24 on the Metro scoreboard to the Ballarat Swans. 4-3, 27.
7: He's got a presence about him, Faruja. And we forget that, like, he's still early 20s. Yeah. Like, he seems like he's been around so much longer than that.
10: I think we also underestimate, because he's played not so much now this season, but in other years, he's been second ruck. You think he's quite a big guy, but when you get out and see him in the flesh, he plays a lot taller than his size. He's a nice size, but he's not really a large player.
9: Well, he's not a ruckman.
10: No, he's not.
9: That size. It was more filling that necessity more than anything, because I needed someone.
10: And he's got good spring, and he's one of those long arm forwards. He gets the hands up high.
7: Stewart up against Graham. Graham won it out, but again, Melton able to shark the ball and win the clearance. Solomon's out there by himself, wasn't able to get it. Clever play. He sees Green Shields running through the middle in the direction of Faruja. Good spoil by Fisher in the end. Kick off the ground, came back to Gray from Ballarat. Patasella looked like he was held without it. Umpire said no. Strong tackle late on the Melton player. Looked high, and in the end, Ballarat able to clear through Haynes. Ball spilled over the head of Riley Walker for Melton. Jack O'Brien taps it back to a teammate in Drever. Kept the ball in play. Came back to Paddy O'Brien. Got a handball. Ballarat with numbers through Zach Maple. Got it over to Gray. Gray from outside 50. It's going to miss to the left-hand side. And actually, not even fit within the goals. Okay. It's gone out of bounds. As a scuffle breaks out behind play here.
9: Yeah, Tristan Ashmore, get your fire card out. They're going to come from everywhere here.
11: Was it Jack O'Brien?
7: Jack O'Brien was the initial one. Paddy O'Brien, his brother, came in to help, and now we've got six or eight players. As
11: ball's still in.
7: Call the football while I watch the fight.
9: Stick inside forward 50 here for the Swans as they retreat with the kick in the grey direction. 35 from goal. He'll step inside off to Drever. He's kicked one wonderful snap, and now he's kicked two. Drever's got two. The Swans have five. That's 5-3, 33 on the Metro scoreboard. The four straight 24.
10: Just the water boy there is getting in a bit tight. I like to just leave them, let the players sort it out. You don't want officials getting in close when it scuffles.
9: Our man Tristan Ashmore was keeping an eye on it. Cotter and O'Brien push and shove. There was a couple of heads going back with some jumper punches there. And then in the end, it was O'Brien that just went, I had enough, and he just ragdolled Cotter to the turf, and then it was on for young and old.
11: Yeah, it looked like UFC 329 from a couple of weeks ago. But then the way the O'Brien brothers came in, they look like the brothers of destruction.
9: Oh, hello.
11: In the 90s.
7: He came to his brother's aid, as you would expect, and I agree with your point there, Shane Snipson. That runner there should have
10: too aggressive.
7: Or water boy should have. He shouldn't be physically involved in any contest.
10: Tempers are raised. You just keep the officials away.
7: Absolutely. Play gets back underway in the middle of the ground. Tap came down the direction of Perkins. Wasn't able to pick it up. It'll be another. No, he's found a free kick. So it's going to go the way of Melton, and Lachlan Walker comes out wide. Finds Scoble. Goes up the line. Was it an arm chop free kick? It was, and a free kick going the way of Carter.
10: Roger, often after there's a bit of a scuffle, the umpires just look to take control, and they sort of over officiate to settle it.
7: Yeah.
9: Ball now with a shallow entry inside 50 for Melton. They just handball forward and hope on anything. Haynes in the way. Got it to Battistella. Ricochets to O'Brien. Jack O'Brien dumps out to centre wing on the outside. Back of speed would be Carter. Ballarat get across through Richard. It's tough when he wants to be careful, doesn't
10: it? Off his feet, surely.
9: Yeah, it'll be a lasso free kick.
10: Certainly off his feet, wasn't it?
9: I must have crossed the line before it did hit his feet. We are a good 150 metres away from our vantage point. But
10: it's like calling LB from square leg, wasn't it?
9: But we'll get a ball in, half forward for Ballarat. They lead on the Metro scoreboard by 9 points. Stewart will get the knockdown with a shallow throw in for Melton, but there's no one in particular. Slapped inside 50. Kite all the way in the fence and able to gather. And in the end, very close to the boundary line, it's going to be walked over the line or just kept alive in just inside 50 for Ballarat. 11 and a half minutes gone. Second term, the Swans in this term, 3-1 of Melton, and have dominated the territory battle thus far in this term.
7: It's the ball up just outside 50. Just in front of where the change rooms used to be here at Alfred and Oval, if you can picture that. Graham on the hit out. Simpson able to get a kick inside 50. No mark taken. Cotter goes in for Melton. As does Hickey. Tackled pretty much as he picked up the footy, and the ball spills out of play. So it's now around 30 metres from goal. Tristan Ashmore.
11: Around the ground, 6 to go, Vita boys. Sabas are 9 straight. They lead by 27, and Banbury has 4.
7: There you go, Jack Banbury. We'll have to find out what role he's playing today. He's always been a bit of a goal-kicking midfielder. Ball comes back in from that throw-in. Cotter able to get the handball, went to no one in particular, came back to Drever, kicked long towards the goal square, but no one at home. And what's the umpire doing
10: what's
7: here?
10: What's happened here?
7: So the Melton player took the mark, dropped it, played on. It was Riley Walker, and then the umpire says, we'll bring it back.
12: I'm lost for words as Walker goes long to the outside. Graham comes across and fists the aim out. So Walker took the mark, he immediately played on, dropped the footy, and the umpire's caught him back over his mark and allowed him to recess.
7: Ballarat should be filthy at that because they would have pressed for a goal.
10: It's either play on or 50, one or the other.
7: Exactly.
12: Correct. It's either he's either encroached the mark and hasn't stood, or it's play on.
10: Yes.
7: Spot on, youngie.
12: So we'll get back underway here now at half forward for Ballarat. One in the ruck this time by Thornycroft. Ballarat at ground level trying to extract another big strong tackle, the result, and another ball up is the result.
10: That stoppage is another example of Ballarat being confident with the hits and just sending someone on the fly. Melton have to provide more defensive cover at their clearances at the moment.
12: We'll go again, 65 metres from goal. On the move is Kite, and he'll go inside with a hand pass. Dangerous dumping kick from Batty. Carr did well to trap the one Duke, and he just pounds it to a 1-1 forward the footy. Ferrugia against Fisher. Bouncing ball, Fisher. Right on Ferrugia's hammer up against the old scoreboard he's seen over the line, and a stoppage the result. Inside 50 for Melton. They try by 9 points.
10: Melton will be happy just to have some territory and reset with some clearance. Hasn't been up there in much this quarter. The Ballarat have been very dominant in the second quarter.
7: 9 point margin in favour of Ballarat. Just ticked over 14 minutes on the Metro scoreboard. Umpire throws the ball back into play. Ferrugia won the hit out. Free kick for a hold. It's been paid by the non-officiating umpire. And Melton play on quickly. Ball kick towards the 50. Comes out the direction of Scoble. Round one, round two. Got a handball away to Eriksen. Eriksen went on to the right boot from 20 metres out, almost directly in front. Puts through Melton's fifth. Melton 5 straight 30. Ballarat 5-3-33. Melton can't miss Shane Stimson.
10: No, they can't. And again, there was just a marking contest where it got out the back of the Ballarat defender again, and then Scoble came in and then a nice little handball and straight through.
12: It's brave to always go back towards the traffic too. There was by Scoble, but he was so good below his knees and found Eriksen on the fly running through. So you take a little risk sometimes inside 50, but you get maximum reward when it comes off.
10: What was good, I think it came from a free kick at the clearance, wasn't it? They just got it going into that sort of 30 out in the middle really quickly, and then defenders feel nervous when it's central and it's quick.
12: That's the beauty of a guy like Brayden Kite. We've seen him being at ground level being dangerous. Well, he was the aerial target from that. They just made those defenders nervous, as you said. Shane Simpson here wonderfully. As we go once again, 3 point margin. Graham wins it down, straight to Perkins for Ballarat as he pounds it inside 50. Boards the turf, on the move was Maple. Did he throw it away? Umpire said he did.
7: Good umpiring.
12: Free kick on the ball, it'll go the way of Melton, deep inside D50. Batty will go long and wide with a rightful kick to the outside. He's missed his target, going to skip on and be out of bounds for a lasso free kick. It'll go the way of the Ballarat Swans.
7: And Rinaldi will take that free kick, kicks long inside 50 in the direction of Paddy O'Brien. Ball spilled over the back, picked up by Emerton Hooper. Like his uncle, loves those ones, but on this occasion he snapped it over through for a behind 5-4.
10: Jeez, it was a bad error by the Melton player. He let the ball go out of play. It was a lasso. He just ran over, took his time, and the Ballarat player grabbed the ball and played on, and he wasn't there to defend, and that's nearly cost them a goal.
7: 4 points in favour of Ballarat and the Melton scoreboard.
12: So Connor will play quickly, goes short, and the blood's pounding on the line. Roosh with the big spoil over the top to bring it to ground. Goes again for a second effort. Perkins over the top for Ballarat. Got the handball, the hot ball to Crouch. Just goes the outside bit cleverly out to the waiting Drever. He goes back into the traffic. Walker sliding, couldn't mark. Opportunity inside 50 for Pirtle. Dinky kick towards full forward with a bouncing, scrubbing kick. Still alive on the move are the Swannies. Melton getting number and coverage across. Phillips, one of them, has a loose play on the outside all by himself in kind of halfback in a paddock. He takes the footy, looks up, has absolutely no one. He bounces, stops, props, clever, goes inboard, finds Hickey. Can they access the corridor? He plays on, goes long to centre-half forward. Poor kicks, missed away there by Haynes. Ballarat with numbers will come out towards the broadcast side, but the foot race on in earnest. And I'm always back in Drever on the fly.
7: Bailey Fraser it was who kicked it to Drever, and now he's free. Runs inside 50, looks straight in front of Paddy O'Brien. Dropped what he should have taken, but it's good enough to go back and get it. Handballs it over to Richard. Richard on the right boot has a second. And the Swans have their sixth. 6-4-40. Melton 5-30. Good recovery from Paddy O'Brien after dropping what he should have taken, Sibbo.
0: Yeah, it was. And a good ball movement from Ballarat. Get some width off half back and an in.
7: Melton 5-30. Good recovery from Paddy O'Brien after dropping what he should have taken, Sibbo.
0: Yeah, it was. And a good ball movement from Ballarat. Get some width off half back.

0: career across his country footy career and gets his second of the afternoon. As Graham wins it down, Crouch with another possession, right for kick, go towards half forward with that bouncing ball. Purtle up to meet it, stripped of in the tackle, by way of play on. Go inside 50 by the Swans again with that bouncing ball. Maple will go with the hand pass in the Simpson direction. Kick picked up there by Melton. Graham from the side, tallest man in the pack, comes through and takes the mark.
1: He won that mark through just sheer willpower, pushed himself to the front of the contest, kicks it to Drever, who is all by himself. So another defensive lapse from Melton, Snibbo.
2: They're unorganised. Again, Ballarat are very predictable. They've gone to the fat side off a ruckman long kick slow, but just no defending. Not enough responsibility taken by the Melton defence. That's probably Graham's best mark because he had to really commit to just edge through the contest. It was a more grit mark than being just being tall and everyone else.
0: We've seen Drever snap a couple of rippers. This is with the academic drop punt. It's on its way and it fades across the face for a minor score. 6-5-41 on the Metro scoreboard. That is the Ballarat Swans. Melton 5-30. 19 minutes played in the second term.
1: It's been good this afternoon as Jake Drever. Riley Walker from Melton prepares to bring the ball back into play. He plays on. He's got some nervous moments here. In the end, he goes the, I don't know what kind of kick you would call it. Mongrel punt. It went effectively nowhere, and Ballarat are going to bring it back with interest. Simpson brings the ball inside 50. Walker able to get back. He ended up dropping it. Ball went to ground, and it's going to be a ball up around 15 metres from the Ballarat goal.
2: I think what happened with that kicking is he was just about to kick, and his leg that was on the ground just slipped a bit, and the ball drop was a bit further out than he thought. He sort of towed a munger out, didn't he?
0: Inside 50 for the Swans. Hickey on the move from Melton with a handball across that man with the tumble punt and Walker. His rifle kicks a bit better off the boot this time now towards the outside. Oh, well picked up there by Ballarat as they go to half forward. Rifle kicks a good one. Mark's taken there by the Swans. 150 metres away from a position here. They'll go long with the right foot kick to full forward. A couple of Melton players fly, spoil each other. Ball going to able to come away with it for the Bloods. He'll get the handball receive eventually. Now off there to a teammate in Burke Quest. Dummy left foot kicks poor. Should be cut off here by
2: Swans. Yeah, that's two defensive 50 exits. They've had time and space and they're still dump kicked it to the opposition. They've got to do better, Melton.
1: Ruak took the mark and came further down the ground with a 35-metre kick which hit Drever on the chest.
2: Oh.
1: That's Jake Drever. His kick went off the side of the boot.
2: That was an attempt to torp, Roger.
1: Able to get back was the big man in Thornycroft, one of Youngie's favourite players to call, just given the name, and I'll give you a chance to do just that, Youngie.
0: As Thornycroft goes across there to find Kate, as they slow things up with ball in hand here to the Blood. Short ball down the line's good. Should be marked there by Jack Walker. Handball receive. Kite kept moving forward. He'll look for the 1-2 and go to the corridor. Put the stiff arm out. Got the handball away just in time, said the umpire. Clearing kick was good there by Burke Quest. Mark's taken there by the Bloods as they wheel around and pound it inside 50 on the moves. Carter! Fisted away by Key for that go-go gadget arm just to get the spoil in. And now Crouch at halfback comes away with it. They have a loose play on the broadcast side. Drever's had a panic in here.
2: Oh,
0: broadcasts. Signed. Kicks to his advantage. Then he slipped over. Then he went inboard and he found his target. Mark taken there by Emmerdon Hooper. Right on 50.
1: Just so much space. He was able to fall over yet still kick the ball.
0: Goes across the 50. Rinaldi, the target in the right foot pocket.
2: I don't like those kicks there. It just lets the defence off the hook. If you're unsure and there's nothing presenting, don't go long for a long point. Just get it 20 out in the hole.
0: And in the end, a ball up, boundaries run will be the result. Run from the electronic scoreboard that reads on the Metro scoreboard, 11 points in favour of Ballarat.
1: Ball thrown back into play. Jack O'Brien won the hit out for Ballarat. Burquest, who's been one of Melton's better players this afternoon, got a handball kite, kicked it long up the line. But
2: it's a dump kick, though, isn't it?
1: It's a dump kick. It's going to be a lasso free kick, and it's going to go the way of Ballarat. And
2: Melton need half time to come just to reorganise themselves. They're not moving the footy well forward, and their defence has got unorganised.
1: Just hurried, aren't they? There's no real method to their defensive exits as Fisher gets it over to Haynes. I've liked his game this afternoon, Haynes. Great kick out wide, finds Bailey Fraser. He's on centre wing, broadcast side, plays on, goes onto his left boot. Beautiful kick from Bailey Fraser over to Perkins, who played on very quickly. Kick towards the goal square. Paddy Bryan leads in the race the ball. Was he taken high? Umpire said no. Came back to Simpson, handballed it out. Ball spills out to the boundary line, comes back in the direction of Perkins. Round one, goes onto his left boot towards the pocket. It'll be Jack O'Brien one up. Rinaldi fell over the back, kicked it off the ground, through for a behind.
2: Yeah.
1: The Swans 6-6-42, Melton 5 straight. 30 on the Metro scoreboard.
2: And that's where you want a pressure kick.

0: to land. Just that 20 out, put some eye on the pressure. Not sure why he played on though, Perkins.
1: He was slow to get up too there, boys. Heavily strapped left knee.
2: Melton goes short down the middle and find their co-captain and Jack Walker. He sets his option, goes long and wide outside. It was marked just millimetres inside the field. Like, no, it was not. Boundary umpire on the spot says it's out of bounds on the full. Free kick away of Ballarat. And he's going to give the footy back. I mean, you know, the...
3: It should have been 50-metre penalty. The delay, he's allowed all the Melton defenders to get back.
0: Or something, really?
3: I don't know what he was thinking.
2: Well, I wanted to go to the red onion vision, but unfortunately, that's not a rule in the Ballarat Footy League. Long kick towards full forward. Maple the target. Connor with the spoil brings to the ground. Phillips does the sensible thing and rushes through for a minor score.
0: As much as Ballarat have been overwhelming Melton for the last 15 minutes, they're only two goals down. They've just got to get to half-time. So I'd like to see him just hold on to the footy a bit, do something to get to half-time and reset. Just keep giving the footy back.
3: So they play on from full-back with a handball in the end, but it allows them to get outside defensive 50, come up the line in towards Sullivan. Overran the footy. Ballarat with numbers again. Fraser over to Haynes. I'd like to see his numbers. Handball was smothered by Lockie Walker. Strong bump laid on Simpson. Umpire said play on. Comes back to Perkins, who's been proficient this afternoon.
0: No right foot, though, for Perkins, does he?
3: Quinlan met heavily. Head was ducked. It's a Melton player down behind place. Goebel now, taken high. Umpire said no. Comes back to Drever. That's Noah Drever. Kicks inside 50. Perkins' arms were taken out. Ball spills over the back to Luke Gray. Shot on goal. Luke Gray touched just before the line. 6-8-44. Ballarat. Melton fire straight 30-24. 5 minutes score on Metro scoreboard.
0: Yeah, Melton just can't get any control at the moment.
2: Melton player down behind the footy too. We'll get an update when we can from Tristan Ashmore.
3: Burquest, I think.
2: Yeah, Caleb Burquest, who's now getting some attention from the trainers, and it's going to become near his vicinity as Walker comes with the broadcast side kick towards Stewart. Graham read the cues, broke a hoop, had his head ripped off.
0: No free
2: gave
0: kick.
2: Off to Simpson. He dumps it inside 50. Maple in front, unable to mark. Ball is the turf. Walker unable to deal with in the muddy stuff. O'Brien coming through.
0: It.
2: We didn't have it either. Umpires put the whistle away. Crouch on a hand pass. Was trying to find its way to O'Brien. Brian, and the umpire says, high tackle, Melton. And you'll probably hear a few moans and groans from that one. As
3: umpires need to get some control back here. It's just kind of slipping out of hand a little bit, I think, Youngie.
1: Trainer and the water carrier came out to Burquest, boys, but looks like he's going to play on.
2: He was down for a long time. He was clutching his head.
0: He was the aggressor in the bump, and he came off second best on that one, Burquest.
2: Walker of the Jack variety. Go over the right foot kick down the line. It's a good kick to find in a little bit of space. There was Borg. He wanted to go quickly off to Erickson. He'll dump a tumble punt inside 50, but didn't get great connection on the boot. He had Davis at the back, and in the way was Bailey Fraser who takes the mark. About 40 out from his defence.
3: So Bailey Fraser, didn't see much of him in the first quarter. He certainly had a very good second. He kicks with his left boot up the line direction of Rinaldi. Wasn't able to mark. Crouch, who's been prominent this afternoon. Melton able to intercept, and Walker kicks inside 50. Kite found himself in behind, but had three to beat in the end. And Fraser, with a clearing handball to Battistella, over the top to Crouch. Swans with numbers. In ball looking for Perkins and turned it over. Melton with the footy on the wing.
2: So they get the Bloods make a late charge here to pinch one towards half time. Nice hands mark taken there by Stewart. 60 from goal. We'll go to that raking left boot into the pocket and find its target.
0: Wide though, isn't it?
2: It is wide, but it is in a sharpshooter's hands and kite.
0: They haven't got a point yet though, Youngie, so maybe they're a chance to get this one.
2: Well. Yeah, we'll know how to work the
3: angles. Might make it six straight, Simbo.
0: Well, I hope Ash Baker didn't put a heap of work into kick-ins because they haven't had one.
2: Looks like he's going to go snap around the body from here from 35. So I have to strike him cleanly. Couple steps, screw punt around
0: Looks
2: the body
0: good.
2: From Kite.
0: Looks good.
2: And the umpire just says it's the wrong side of the post. He loved off the boot. And there's a little bit of confrontation saying they think he's kicked it.
1: The players were up and about. Sounded like they thought it was a goal.
0: The umpire didn't move either.
3: Didn't inspire confidence in me, did it?
2: No. So, and Kyle's actually talking to the central umpire and saying, I think I've got goal 470 there. I reckon I've been dobbed here one.
3: I reckon he'd have a fair case too. We'd be interested to watch that on the Red Onion replay.
2: But it's a blemish. The first one in the afternoon for Melton. 5-1-31 on the Metro scoreboard. Charles 6-8-44.
3: So it'll be Alex Keith to bring the ball back into play for Ballarat.
0: He's coming this side, I would suspect.
3: He to escape a goal on that occasion. He plays on, as predicted by Shane Snibson.
2: Oi.
3: Gets around the player on the mark and goes in short and finds his good mate, Brad Crouch. He'll get the 1-2. Stream outside defensive 50 and come long. the direction of Perkins, found himself behind, should have been a mark or free kick to Melton, and it'll go the way of
0: Cotter. Oh, it's a funny call. He called that too high.
2: Pay the man in front for the mark.
0: Yeah, I agree.
2: It's the high, maybe not. As he goes, Latchley find Carter, pushing high up the ground as he likes to do. He'll go short with the right, 50 metre pass, chase Scoble. He'll work the angle back to Carter, and they're going to go all the way back. Kicks in the Walker direction as they look to access the outer side of the ground with a switch. And Phillips decides he'll step through the whoopy tackle and go long and high. Sets the task for Jack Walker from the side.
0: That's a mark. Oh, no.
2: God, he's spoiling almost his mark. Tackle by there by Richard and by the Swans and centre wing on the outside from us. And Melton worked all the way around the back to gain no territory, Shane Simpson.
0: Yeah, I'm okay that it didn't quite work, but the fact they just made Ballarat defend for a bit and man up. And
3: the dumping kick, the method was...
0: They've got to get a bit of control back.
2: That's correct. That's the word that they needed to find was control.
3: It's a ball to be thrown up in front of the Melton interchange bench. Almost 29 minutes played in this second quarter. Perkins for Ballarat. Met heavily with a bump by Walker.
0: Yeah, didn't have it.
3: Umpires found a free kick. It'll go the way of that man, Perkins. He'll look to play on quickly. He's right in front of his own Ballarat coach's box. He goes on the left boot in the direction of Paddy O'Brien. Couldn't mark. Ball spilled to ground. Strong tackle lay. Probably not prior opportunity there, the umpire said. Quick kick out of the pack by Ballarat towards the goal square. Foot raises on. They'll force it through for a behind. That is Melton will force it through for a behind. Ballarat 6-9-45. Melton 5-1-31 on the Metro scoreboard.
2: Riley Walker will bring it back in the field of play. He's had a few awkward moments from the full-back position. Plays on. He's going to go long towards the outer side with a right foot kick. Roosh from the side. Couldn't mark. Pulls the turf. Fresh air. He came from Carter. And Ballarat the turnover. Draws the hand pass off. Off to Rinaldi. Right foot kick with time. Beat him. O'Brien.
3: Good call, Sam Young.
1: That's a killer for Melton boys.
0: It is and it isn't, though, Tristan, because it's close to half time. He had short options to just maintain possession and chose to kick the contest, and that's what comes back at you. A good team who will handball and chain and then look for someone inside 50. That you get what you deserve sometimes.
2: So Jack O'Brien directly in front for another one for the Swans. Going into half time. O'Brien comes in, right foot kick, and all 17 on the ground will come pat him on the head. 7-9-51 on the Metro scoreboard. The Ballarat Swans move to in half-time. Melton 5-1-31 with a couple of goals to Jack O'Brien, to Jake Drever, to Tyson Richard, and a single to Zach Rinaldi. Whilst for the Bloods, it's 2 to Ryan Davis, singles to Kite Erickson and Conrad Ferrugia. Opening half of footy, that's ebbed and flowed, but in the end, I think the side that's dominated the majority of the afternoon leads at the major break. We're going to take a break. Thanks to our number one ticket holder, D2A Gym. 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
5: You had your dad's 82nd birthday?
6: Yeah, 82 we turned last
5: week. That is incredible. Hello and happy birthday, Mr. Mac.
6: Yes, doing pretty well. 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
6: We celebrated with a couple of alcohol-free beers. You know, it was a wild afternoon.
5: How boring is the McDonald House?
6: We partied on till 3:30 in the afternoon.
5: What did you get your dad for his birthday?
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6: That's
5: mate.
6: All you need. Doesn't need anything. 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
6: What are you going to do with a card?
5: Write some nice words on it. Dear Daddy.
6: 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You know, what's the point?
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1: And now the Swans on the outside with Perkins. He pounds that left foot kick inside forward 50. Bouncing ball's at the back. It'll open up the Swans and be rich in the run in a KO. Draws the hand pass off to Rinaldi. Right foot kick with time beat him. O'Brien for Mark. O'Brien comes in, right foot kick. And all 17 on the ground will come pat him on the head.
2: Welcome back to 3BA Footy Song Ground. Thanks to D2E, Jim, from Dalla Cam to Wendery. You're never too far from a D2E. We're at halftime. A goal for Siren to Jack O'Brien makes it $7.9.51 on the Metro scoreboard. The Ballarat Swans lead Melton's 5-1-31. In a quarter of footy, Shane Simpson, where the Ballarat pounded on the pain with 5-7 in that term to Melton's 2-1 to give him a handy buffer going into the main break.
3: Yeah. The scoreboard probably still flatters Melton a little bit in terms of the control Ballarat had. I think just the drizzle that we experienced in the first quarter, obviously that stopped. And it's just become a bit better to handle. And Ballarat, we spoke earlier about their commitment to chain out from stoppage and find someone in space. And then they started using more angles through the ground. Just really opened up Melton and they got really unorganised. Yeah, found it difficult to defend, and Ballarat overwhelmed them, to be fair. Off the back of, we don't keep the stats, Youngie, but if Crouch hasn't had more than 20, I'll go he. And Luke Ray and Perkins. And then the thing we didn't talk about pre-game that sort of can happen, when your key forward's not there and your second key forward's not there, the opposition don't know where the ball's going or who's going to it. You become far more unpredictable. That's how it looked going inside. Melton didn't know who to man up, and players just kept bobbing up.
2: It was the disorganisation that was clearly a big factor, especially as that term got longer and longer here at the Alfred Noble. And in the disorganisation here on the broadcast site centre wing, how many times did we see Drever by himself in a paddock? Like, he had 50 metres to himself. He clearly didn't shower this week or something, because no Melton player has been near him all afternoon. And it's just resulted then in good, smart decision-making, good looks for Ballarat. Yeah, as you said, the Metro scoreboard reads it as a 20-point ball game. Very flattering. It could easily be, you know, six plus. You're right.
3: Yeah, and then the double whammy for Melton is when they did get hold of the footy and when they then moved it well and had time and space, they still then dump kicked the contest and didn't then maintain territory or possession in their front half, and therefore just lived up Ballarat's end on turnover, and it was a double whammy and the floodgate started open, Sam.
2: And particularly late in that term, you saw the Bloods forced to bring Kite Carter high up the ground. Like, we know that they're mobile types and they're capable of doing that, but they weren't having their own focal point down there like a Ryan Carter, like they've had in their premiership years and whatnot. They really just looked dead in front of the footy, and you were forced to dump kick and just were repelled far too easily by the Swans.
4: Surround the grounds for Go Vita Ballarat. AFL scores this afternoon. Gold Coast coming off 8 defeats leading into today's game against Carlton, but the Blues lead by 13 points with just under 4 minutes to go in the last quarter. So Blues, you would think, should hold on there and commit the Suns to a 9th straight defeat, which, given their list we've all spoken about, and the players and the presumed quality of them, you would expect they're going to be doing a little bit different from that. So that's on the AFL. We'll have a look at some other scores in the Central Highlands to start with. So big game of Central Highlands with some significant milestones taking place. We mentioned James Evans' 350 before. I know that Nick Moran for Warborough also plays his 350th this afternoon. Skipton 71 lead, Creswick 21. Don't have any scores in the Rokewood and Clunes game. Newland 21, Trail Beauford 31. That'd be an upset for the books if Beauford were able to win that one. Dunstown 42 lead, Balland 14. Dalesford 35 lead, Learmonth 21. She'd be wet and cold over in Dalesford today, wouldn't it? Warborough 26, Trail Carnham Linton 49. So the Saints are up and about. Hepburn, how's this for a turn up of the books? Hepburn have won one game in the last 2 years. They lead Buninyong 43-7.
3: No way.
2: That sums up the Buninyong Football Club last couple of years. They've been the dark horse for a number of years, and then, you know, they like a couple weeks ago, they knock off Bungaree, and you think, oh, how far can this team go? And then to have the cellar dwellers in Hepburn show up and take a lead early against them.
4: 7-1 on
3: the
4: scoreboard.
3: Is that at Hepburn, Roger?
4: That's out at Hepburn.
3: They'll be in the fog there.
4: In the fog. I don't know what's going on unless they've got the scoreboard wrong. That is a crazy result. Ballarat Football Netball League scores. Sam Young, you've got some of those around the ground scores for Go Vita for us?
2: Yeah, certainly do. So it's all square up at Clark Oval in that big game between Sunbury and Bacchus Marsh. 3-10-28 Sunbury and to Bacchus Marsh is 4-4-28. So all square there at half time. Redan holding on to their slender lead, 5-2-32 over North Ballarat, 3-6-24. Sebastopol, 10-3-63 lead, Darley, 4-10-34. Scoreboard flattering on there for the Borough. And then you go to East Point, 6-6-42 to Lake Wendouree's 2-4-16. Competitive again, which has been a pleasing sign in the, for thus far after six quarters of footy under interim coach Jake Lohman. And I'll go across to my man Tristan Ashmore. He's been keeping a close eye on the netball. See, the Swans got out to a bit of a good start there.
5: Yeah, guys, it is a 42 goal margin down here at the netball courts. Ballarat in complete control, and Maria Nunn, who we spoke to pre-game, will be absolutely wrapped with that as Melton go winless again.
2: Yeah, yet to win a game in the A-grade netball in season 2026. The Bloods here at the Alfred Noble at halftime. It's a 20-point margin. The late way of the home side. Can Melton respond? We'll find out on the other side of this break. We're going to take a break. Thanks to our number one ticker at D2 Gym. 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
0: If there's one thing we know about winter in Ballarat, it gets mighty cold. 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
0: 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Thanks to our number one ticket holder, D2E Gym. From Delacombe to Wenderee, you're never too far from a D2E. 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
2: Welcome back to 3BA Footy Sun Ground. Thanks to D2E Gym. From Delacombe to Wenderee, you're never too far from a D2E. Where the Metro scoreboard halftime reads, the Ballarat Swans, $7.951 to Melton's 5.131. Here, as umpires made their way on the ground, both sides taking their time to get their final messages into their groups. And I'm interested in your thoughts, Shane Simpson, if you're Troy Scoble here, staring down at a 20-point margin at the major break. Are you thinking major structural changes here, or is it more about just getting back to the effort that they've shown in patches throughout the afternoon?
3: I think you've got to do a bit of both. Without effort, doesn't matter what happens, and they've got to have belief. They've been here a few times this year, and I go back to the North Ballarat game earlier in the season where they were up at quarter time and then lost by 70 points. They've just got that feeling about it. So I feel like if they don't come to play and put effort in, and particularly at contest, then it doesn't matter what changes Scoble makes. The changes I would make, though, is Borg hasn't been in the game at all. So I'd be moving him off the wing, maybe to half back, get him involved. The other thing they need to do is deal with clearance a bit better. They either need to have a midfielder just sitting off to meet that guy, the target guy coming through, or they've got to bring a forward up, or they've got to bring their winger in tighter, but they have to do something to get stoppage, and they have to curb Crouch, because he's the source of that 5 or 6 handball chain. And the conversation I'd have with the team is they will handball, and they'll give you every chance if you bring pressure to get it off them. But if you're not there anticipating the handball, pairing off and trusting your mate to make the tackle, they will just cut you apart with their handball. So there's a bit of technique and attitude that's got to come to that. But they have to get it off them on the outside of clearance. And then they've got to move the footy with more purpose and not give it back to Ballarat so easy.
2: It was fascinating that term with the fact that early Melton held the winger on the broadcast side all by themselves. But when you're going, Ballarat are kicking to the end, they were kicking the second term, Graham Ian, left-handed ruckman, naturally taps to that side where the short wing is, where you would then naturally have that winger come off the square, wrap around as the extra at the stoppage to almost be like the sweeper, if you will, at times. Yeah. But they didn't do that.
3: All the Ballarat grounds now in the last month have had the centre circle pushed across to protect, because of the weather, to protect
4: the cricket pitch.
3: All the Ballarat teams have had 3 or 4 weeks of dealing with the centre circle right near one edge of the square. I just wonder is that what's happening down in the ovals down at the Eastern Block, because it's almost like they hadn't thought about it, didn't have a plan for it, and it wasn't one exit or one centre clearance that went near the wing, that far wing. It didn't happen once, so there's no point being there.
2: Exactly. And a number of times, on the rare occasion they actually got the hands, it's not like they looked out to the broadcast side to use that
3: wasn't
2: player.
3: A plan.
2: It wasn't like, it was just in no man's land was that winger on this broadcast side centre wing. So that's an immediate thing, is to rectify that positioning of that player.
3: And what it allowed them to do, it allowed Ballarat to get a plus one in their back line. So when Melton did win a centre clearance and went in there, they had that extra to chain out and not give it back. They actually,
4: Haynes really took advantage of that, didn't he?
3: Haynes and Gray, they worked their way through their extra number, and you just never influenced anything on the wing. He needs to change that.
2: Certainly needs to make a structural change there, as both sides are making their way out from the halftime address. Might cross out of interest in Ashmore, but keep an eye on the benches. And it looks like maybe Sam Battistello, who's had an injury interrupted a couple of months of footy here, is just having a bit of a conversation with trainers. He hasn't joined in the warm-up at all, which is not a good sign of him returning the field of play.
5: Yeah, you've put that perfectly, Young. He seems to be walking over with the two trainers away from the main group.
3: He's not limping, though.
5: No, he does look
4: laboured, though. Like, he doesn't look like he's 100%. And if you were going to participate in the second half, Tristan, you'd think he'd be part of the warm-up, wouldn't you?
5: Absolutely. Yeah, I'll just spot on.
2: So maybe one down the Swannies to start the second half. You're right. You'd 100% be getting a little...
4: Unless it's a concussion thing. We're kind of speculating from
5: I don't think he'd be out there in the full uniform, though.
2: It's almost like... It could be
3: a groin, maybe.
4: It's not groin.
3: It's not knee. It could be just a groin.
2: And the timing side of things as well hasn't happened in a little bit of the warm-up here too as well, but I think he didn't really emerge with them at all, so I can only imagine it's when he's cooled down that he's felt something potentially go in that halftime break.
3: Just one of the things I've observed today, it's a dual-gate game, which is one of the great features of the Ballarat Footy
4: League. Absolutely.
3: And if we just look out now from our... our commentary box, you can just see a whole lot of junior Ballarat players having a kick on the ground, watching the senior players come out. Just such a winner for the Ballarat Footy League to have dual gate games.
2: It certainly is. I mean, growing up in Ballarat and playing junior footy was such a normal thing. Playing at a club like Sebastopol, we had the two grounds adjacent to each other. That feel of finishing your game and heading across to watch the main game is always, you know, almost like the main event of a title fight, to get across and see the second half of the big boys playing.
3: Yeah, one of the strengths of the Central Highlands arrangements is that all the juniors and seniors all play on the same day, and it feels like all the families come together. This is one way the Ballarat Footy League can help bring, you know, all parts of a footy club together, whether that's netball or football, just to be all around each other and, you know, have some good role modelling and good connection.
2: And it's an interesting conversation point between these two sides. You look at, you know, the Ballarat Swans, you know, the highest membership base when it comes to junior, you know, participation in sport with the number of players they have coming through. Then you look at Mountain, whose junior program, so, you know, the way the spectrum is disjointed, being a part of the Riddle District Football League, obviously plays in a completely different competition to the Ballarat Footy League, and in that transition to the senior team as well. It's like, it's the polar opposite, I guess, of that dynamic.
3: It is, and we've heard Melton talk about different demographics moving out to Melton. But Ballarat, full credit to them, have a number of Sudanese players playing in their juniors and through in seniors. And to have someone like Biggie and even Ruck today playing for the Sudanese junior players, just such a thorn in Ballarat's side around recruiting and being an inclusive sporting club in the city of Ballarat as it grows and becomes more diverse in the city.
2: Certainly right. Well said, Shane Simpson. As players are moving into their positions from the halftime break, I feel Roger Legrand at Melton, they need to get the first couple of goals here to be any chance. If the Swans get the first couple of goals, I think it might be lights out, game over. And it could be a similar result that we saw, you know, a couple months ago when North Ferrara just ran away with it in the second half against them.
4: You would think Troy Scoble would be aware of that, and that's why I think it's important he does make those structural changes. We'll just cross down to Tristan on the band. Goal line, Tristan.
5: Battistella is starting on the ground, boys. Looks like he went off for a rub down quickly and has joined his team on the field. We'll start the third quarter.
2: Interesting. Very fascinating.
3: Yeah, and we spoke about that wing role.
4: Yeah.
3: Here's Scoble on his own, on the wing, where the ball hasn't come once.
2: It's almost been punished.
3: Giving Ballarat a plus one if they win the clip. Look, I just don't understand it.
2: He's almost been punished by his father and said, get as far away from me as possible on this far wing.
3: Yeah, but it hurts the forward line. They're impacted because Haynes is spare now.
4: That's right. And he's used his role really well to advantage. As we start the third quarter here at Alfreton, that margin 20 points in favour of Ballarat. Here's Sam Young.
2: We're off and running here for the second half here. In round 14 action with Graham with another knockdown. Hacked up the neck there by Hickey. And not once but twice for the Bloods as they go towards centre forward. Davis just threw a bootlace at it. Hacked up the neck there by Erickson as Bloods go to half forward. Here's Kite. Look away ball to the loose Scoble. Goes over the ball. Back towards Braden Kite. 48 metres out from goal. Couldn't get a hand on it. Haynes did well. Fisted forward there by Ballarat and by Gray. Getting across his Kite over the Davis. Pulls the left foot kick back towards the full forward position. Graham in the hole did well, the big fella. And he torpedoes punt out of the fence. O'Brien against Walker. Big spoil from Walker over top. Wayne Downs, Quinlan. Handball over top by the Swans was good. Over there, opportunity for Purtle to go to half forward. A scrubby bouncing ball. Phillips did well. Stuck to his task. Yeah. Went with an old fist and sees it out of bounds.
3: That's really good craft by Phillips. Good proactive positioning. He was just in. He was in the drop zone for the ball and just kept Richards out nicely. I didn't see that so much in the first half. That's great defending by Phillips.
4: And greater intent too. So the boundary umpire prepares to throw the ball back into play. Paddy Graham one out. Down to Crouch. Gave it back to Graham. Simpson. Kick off the ground from Melton. Came into the middle of the ground. Noah Driever was first to get back. Looked to go left. Looked to go right. In the end, snapped over his right shoulder forward in the direction of Simpson. Good spoil from Burquest. Purtle off the pack for Ballarat. Kicks long towards the full forward area. Spills over the back and goes out of bounds. So changing number down there. I think that's Paddy O'Brien's gone to 32 by the looks of it, Sam.
2: Yeah, you've got an eagle eye there to swap that out, Roger Legrand.
4: I think that wrestling match he had in that second quarter might have been the end of his jumper, would be my tip.
2: We'll get a ball in deep inside 50 for the Swans, trying to draw, pardon the pun, the first blood of the second half. Ball in will favour Jack O'Brien, the ruck, hacked up the neck there by Ballarat across the face there. And a minor score is the result. They move to 7 goals, 10, 52 on the Metro scoreboard. A game high, 21-point margin, lead the Bloods, 5-1-31.
4: So Cotter to bring the ball back into play. I wonder whether he's relieved Walker of his duties back there. He didn't have great success kicking out in the first half. Walker, Melton able to clear the ball out of defensive from Drever. That's Oliver Drever. Comes up the line. Borg for Melton goes in. Round one, round two with pace. Kicks long towards half forward. Good spoil from Keith. Came to Erickson. On to Walker. Jack Walker, that is. Kicks inside 50. Wasn't a great one. Put too much pressure on Ferrugia, and they're able to clear this time through Fisher.
2: Fisher long to the zone. Nice mark taken there by Drever of the Jake variety. He'll go to centre half forward. Sets a task. Good enough. The good enough to take the mark there is Crouch. 65 metres from goal. As he looks to assess his options. Spearing ball inside 50, sliding, and Mooney takes the mark. Right, about 45 metres out directly in front. He'll give it up to Fraser, who's a thumping, raking left foot kick. He pins the ears back, bangs it from outside 50, and gets it all the way home.
14: Yeah!
2: Goal of day contender there from Bailey Fraser. He launches one from outside 50, and the Swans get the eighth of the afternoon.
3: Yeah, it's an impressive roost, wasn't it?
4: With a wet ball. I mean, I know we've only been playing a few minutes, and you probably would have got a fresh one. That's a fair kick.
3: Great kick.
4: Melton defender's not too happy either. Youngie, they're contesting another one with the goal umpire. They thought they got their hands to it. Well, long way from here.
2: Did the goal umpire swap ends at halftime?
3: I don't know.
2: Or they stay at the one end the whole day?
4: No, they swap. They swap.
2: I was going to say, because otherwise that goal umpire needs to get away from those Melton faithful after the kind conversation and that one. But not having a luck on the line are the Bloods this afternoon. The Swans by 27 on the Metro scoreboard.
4: Play back underway in the middle. Kick off the ground into the umpire. He got a possession. In the end, he was smart enough, the Melton player, to follow it up. Then another kick off the ground in the direction of Scoble. Goes onto his right boot, finds Borg. Now, he's got to move the ball quickly here. Got the handball over to Sullivan. He will go onto that trusty left boot of his and kick long inside 50. Great use of the body. No. Umpire's paid.
3: Put the arm out.
4: He's signaled the wrong way. Then he's played a push.
3: Oh,
4: and
3: that's
4: then
3: Riley Fisher thought he had the free kick. And then
4: so did I.
3: From the umpire error. Poor bugger.
4: End result, though, is Ferrugia's going to line up from 15 metres in front. Sam Young, can you please talk me through that? Because the umpire signaled one way, the other way. Fisher thought he had the free kick, didn't have the free kick. Now Ferrugia's got the ball.
2: Yes, probably had a case for hands in the back or a push. And that's why Fisher went back comfortably, but umpire's paid strength in the marking contest, and a badly needed one here from the Bloods. Directly in front, 25, Conrad Ferrugia comes in for his second and hits the post.
4: 15 metres out.
3: Didn't look good off the boot, did it? Didn't spin well.
2: And I guess the Ballarat Swans faithful will be saying, "Bull, don't lie." Minor score.
4: So the boundary umpire topples over in that pocket up there. Slow to get to his feet. Hope he's okay. I think he just tripped over his own boots as Keith plays on. For Ballarat, kicks along at side 50. Ball spilled over the back of Fisher. And out of play, almost in front of the Ballarat bench. We've just joined us. Ballarat in control here at Alfred. And they lead by 26 points, 5 minutes into the third quarter.
5: The way the ground's held up today, boys, I would not want to be playing here in the future.
2: Heavy conditions at the Alfred and Oval. Clearance will go the way there of the Swans, and Bob Simpson, and just gained 15 metres or so, picked up by Sullivan. Left foot kick will go the shallow entry inside 50. Haynes back with courage, but the double fist got the spoil. Picked up by Drever, and we'll retreat back to Fisher. Left foot kick was smothered by him. Ball stays alive for the Swans, and good follow-up there by Ferrugia. Good intent and effort.
3: That's what Melton need. Put pressure on, smothered the kick, then laid the tackle. Stoppage inside 50. We didn't see that much in the second quarter at all.
2: They're going to hold their shape with Kite and Carter, the deepest forwards, on a number of occasions in this term already. If they can get it down there, they do have some guys with some goal threat. Graham with another knockdown. He's getting ever so close to becoming a centurion this afternoon, the amount of knockouts he's had. Clearing kick there will come from the Swans. Ball alive on centre wing. We tough to deal with. Walker in front did well for Melton. Hand pass was adventurous forward trying to find a teammate. Ballard trying to come over with his chain of hand pass to Quinlan. And in the end, the ball's gone out. We'll get a boundary throw on centre wing virtually also from our broadcast position.
4: Going to be a very difficult job for you, Shane Stimson, picking the Sporting Globe Player of the Day. I dare say Graham will be in the mix. This ball comes back into play. It's a shallow throw and allowed Stewart to get a very rare hit out for Melton. Ball went to ground. Crouch, who's been in everything, another contender for that Sporting Globe Player of the Day, goes in. He's appealing for a free kick. Umpire says, no, we will throw the ball back in. 7 minutes gone in the third quarter. 26-point margin to Ballarat. They're doing all the attacking in the early stages here. And Rampire throws the ball in. Graham won that one. doesn't get any clear advantage. Quinlan able to get the snap over his left shoulder, gets it forward in the direction of Pirtle. Wasn't able to pick it up, neither was the Melton player, and it'll be a stoppage in the centre of the ground here in Alfreton.
2: It's back in neutral territory here, 7.5 minutes gone. Third term, game high, 26-point margin here at the Alfreton Oval. Graham in the ruck, wins it down again, trying to come flying through there. Was Borg, but he couldn't come away with it. Ballarat, chain of hand pass at the top. Sweet ball was not cleanly to Richard. Had to stop and prop, give it back. And Ballarat might get a look at the goal face, running through a goal. It's across the face and miss all and sundry and out in the full. So a good look, tuck at tight angle, out in the full was the result.
3: Roger, you're my umpire advisor. Do you think at that last ball up, the umpire waited for the ruckman to come over before he threw it up?
4: Did,
3: was
4: yeah.
3: just waiting? I thought that was out now.
4: It's supposed to be. I don't know whether he's giving them a bit of leeway given the conditions today, maybe. I'm not sure, but he shouldn't be waiting as the ball comes down. The line's going to come back with interest. Mooney takes a strong mark overhead for Ballarat. Just outside 50. Kicks long towards the goal square or in the direction of Richard. Great spoil over the back from Melton. Force a boundary throw in on the club room side of the ground here at Alfreton.
2: So deep inside 50 for the Swans. The only goal on this term going their way. We'll go once again inside forward 50. O'Brien will do the ruck duties down there for the Swans. Big fist coming on the top there by Melton. Alive at centre forward. Big tackle applied there by Walker. Borg, hand pass, was legged, said the umpire. So I'll come back the way of Kyle and he'll dump it wide to the outside. Davis the target. Little man, strong of a head though, took the mark. Play on, left foot kick to the leading target and kind of bounced at his bootlaces. He'd be hammered from behind and had no prior opportunities to the umpire, so he waved play on. Ball still alive for Melton as he scrub a kick forward. Big fist on top came from Graham. He knocked it outside 50 with that spoil. Ball's tough to be won. Hacked for it. Erickson in a little pocket. Takes the mark. He plays on. Chips over top. Finds his captain and kind. Taking the mark deep in the right foot pocket.
3: Yeah, it's a good goal opportunity from there. There's a little bit of width in it, but it's sort of just come through some opportunistic play. You wouldn't necessarily say the pendulum swung around Melton have a really clear method to kick four or five in a row at this point.
2: Yeah, it looks like he's going to shape for a couple steps around the body, screw punt kick on the non-preferred left boot from about 20 out. Always dangerous, these sort of options. He does two steps, snaps, and, well, that's why he's got 470 goals in the Ballarat Football Network League. He's hit the goal. And Melton go to 6-2-38 on the Metro scoreboard. Ballarat 8-10-58 lead the way midway through the third term.
3: Like, Kite made that look easy, but the level of difficulty on that.
2: Oh, yeah.
3: For someone that's not full-time, it's not their job, on their opposite not preferred, just that left hand to have really good ball control to get it on the foot and not hit the belly and have it sort of spew out, sort of out of bounds or into the middle. That's just such a high quality finish that very few players can do. Even at AFL level, you always worry about that, but that was just an excellent finish by Kite, and they needed that goal.
2: And no winger now on the broadcast side centre wing at all, Shane.
4: They've finally been listening. He's cross sides finally.
3: Finally, though, he just had a possession off the centre bounce, though, and now he's moved. That's weird.
4: North Ballarat within 2 points of Redan at Marsh Stadium. The Marsh and Sunbury, the margin just 1 point now in favour of Bacchus Marsh. So we'll catch up on those scores for Govider Ballarat shortly as the umpire calls for a repeat ball up. Jack O'Brien doing the ruck work now for Ballarat. That's the first time I think that Graham's had any rest for the day. He's been super. Plenty of players around the footy. Ball comes back in the way of Davis. Got a handball over to Burke West, who's been super for Melton. Kicked inside 50. Haynes fumbled. Had support, though, from Fisher. Taken high. Umpire was on the other side of it. Didn't see it. It'll be a ball up.
3: That's a better turnover method where Ballarat are chaining out and they intercepted the chain through good anticipation and then can get forward. That's what you want to see more of if you're Melton.
2: True to our forge. Stewart with the tap from Melton. Ball spills out to the outside for Ballarat. Nice hack up to that. And in front was playing as Richard will take the mark. As O'Brien of the Paddy variety further afield decides to go longer, looking for the tallest man on the field, and Graham in front. And I'll take the mark, gets down low, gets the handball off to O'Brien on his hands and knees. Umpire comes across and says, holding the ball. Good tackle applied in defence by Melton, who've been better for this last 5 minutes or so, but need to now turn that positive mindset into scoring opportunities. Walker with a free kick will come across D50 in the Phillips direction. Has to stop and prop. retreat back to Walker, the man that kicked to at full back. Right foot kick around the body from Melton to clear D50's paw. It's off hands and out of bounds. It will go. And we'll get our ball in the half back line.
3: I know that didn't quite work, but I want to see more of that.
2: Yeah.
3: Because just kicking down the line hasn't worked, and you've got to keep moving and changing angles and make Ballarat work to get it back off you. I don't mind it. I want to see more of it.
4: And when you're trailing by 20 points on a wet day, you need to be adventurous, don't you?
3: You've got to have courage. Yep.
4: Boundary umpire throws the ball back into play. Spills over the back. Paddy Simpson for Ballarat knocked it on. Came back in the hands of Rinaldi. Got a handball unselfishly to Quinlan. Quinlan from 25 metres out. Very gettable chance goes to the left-hand side. He'll be kicking himself for that one.
3: Yeah, it was really good play. I'm not sure who handballed the Ballarat
4: Rinaldi,
3: player, Rinaldi,
4: yeah.
3: But just good unselfish play to go and give it to someone in a better position. And it was a younger player. It's about trusting in young players. That's really good.
4: So the margin, 21 points in favour of Ballarat on the Metro scoreboard.
2: Leaves the door slightly ajar for the Bloods, though. As Walker goes long and pounds it to the outer side. Ferrugia did the bodywork early. He's paid the mark again. Handball off as they look to slingshot end to end. High kick is out in front of the racehorse in Borg. We know he's got great wheels. He'll set up for Borg. Can he keep it alive? He's pushed
3: in the back.
2: Is it back or in the side? And the umpire says, we'll throw it in for neither.
3: Oh, how
4: wow.
3: Do you fall over?
2: So we're going to go boundary throwing deep in the right forward pocket.
3: It's usually a free too.
4: Every day of the week that is a free kick. It's clear. What is the push in the back if that's not a push in the back?
2: Umpire says we'll throw things in deep in the right forward pocket. 14 minutes gone in the third term at the right end for Melton. Ferrugia doing the ruck work against O'Brien. O'Brien wins it down for Ballarat. And another stoppage inside 50 is the result.
3: Ferrugia's having a good game today. The times Mountain have looked dangerous or got goals, he's had a hand in it somewhere along the way more often than not.
4: So ball up around 35 metres from the goal. Melton won the hit out.
3: Oh, that's deliberate almost.
4: It'll tap towards the boundary, but
3: wow.
4: I don't think it'll get deliberate from these guys, Snippo. Although,
3: there was no pressure,
4: letter of the law, it was insufficient
3: four,
4: intent. That, yeah. you're exactly right. Would have been paid.
3: It would have upset the Ballarat crowd, I'm sure. But
4: It would have. Ferrugia up against Jack O'Brien for Ballarat.
3: There
4: Ferrugia again uses his body. Play on the umpire called. His kick was partly smothered. Ball went to ground and another insufficient intent, although boundary umpire is blown out of bounds just as the Melton player kicked. It'll be a throw-in around 20 metres from the goal.
2: So a few nervy moments deep in the fence here for the Swans.
3: It looks like the drizzle's set back in. What's the ground feeling like, Tristan, at the moment?
5: Yeah, it's not nice down here, boys. Expect the conditions to get worse.
2: Ball in, shallow ball. Ferrugia on the move and the ruck knocks it down. Ballarat numbers around the back of the contest and Fisher. Umpire says is the throw. That's a big call in the moment.
3: The game alive if they get one here, doesn't it? Well and truly.
2: So we're going to exit through Fisher. The ball was thrown to him, and the umpire hot in the whistle says incorrect disposal, throwing the ball, free kick, Melton.
4: And again, it's that man. No, it's not going to be. I thought Ferrugia was going to be the recipient of the free kick. Umpire has changed his mind, but he just kind of influences things, doesn't he, Ferrugia?
2: Yeah. So I think it's Archie Greenshield's the beneficiary of it, tucked in the right forward pocket.
3: Banana or drop punt here, Sam?
2: Well, I reckon he's going to go drop punt. That's what he shapes with. That's what he kicks. And he misses near side. Minus score.
3: Kite would have done a left foot screw punt there, wouldn't you think?
2: Well, it's literally the same position as where Kite had it.
5: I think it was Walker.
2: Thank you. But still, went with the drop punt and went near side for a minus score. It's a missed opportunity as the Swans look to exit on the other side with a quick kick out from the fullback position. And off hands and out of bounds, it will go. Metro scoreboard reads 8 goals, 11, 59. Ballarat Swans, they lead Melton 6-3, 39.
5: Full time at the netball, boys. Ballarat by 59 goals, 82-23.
4: The Swannies get another win. Didn't win a game last season. That's number 6 by my calculation. With two draws in there as well. They'd be very happy with the performance of their netballers. Ball thrown back into play. Thornycroft up against Jack O'Brien. Comes back in the direction of Fraser, just managed to get a handball, came back towards Sullivan for Melton. Entry will come deep in the direction of Ferrugia. Good spoil from Fisher.
3: Great spoil.
4: He's played tightly on Ferrugia today, just been outbodied a couple of times, but on that occasion did the job.
3: Well, early Battistella was on Ferrugia, I think, and then Riley Fisher got swapped over in the second, and he's looked pretty good at that point.
2: Good match up there in the aerial jukes.
3: It's almost like Melton's form's improved when it's been wet and drizzly. And when it's drier, Ballarat have really taken control.
2: Ferrugia doing the ruck work will win it down. Dreve will pick up inside defensive 50 and snap around the body. He'll come back with the interest. Oh. Although Walker drops the mark, stops some props, and then just pounds a high ball inside 50 to full four. Big pack of players. Ball hits the turf. Cleared by Battistella. It gets out D50, but marked by the Bloods.
3: They're getting that re-entry work really well at the moment because Ballarat are dump kicking and they've just set up the extra number around the arc and they're looking all right at the moment.
2: So Burquest pounds a high footy really long and really high. A few Swans players flying. Ferrucci kept it alive. Snap out of the contest. Came from Davis, but was across the face for a minor score. Almost a Cardinal seam with three Swans flying there. Neither marking. Ball stayed alive. Clever knock back by Ferrucci into the corridor. They couldn't make him pay in the quick snap. Back to a 19-point ball game here on the Metro scoreboard.
4: He's a very clever player. He's Conrad Ferrucci. The Melton Guns as Alex Keith for Ballarat brings the ball back in. He over hit the target, so going to be a chance here for Melton. Davis tried to do too much with the fend.
3: See, do you have prior? I don't know.
4: The prior will be the fend, I would imagine. Right, so, yeah. In the circumstances, probably fair enough. Free kick comes back to Fisher. Finds a teammate now. I think it's Crouch out there. The rain's coming down quite steadily. No, it's Rinaldi, actually. Rinaldi goes down the line, finds a teammate almost in front of the Melton coach's box. Ballarat streaming numbers forward. Kicks come back, finds Bailey Fraser.
3: Melton have to pair off and just get Ballarat to kick the contest here.
4: And that's what they're going to have to do. So Fraser comes down the line towards 50. Early contact on Jack O'Brien. Walker goes in for Melton. Handball comes out the back. Just handballs into packs and Melton under a bit of pressure now. Erickson goes in. Batty goes in. He picks it up. Handball come over the back and Melton are out. Long kick towards half forward. Ballarat have the numbers back. Strong mark taken there by Riley Fisher, who's been very good this afternoon.
2: Yeah, just roamed by himself across half back there. Was able to take the mark as Melton looked threatening to go forward. And it looked threatening for the last 5 or so minutes, but haven't been able to capitalise on the score sheet. Comes across to Battistella. Right for kick on the outside, it's good. Mark taken by Fraser as the Swans show some control here as we approach time on in the third term.
3: Yeah, Melton have to stop their marks, don't they, to try and keep it up their end.
2: It's in Ballarat's DNA. They love to kick mark and pound it down the line on this occasion. Fisted forward there by Melton. Yeah. And high contacts will go the way of the Bloods and of Erickson. He's got a loose player in Davis at half forward.
14: Oh, good mark.
2: He'll take the mark in the wet stuff. 48 metres out from goal. Dry day, no problem. Wet day, he's going to take his best, the veteran. Over 200 games of senior experience as he looked to go and in the end.
4: Should have been a 50-metre penalty.
2: Yeah.
4: Zach Rinaldi got too close on that far side and he wasn't next to a player.
2: Well, we saw one last time in the AFL with the Melbourne
4: player. Was 100 times worse than the one in the AFL, that one just then.
2: Davis, outside 50. Jeez, struck it! Wow!
3: What a great kick.
2: The veteran pins the ears back and gives Bloods new life. As we go into time on into the third term, Davis has 3, Melton have 7 goals forward, 46 on the Metro scoreboard. Just to pin one back and give him a little sniff.
3: Yeah, he just got off, he just went lateral for a left footer, got momentum. But in the weather, with the rain, it's raining reasonably heavy, the footy's heavy. To kick a goal from outside 50 is just a great effort, isn't it?
4: Fantastic kick from Ryan Davis.
3: They're there within touch. They're
4: 3 goals this afternoon for Ryan, the veteran. And as you say, Shane Snipson, well and truly within rush, touch. 13 points the difference. Umpire throws the ball in the middle. Graham wins out for Ballarat. Put himself back into the ruck now. Kick off the ground from Melton. Out into space. Batty flew. Knocked it over the back. Came to Gray. Snapped onto his right boot up the line. Pertle overrun the ball. Kick off the ground from Melton. Back to Sullivan. Handball onto Carter to Boyd. Taken high. Umpire said, yeah, and then meant second
3: one.
4: Time. 50-metre penalty. Has to be.
3: Yes.
4: Whilst innocent, I don't think there was anything untoward in the Dreve making contact, Jake Dreve. It definitely warranted a 50-metre penalty, and it's going to happen. So this will bring Borg. Geez, that's a short 50.
2: Yeah, we're
4: that's
2: buying
4: about 30 metres.
2: We're not be buying land from that umpire, but Borg can send Melton to attack with that momentum. Right foot kick in the Carter direction. Big spoiler top came there by Keith. Rouch just did the big fist forward.
3: That's deliberate.
2: And the umpire says,
3: surely that's a free kick.
2: We'll throw
4: every
2: it
4: every day of the week.
3: Oh, my goodness.
2: Well, I guess he had some players in the vicinity. Maybe I'm trying to make an argument.
4: Insufficient intent was written for that very moment.
2: Just making an argument for the umpire. I think maybe that He might have got that wrong, all right? Back on the way, inside 50 for Melton, who are coming hard as we are in red time. Key around the body by Walker was the required journey up. I says, yes, Mark's taking a bit of Haints on the last line of defence.
4: It's been very good this afternoon as Zach Haints, trademark long locks. He kicks up the line, the direction of Richards. Ball spills over the back. Strong tackle laid on Hickey, and the umpire comes in and says, I will throw the ball up. Look, the umpire's defence, not great conditions this afternoon, but they don't get any easier than that free kick, that's for sure. Throw up. Stewart. Tap down. Crouch. Handball out. Batty leads in the race for ball for Melton. Cleverly kicks it off the ground to a dangerous spot. Out comes Kite. Handball over the top to a teammate. Snap off the left boot. It's going to roll through, is it, Youngie?
2: Yeah.
4: It has.
2: Yeah, wonderful finish there by Melton, by Carter.
4: Was it Thornycroft, actually?
2: Yeah, sorry, it's Thornycroft.
4: Your favourite player.
2: Yeah, it was just, I was just admiring the work of Kite coming up forward. And just below his knee, so clean, as you said.
3: So clean. Even Batty's decision to just kick it off the ground was totally the right thing because there was a bit of space in the forward line. But Kite's clean, isn't he?
2: He was always going to be the difference, I felt, for Melton to be any chance in this game. And now they're 8-4-52 on the Metro scoreboard. The Bar Swans stuck at 8-11-59. 7-point ball game. Game on here at Alfred and Oval.
4: Just the 8 goals in his career, Austin Thornycroft. He hasn't been around a long time, but not a renowned goal kicker. It was an amazing bit of footy from the Bloods. And suddenly, as you said, Sam Young, they're back in the contest. Simpson with a kick off the ground. Melton are going to win the clearance, though, again. Kicking a lot of ball off half-back. Graham overran a footy. Davis off the ground. Wasn't him kicking in danger. Umpire said yes. Called advantage, and Rinaldi kicks inside 50.
2: Rinaldi go inside 50. That right foot kick. Leading the race is Richard. Got an unkind bounce, and in the end, it's touched and out of bounds. It goes.
3: It's no coincidence that Melton, when it's rained, Melton have been good. Mm. And when it was dry, Ballarat were all over them. I think there's something in that.
2: It's just that surge footy mentality they've had in the last 10 minutes particularly. And you summed it up well with Batty just hacking a forward. A couple of times they've hacked it from centre clearance out to the vacant centre wing when they've had a player by themselves for the entirety of the afternoon. So just getting the footy moving forward has worked ever so well for the Bloods, getting themselves back in this contest. They'll get the clearance. Right foot kick around the body from Hickey's. A high ball to centre wing on the outside. Haints with courage on the side. Balls it out of bounds. Really emerging in front of our eyes as they...
3: Yeah, this might be a time where Graham has to take a different approach. Their preferred approach is either hitting forward or hitting lateral, but Melton seem to be stacked up there at the moment and getting their fair share of clearance. Maybe Graham has to start hitting away from goal a little bit.
2: Shallow throw in. Well, favour Stewart, who was in front position there in the end, is going to be recalled in for another boundary throw. We played nearly 25 minutes in the third term.
3: Because the weather's...
5: Around the ground.
4: Down to you, Tristan.
5: Around the ground, thanks to Go Vida, boys. Sabas led by 40, and Jack Banbury has 6.
4: Well, we'll have to find out what's gone on down there, because whilst he does, he averages about a goal a game, Jack Banbury, I don't think there's too many times Sam Young where he's managed 6.
2: Oh, wow.
4: That throw-in results in another ball up, this one right in front of the Melton bench on the Alfredon Primary School side of reserve. It's going to be another stoppage. We've had plenty of ball ups this afternoon. Troy Scope will be pretty happy with this.
3: Yeah.
4: Snibbo.
2: In touching distance, we approach the three-quarter time sign. Graham with another knockdown. One either way here. Massive. As a quick little ball forward by the Swans has gone out of bounds. It'll be a lasso free kick. It'll go the way of Melton. As there's still that little bit. One either way here. Massive. As a quick little ball forward by the Swans has gone out of bounds. It'll be a lasso free kick. It'll go the way of Melton. As

0: or the lights on, either way, I'd be happy.
1: Rinaldi streams from the clearance, kicks long inside 50, but Nelson on this occasion have the numbers back through Carter. Plays on, kicks the ball towards the wing, Haynes and Batty. Gray came in to support, good work by Borg. Over to Hickey, up the line towards Ferrugia. Fisher did well, actually, played him tight. Borg tried to get it off the ground. Fisher went back in to pick it up for Ballarat, didn't have the footy. Support comes in, a strong tackle laid by Haynes, and it'll be a ball up right in front of us, centre wing. Ballarat player very slow to get up on the off the ground there, Sam Young.
0: Yeah, he looks like he just caught one right in the mush, Zach Maple there. Just gently checking, like, I think he's gently checking the mouth guard and the teeth. He's just not very happy with the facial structure after that one. He's probably got the head bandages as well, so he's had a tough afternoon. Sullivan maybe have the umpire wave play on. And in the end, another repeat stoppage the result as on the pack, O'Brien sat on by Lockie Walker here on True Centre Wing broadcast side.
2: Just an opportunity now for Melton to get some clearance because Graham's not rucking.
0: Got to try to take that little advantage, and Stewart will get it with the knockdown. Just tapped the four. Gray held without a free kick every day of the week to Luke Gray on that occasion. So Gray will be the beneficiary. Defence side sitting on the broadcast side. Slows things up, takes a breath. Been good again and assesses his options. Long right foot kick towards half forward. Caught a good overhead, couldn't mark for Melton. Waiting down was Phillips. Right foot kick around the body, back to centre wing. Gray and Borg in a one-on-one. Ball to the turf. Carter doing, playing the role of Rover. Right foot kick in the corridors. Dangerous. Haynes left his man, got the spoil down. And now Perkins will come the other way. Spearing left foot pass. Maple out of the gather. Melton clear with a rushed hand pass. Hacking off the deck was Walker. Only as far as O'Brien, though. He was just in a little pocket of space. And he's paid the mark.
2: Fugger all now for that little mush.
0: Yes.
1: The Maple, I think it is.
2: It's the guy that got one here.
0: Yep. Just going to go get assessed by the
1: Zach
0: train.
1: Maple, yep.
2: Yep.
0: Whether it's coming from the mouth or the nose, not sure, but it looked like mouth from my vantage point.
1: So it'll be Jack O'Brien when Brad Crouch comes back on the ground to replace Zach Maple. He'll center wing, he plays on, kicks long up the line. It'll just stay inside the boundary. Strong spoil there from the Melton defence and out of bounds.
0: It's a poor kick, though. Like, it's long, it's wide to the pockets. Exactly what the Melton defence wants. It's just too easy for Ole Walker to get a fist in there and set our play. Even the player marks, he's going to be shooting from outside the boundary of the field of play from 45, 50 metres, and you're really just hoping for a young player there to take a clunk inside 50 to be any chance.
1: 29 minutes gone in this third quarter. Maybe he was playing for time, Youngie. Maybe he wanted that stoppage to try and get the three-quarter siren, because Melton have been doing all the attacking in the latter half of this quarter. Ball comes back into play. Spills over the back to Paddy Simpson. Goes over his left boot. Getting back courageously and sliding into the goalpost was Riley Walker. He's managed to save the goal through from behind. Melton go to 8-5-53. Ballarat 8-11-59.
0: Simpson's been very dangerous this afternoon in the clearance stakes. Short ball from Walker. Oh, Sullivan dropped one. Now he has a problem. Good enough to get away from the whoopee tackler. Pounds one long, high down the line. Fisher, a good product position, couldn't gather. Carter on the fly coming through. Keefe will slide in. Left it behind, though. Kite, quick hands. Off to a teammate there. In Carter. Dumps the south ball. Half volley was Fraser. He missed it. And now an opportunity here for Melton inside. Thornycroft. He didn't know if he could go left or right. He kind of went neither. And in the end, Carter goes off the deck. It was almost a Penanga kick by accident.
2: That's hard to do because he tried to kick it on his left and missed it, and then his right foot actually kicked it accidentally.
0: I don't think he watched much of the World Cup, did Austin Thornycroft?
1: No, he did not. A valuable chance gone missing for the Bloods. That margin 7 points as Ballarat, conscious this time in this game, are playing a bit of kick to kick. Ball comes back to Noah Drever. Plays on out the clubroom side here at Alfred, comes up the line, finds a teammate in Riley Fisher. He's marked on defensive 50. So the Swans, they know the state of the game. They know the latter half of this quarter has been all Melton's, playing for the siren. Kick comes down the direction of Gray. Did that make contact with Phillips? Umpire said no, so we called play on. Walker goes in, as does Emerton Hooper. Strong tackle laid on Berkwest. Should be rewarded. Free kick going to Emerton Hooper for Ballarat.
0: Yeah, strong tackle there. Pin the arm and incorrect disposal. Hooper will give the handball off there to Perkins. He'll pound it inside 50 for the Swans. And a strong mark in front. It was like Richard, who just had the drop zone advantage and in front. This is a big kick as we approach the three-quarter time siren. It was set up by the youngster Hooper, though, with the tackle to win that 50-50 ball. Ham on the fly running through his Perkins, as you know.

0: He loves to get those metres gained to a one-on-one. And now a shot on goal coming up for Richard. Kicked a couple. Made the most of being the number one guy thus far this afternoon. And he starts his approach. Right behind this is the best seats house, thanks to our good friends at D2E Gym. Slow, steady, accurate, dead-eye dip. Pops through his third and gives the Swans some much-needed breathing space on the Metro scoreboard.
1: Shane Manley liked that one, he did. He opened up the window in the Ballarat box and screamed his delight. It came at a valuable time, Shane Snibson.
2: Well, I think it's a response to Ballarat starting to get nervous around what the scoreboard's looking like. Like, they're in total control at half-time. It's been wet all quarter. Melton have done well to get back to within 7 points. It's 32 minutes gone. They needed that.
0: And you take the goal off the siren to O'Brien. Now you take this one in the 30.
1: And the miss by Thornycroft down here when, you know.
0: Just a couple of late quarter goals and a low scoring.
2: Well, yeah, you've got to take your moments, don't you?
1: Exactly.
0: So the Swans get that, as I said, that handy buffer as we approach the three-quarter time siren. 30 points on the Metro scoreboard in favour of the home side.
1: So not long left, one would have thought. There was the blood rule, which took some time off the clock. Stewart won the hit out. Davis tried to knock the ball forward, in the end kicked it off the ground. Ball came back to Gray for Ballarat. Went on with a check side right boot up the line. Melton player dropped the ball, or dropped the mark, he probably should have, and in the end they're content to get the ball. Out of play as the siren sounds. To end quarter three here at Alfredon. Ballarat 9-12-66, lead Melton 8-5-53 on the Metro scoreboard. Still, anyone's game, you would think. Good quarter from the Bloods. Sam Young, you got the goal kickers for us?
0: Yeah, for the Ballarat Swans, three to Richard up forwards being the real focal point. A couple to Driver and O'Brien with Rinaldi and Bailey Fraser, the individual goal kickers for Melton. The Silver Fox, Ryan Davis, he has three. A couple to Braden Kine, singles to Lockie Erickson, Conrad Ferrugia, and the man with the best name in local footy in Austin Thornycroft has one here. We're expecting a grandstand finish here. The Bloods are coming. They trail by 13 points on the Metro scoreboard as we go into the three-quarter time break. We're going to take a break here. Thanks to our number one ticket holder, D2E Gym. 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
9: Spearing ball inside 50, sliding, and Mooney takes the mark. Right, about 45 metres out directly in front. He'll give it off to Fraser, who's a thumping, raking left foot kick. He pins the ears back, bangs it from outside 50, and gets it all the way home.
10: Hooper will give the handball off there to Perkins. He'll pound it inside 50 for the Swans. And a strong mark in front.
11: And he starts his approach. Slow, steady, accurate, dead-eye kick.
0: Welcome back to 3BA Footy's home ground. Thanks to our number one cigar, D2E Gyms. From Dalacombe to Wenderee, you're never too far from a D2E. As we're going straight down to our man Tristan Ashmore, who was listening to the Melton Huddle that's just broken up. And what did Troy Scoble have to say at his three-quarter time address, T?
12: Boys, the first message Troy Scoble had was that they wanted to stay disciplined in this territory battle in wet conditions. They relished the fact that they loved the desperation and effort of the boys, and they identified they had more numbers around the contest. Overall, the message was play the minutes, stick as brothers, and bring the heat in order to get a scalp and make a push for finals.
0: Very strong word and message there to finish from Troy Scoble, giving a bit of belief to his charges there to come from behind and win this one. Shane, what are your thoughts going into the final term here at Alfred and Oval?
2: Yeah, I think Scoble's summarised things pretty well. There's no doubt the rain has changed the complexion of the game.
1: Absolutely. They've played at their best when it's wet.
2: Yeah, and that's because Ballarat just can't quite get that chaining and overuse possession. And with a bit more desperation and anticipation, they could get the ball back, and they did just surge at a time, and they did look for territory, and that's sort of easier if you're committed when it's a bit wet and greasy.
1: Around the grounds for Go Vida, Sunbury 17-point leaders over Bacchus Marsh, North Ballarat. So Redan haven't kicked a goal since quarter time. So Redan kicked five in the first quarter and haven't kicked one since. So North Ballarat now 17-point leaders. They've kicked five goals to none since quarter time. Sebas on their merry way, 42-point leaders over Darley. And East Point, 68 lead. Lake Wenderee, 24. Here's Sam Young.
0: The final term here at Alfred and Oval. Graham in the ruck wins it down for the Swans. Hand pass retreats there by Ballarat and by Perkins. Hat kick forward. Maple in front, able to emerge away from Connor. And in the end, a stoppage at half forwards. Probably the outcome for here. The balls did spill free as I speak. And Melton trying to surge in the direction of Davis, who's been super. Clever knock to just keep the ball alive. Eventually, it's walked through the line by the Swannies in between two coaches' boxes. We'll get a ball in.
1: Question for you, gentlemen. Just thinking as it seems Zach Maple out there with the heavily strapped head. Does Tristan qualify for finals if... because Footscray won't, I don't think, in the VFL. Does he? Is that allowing to play for Ballarat?
0: Should. I think he's played...
2: five or six.
0: I think he's played five. So
1: that should be enough. As the ball comes back into play, kick off the ground by Simpson, it'll be a lasso free kick going the way of Melton. He'll be a handy addition. He'd be a one-pointer too, given he's played all his junior footy here and add to their midfield depth. And Simpson would be the same, I would think.
2: Yeah, Werribee will play finals, though, because they're second on the ladder if he's still getting selected.
1: So Ballarat with a few soldiers to come back in as Melton stream forward in the direction of Ferrugia. Great spoil in the end from Fisher. And as you said before, Snibbo, his second half has been terrific.
2: It has. I had a look at the Footscray VFL draw for the Maple. They play Richmond this weekend and they should win. They're two games out of that wild card setup, so I wouldn't rule them out mathematically yet. But he'll be a big addition back. Just his run off half back.
1: He's been averaging 25 disposals.
2: Yeah, he's really settled in. He had 27 touches last week at the Bulldogs.
0: Melton inside 50 with a dribbling kick. Carter unable to outpoint Keith. They keep the ball alive to the Bloods inside 50, although eventually the umpire will put a whistle in the mouth and say, I'll throw it in the air. 20 metres out, tucked in the left forward pocket as that rain has really just sat in since midway through the third term here at Alfreton Oval, making it hard as the lights were forced to come on in this final term as the dark, gloomy conditions covered the oval here between Ballarat and Melton. Knocked down there by Ferrugia, and off hands will go out of bounds. We'll get to the boundary throw in 25 metres out, tucked in the left forward pocket.
1: So almost in front of scoreboard, Pete. No, I say that genuinely. That's what they call the old scoreboard here at Alfreton Oval in recognition of Pete, who's been doing the old scoreboard here for many a year. That's a great job too, does Pete, as Ballarat try to get their clearance through Battistella, unable to get to it. Ball, kick went about 8 metres. Oh. Umpire called play on. Correct call by the umpire on that occasion. Melton were appealing for the mark. Ballarat able to clear the ball out of defensive 50, long down the line, but there's no one home for Ballarat. As Riley Walker to pick it up, comes out in the direction Button. Button goes long up the line, finds Walker, Jack Walker, handball onto Scoble. Scoble comes inside 50 and finds Carter.
0: It's the one to give up those in the Ballarat Swans defence, because Carter's now forced to centre it towards full 40. He wanted to go quickly, which I understand the method. Execution poor. Mark taken deep in the fence by the Swans.
1: Jack O'Brien, I think it is.
0: Yep, in the deepest heart of the defence. He'll be able to waltz his way out of defence, pound a long footy out towards the outer side. Richard the target. In the end, he sent it further afield and out in the full. And opportunity for Melton to repel. First goal this final term, massive.
2: With the exception of the second quarter, Walker's played that goalkeeping role and done pretty well. He's mopped up quite a few Ballarat entries there, just being the deepest defender for Melton in a bit of space.
1: So it'll be a free kick when the ball eventually does return. It went out in the full by a fair way, actually, and ended up near one of the neighbouring fences. And Cooper Batty will be the recipient for Melton. He's going to take the kick right in front of the Melton bench. He plays on. He kicks long inside 50. Ferrugia, big fly. Spoil over the back came from Fisher. Ball went to ground. Ballarat able to clear. Back in the direction it came. Richard found himself in a good position, dropped perhaps what he could have taken. The ball spills out of play in front of the Melton box.
0: As Walker just having a bit of another number change, it looks like.
2: He's gone for the short sleeve.
0: Yeah.
2: Hasn't warmed up, youngie.
0: No, hasn't warmed up. Our man Tristan Dashman's actually physically frozen to his spot. That's how cold it is down boundary side.
12: And drenched.
0: As we'll go again on the outer side. Melton there to get the quick kick forward from Jack Walker. They go to the quiet journey. Umpire said no. Haynes unable to intercept. Somehow got back in his direction off the ricochet. Dump kick forward was tough to deal with. Melton coming through. Button couldn't quite get the boots of ball. Umpire wave play on regardless. Davis. He went below the knees. Sliding into the Swans player.
2: Wow.
0: And contact below the knees, I believe. No, he's going to say in danger. It could go either way. If you can picture at home, it's...
1: The umpire signaled the wrong way again.
0: Yeah. Well, the thing is, that free kick is literally either way. When we go back to the AFL years ago, that Lindsay Thomas, Gary Rowan situation.
2: Against the Melton player.
0: It's gone in danger is the free kick.
2: His legs taken out from under him.
0: It could have gone either way. That's the thing.
1: I'm not sure. I don't know.
2: He had his legs flipped out.
0: I'm just saying.
2: Dangerously.
0: Free kick goes to the Ballarat Swans.
2: I'm going to look at that on the replay when I get home.
1: Yeah, that's a good one to look at. There'll be a couple that you can look at this afternoon, I dare say.
0: Free kick was the way the Swans, they were long down the line, out of bounds. We'll get a ball in.
1: Be thrown right in front of the Melton bench. No vices this afternoon, just bennies, I would have thought, Tristan.
12: Can we get a Lucas Poncho, youngie?
0: Oh, yeah, add that to the list.
1: This merchandise store is getting bigger than Ben Hur. Should be a free kick there to lock and walk. Umpire said no. Ball comes up the line. A bit of an arm wrestle there. Keith allowed Bailey Fraser to come through and handball it back to Luke Gray. He snapped over his right shoulder up the wing. Good spoil coming from Lachlan Walker, and it'll go out of play. In that same area of the ground where there seems so much of the footy seems to have been played.
2: James, it's not Simpson. Windy, but the trees are moving a little bit. It must be heading over that way because we haven't had much play.
1: No, it's been all in front of that Melton bench.
0: Ball in center wing out of sight from our broadcast position as described. Fist forward there by Graham. Melton get numbers around the footy to get the clearance of the high ball down the line. Thornycroft unable to mark. Waiting down well there was Borg. Got boots of ball towards half forward. Boards to turf. Dangerous areas here as Melton stream at half forward. Opportunity for Carter. Gives it off to Davis. Tucked against the boundaries. Getting a couple of spectacular goals. This one's right to the top of the square. Ferrugia off the deck. Got it. Somehow got boots of ball to Conrad. Flew up in the middle of the pack. Brought it to the ground. Soggers the goal. And we're back to single digits here at the Alfred and Oval.
1: Cheap goal, Shane Snipson. You don't like giving away those ones.
2: You don't, but I'm not sure it's a cheap goal. There was a really good contest outside 50 that I think Thornycroft kept it in front. There was a good ground ball. Then there was another ground ball with a runner that was coming past for a quick handball. So, yes, in the end, it might have been
1: just
2: cheap.
1: The kick off the ground. Yeah, all you need to do is knock it through.
2: I agree with that, but there was a lot of good, in pretty poor and tough conditions, a lot of good touch.
1: So suddenly we're back to within 7 points in favour of the Swans, 7 minutes into the last quarter. So there is still time on the Metro scoreboard. Thrown up in the air, and they're going to win the clearance again, and streaming through the middle of Melton. Kicks long towards Ferrugia. Spoil came over the back. Kite's got it. He's got round one, round
2: no
1: two.
2: One.
1: They're within a point.
2: Wow.
1: The Bloods have their 10th. 10-5-65. Ballarat 9-12-66. Great play out of the middle.
2: He's been super today, hasn't he?
0: Yeah, I think he's been Melton's best and injected into the midfield in this final term. He was the man that pounded the full forward coming out of the stoppage. And then again, this from centre bounce. That's the first time Melton's looked threatening from centre bounce.
2: That's their best centre bounce all day.
0: And then Kite, again, so smart not to fly. Gets the crumbs. Kicks his third for the afternoon. It's a one-point ball game here at Alfred and Oval. Grandstand finish. Thanks to our number one ticket ID, D2E Gyms, here live on 3BA's Footy's home grounds, where you get the best game every week.
2: I might be getting old, Youngie, but there's this old backman's rule that if he flies, you fly. If he stays down, you stay down.
0: And we're waiting for the footy to come back. The dual game has now finished, so they had to track that ball as went miles over to the other ground. Kite, no net behind that end. The net's at the other end of the ground, and he sent it nearly for a goal on the other field. That's how far it's gone.
1: He wanted the fresh footy, you see. Melton got all the momentum.
0: Down by points.
2: Wow, she's on for young and old now for the next 20 minutes, isn't it?
0: Big moments in this game. 9-12-66 Ballarat on the Metro scoreboard lead. Melton 10-5-65. We're up and running with Graham with the knockdown. Hacked off the deck by Melton. It'll go to Sinar forward. Mark's taken by the Bloods and by Gray behind the footy.
1: It's actually Emerson Hooper who snuck behind there. He looks very similar to Gray. But he's playing down back now after playing forward for all day. Emerson Hooper comes up the line. Will this be a lasso free kick? The umpire says no, it's going to be... Melton are trying to claim the free kick, and I reckon they've got every right to it because I don't think anyone touched it. Now the field umpire is going to come in and say something. So no, after all that kerfuffle, it's going to be a throw-in.
12: Do you think they've lacked a bit of control today, Rog?
1: I don't know about control's the right word. I just kind of think, and it's very easy to sit up here in the cheap seats and criticise. I just don't know about some of their decision-making, but as I said, we're 150 metres away, and they've got a lot better view than us. As the ball comes up the line, Keith gets a dinky little kick up the line, direction of Crouch. Jack Walker will beat him to it, though. Strong tackle laid by Crouch will force the ball out of play. So nearly 10 minutes gone in the last quarter. That margin, 1 point.
2: What I will say, Roger, is on these really heavy days where there's a lot of contested work, there's a lot of times an umpire is blindsided or can't quite see.
1: Yes.
2: And you would sort of prefer, which I think they've done, is to sort of under-officiate than over, and I think they've found that balance okay today.
0: Umpire, non-officiating umpires, picked a free kick out as I said,
2: under.
1: Which goes against everything
2: it was probably obvious. It might have been obvious, so that's fine.
0: Now, opportunity for Perkins to pound it inside 50 towards full forward. Big pack of players waiting down there. Was Maple, couldn't quite wrap around to grab the foot in out of bounds. It will go. 10 minutes gone, final term. Ballarat gets some desperate territory now deep inside forward 50.
1: Yes. What you like to see on a day like this, Nibbo, is just I always try to adopt the strategy, protect the head at all costs,
2: and
1: let it go. So if you keep that as your,
2: North Star,
1: that's the way to go.
0: So inside 50 here for the Swans. Driver doing the ruck work against O'Brien of the Swans. And the umpire's going to let this roll on for a bit and eventually say, put whistle to mouth and throw it in the air. So about 25, now 30 metres out from goal, I'd say.
2: Who's going to step up here for either team just to take a moment, do something?
0: Well, here's a snap from the Swans to the goal line.
1: Crouch it was.
2: There's that man Walker, though, just mopping up. deepest defender.
0: He's been a wonderful goalkeeper for the majority of the afternoon, run the last line of defence, not for the first time, sees it through for a minor. 2-point ball game. He'll go quickly in the middle. Maple, read the cues, drop the mark. And now Cotter will chip it over the top. Melton survive, finds Button, takes the mark for Melton. Here's Robinson over the top, take the mark. Defensive side, centre wing on the broadcast side. He'll go long down the line. Poor execution of the boot. Hits the turf. The racehorse balls off. Handball inside. Found Sullivan. His kick was smothered. Ballarat will hold things up. And in the end, a stoppage of centre-half backs there, result with a 2-point lead on the Metro scoreboard.
1: So Emmett and Hooper finding himself behind the ball. Jeez, they were out there for a moment, I thought. Mountain just couldn't get boot to ball, Shane Snibson.
2: Good pressure from Ballarat. It just comes down to moments now. Who's going to stand up?
1: Ball thrown in the air. Stewart one out. Came to Mooney for Ballarat. Went back to pick it up. Tackled by Walker. It'll be another ball up. So the ball is on the centre square line at the Melton end of the ground. They trail by 1 point, 12 minutes into the last quarter. All the momentum is with the Bloods. Umpire throws the ball in the air. Hit out by Stewart on that occasion. Fruger tried to snap it well, smothered. Kick off the ground by Drever. Foot race on towards the boundary line. Picked up by Melton. Sullivan was tackled without it. Umpire said play on. The Swans are out. Long kick up towards half forward. 2-on-1, Richard. Walker. Walker gets back, slides in. Tackled by O'Brien. Umpire a long way away here. He'll come in and ball the ball up on the 50-metre line.
2: Yeah, I just don't like that slide in together. You've got to keep your feet today, and you open yourself up for an umpire to call holding the ball.
1: That's right.
2: Go to ground.
0: Well, especially because when he gathers the foot, he slides so fast. So it's almost like, is he, you know, got prior opportunity to get rid of it, or he's got time to get rid of it? Always a tough one, puts the umpires on the spot. Sullivan, though, will get the clearance here for Melton with a kick towards the corridor. Bouncing ball, Keith against Carter. Knocked forward there by Carter. Fraser retreats with the hand pass. Dangerous kick out there by Fisher. Might work out though to Keith. He just picks it up and pounds an attempted barrel to half forward. Drever backing back, brought us to ground for Melton. Inside 50s, here's Richard for the Swans. Big tackle. Got it away just in time. Melton with numbers will clear. Kick around the body. Should be cut off. Mark taken there by Noah Drever.
1: So Noah Drever with ball in hand. He's got a hit up target in Perkins. Plays on just inside 50 on the left boot. Fraser Perkins misses to the right hand side. Margin back to 3 points in favour of Ballarat. 9-14-68. Melton 10-5-65. Metro scoreboard.
0: How brave of Melton. It's still plenty of time. 14 minutes gone. They trail by 3 points. Walker long to the outside, finds the target.
2: That shouldn't happen. Should have uncontested mark 60 out and a kick in.
0: They'll go long down the line through Button, the centre wing, but he's turned it over going the other way. Mark centre wing now for the Swans.
2: Just need some composure, either team, don't they? Like, it's the scoreboard's putting him under pressure. It's tough conditions.
0: So Hooper go along the half forward. Perkins waits down, but pushed the back, says the umpire. Maybe that extension of the outstretched arm enough to infringe and impede Cotter. It was in front as the Bloods look to go from half back and slingshot the other end. The only two goals of the final turn to make it a 3-point ball game on the Metro scoreboard. Cotter plays on, looks to access the corridor, sets a task for his teammate. Weighing down to Jack Walker. Coming the other way was superb, was Gray. Got a little toe poke, then got the footy back, and Gray goes long to full forward. Armand will take the mark with the Swans. Maple at the deckhead, smothered. In the end, it's going to be a stoppage directly in front of the goal face, 20 metres out from goal.
2: Yeah, well, we talked about who might step up and take a moment. Luke Gray there just was desperate to get that fist on the ball and then fired up with a handball. Well played by Luke Gray. He's a very dependable Ballarat winger now, isn't he?
1: So 15 metres from the Swans goal, Jack O'Brien does the ruck work for Ballarat, goes back in to pick it up and is tackled again. So 15 minutes gone, 3 points in favour of Ballarat, around 17, 18 metres from their goal. It's going to be a ball up, big chance for the Swans just to give themselves that bit of clearing space. Ball comes to ground, here he goes in. Umpire's found a free kick. Kicking in danger.
0: It's been a hotly contested rule this afternoon.
1: Can I ask how that was different from Zach Maple kicking the ball off the ground moments ago and getting smothered? This one is no different.
0: And Fraser Perkins with a golden opportunity pretty much directly in front from 15 metres out. Big moments will come in. hops it through, and the Swans get that breathing space back on the Metro scoreboard. 10 goals, 14, 74 against the run of play. They lead Melton 10-5, 65.
1: Well, I don't know what to say, Shane Simpson. I'm not sure what you've got to say from our vantage point.
2: Well, we didn't have a great view.
1: No, we didn't have a great.
2: But it didn't. There wasn't like an excessive, exaggerated action or any reaction from players or anything.
0: Well, natural rule of thumb in these conditions, that kind of you tend to be a bit more lenient on that type of ruling. Oh. And then in that situation, so deep in the final terms, scores are so close. Big call by the umpire. He had the best view, so we'll back him in that he's made the right decision. The goal of the Swans, the result on the Metro scoreboard.
1: So play to get back underway in the middle. Stewart went uncontested in the end. Graham didn't even contest it. Probably smart in the end. It hasn't given Melton any real advantage. He kicked off the ground. Haynes has been super this afternoon, overrun the footy, but it came back to Keith, who's used all his experience well in this last quarter. Comes down the line. Button dropped the mark for Melton. It'll force another stoppage, I think. So 17 minutes gone. Handy 9-point break to the Swans. Can they hold on from here?
0: Huge territory. Big moment coming up in this one. Back on the way. Graham with the tap. Crash on the pack. Couldn't quite emerge from it. And in the end, Melton will go forward with the right foot kick. Off hands. I want to mark there was Carter. Campbell into the corridor. The Sullivans run down from behind. No prior opportunity. We'll get a ball up at 75 metres out from goal. 17 and a half minutes played. You feel like this game only has a couple goals left in it.
1: If that.
0: So that 9-point lead, just hanging on by a nice edge, but in favour of the home side. Stewart tried to take out the ruck, couldn't gather. Appeals for a throw, free kick the result. It's going to get away a mountain from that contest. Walker the beneficiary. He plays on. He goes with the right foot kick towards full forward for Mountain. Big spoil from Haynes in front. Ballarat desperate to see it towards the boundary line. They'll get a stoppage instead at the 18-minute mark. Yeah. We'll get a ball in.
2: Just with Keith being occupied on Carter, Haynes has played a really important role.
1: Great.
2: Just to be there one, getting involved as a plus one.
1: He'll be a contender for the Sporting Globe Player of the Day, I'd imagine, Shane Stimson.
2: He's
1: the ball's
2: certainly a contender.
1: Thrown back in. So Ballarat just forcing numbers towards each stoppage now, trying to slow play down. They know they're 9 points up. They know it's 18 and a half minutes into the last quarter. They just want to slow things down and win territory. It's deep in Melton territory at the moment as the boundary umpire throws the ball back into play. Went over the ruckman head, which allowed Borg to come through. Goes onto his right boot. Clever little kick. Carter overran it. Keith got back, just tapped it in front of himself. Went back in and picked it up and got a nice little kick. Phillips went in for Melton, as did Jack O'Brien for Ballarat. Sliding off the ground, Phillips gave it back to Burquest. Kicked up the line, a mark taken by the Bloods, by Walker.
0: The captain plays on. Off the outside, the booty goes inside 50. Poor entry, mark's taken by Drever.
2: Yeah, just didn't quite get the connection he was looking for, did he, on that kick?
12: Looks a heavy ball down there.
0: Certainly right, Tristan, as Drever comes broadcast side. O'Brien slipped through his grass towards the boundary line. It goes and it's seen over. And there was just a couple little moments for Melton. We had the stoppage initially. Carter had Keith done from the ball up, and the kick was at his bootlaces. And that one inside 50 kick from Walker was poor. So a couple of executions with that heavy ball, as Tristan Ashmore pointed out, not going the way of Melton to get back in it. Spills over both ruckmen. Batty tried to go off the deck. Hooper dived in. Haynes again, tough. Got boots of ball, will slide on, and it'll go out of bounds, and we'll get a lasso free kick. It'll go the way of Robinson, the way of Melton. He'll retreat initially from the Bloods. Get it to Walker, who's had plenty of it. His rifle kick's going to be pinpoint down the line. Thornycroft takes a mark on his chest. So Austin Thornycroft with it. We'll chip it over the top. The target will be Carter. He's unable to get to it, and he knocks it. And the umpire says, lasso free kick. It was over the line. Liam Carter's furious.
1: So did the boundary umpire signal that a bounce?
2: That
1: the field
2: one,
1: umpire?
2: That didn't. I don't know if that umpire.
1: Did he signal lasso, did he?
2: That one, the one.
0: They said it went over the line. Free kick to the Swans.
2: That's an
0: unrealistic attempt from Walker. He's saying he touched it. Free kick will go the way of Crouch, 70 from goal.
1: So Brad Crouch, all the experience, just takes his time and finds a target in Perkins.
0: Short 15.
1: It was about a 7 or 8 metre kick, I would have thought. Perkins comes down on the line and misses the target. Mark taken.
2: Hang on, that's late.
1: That's late. That should have been 50 metres.
2: The umpire's right there too.
1: Right in front of him. Wow. Hasn't been the greatest day for the men in yellow this afternoon. As the ball comes up the line. Good mark taken by Noah Drever. He's done some good things this afternoon. Plays on quickly. He's got a man all by himself. Around 40 metres from goal, and he'll take all the time in the world. Good play from Noah Drever. It's going to be, looks like, his brother, Jake, who will line up around 40 metres from goal.
2: Yeah, this will be game over if he kicks this, I would have thought.
0: Regardless, we'll take his 30 and have a shot on goal from here and eat away some precious time in this final term. Being lively with a couple of goals. Got the game started with an absolute ripper from the pocket. This more academic. He strikes it well and strikes it home for the Swannies. The double cobbler's out. He's happy with it. And Ballarat may have secured the victory this afternoon.
12: Alex Keith has just picked him up like a baby, boys. That was quite hilarious to see.
0: Jake Drever has three for the afternoon. And the Swans move to 11 goals, 14-80. Maybe an unassailable lead of 15 points in the dying embers here. 22 minutes gone, final term. 15 points on the Metro scoreboard over Melton.
2: There's still potentially 10 minutes, though, in game time left, because we've had 32 minutes, quarters, and lots of stoppages. But you'd think it'd be hard to bring back three goals in 10 minutes.
0: It's pretty much perfect here for the Bloods in the field to storm home in this one. Starts right here in the middle with our man Roger LeGrand.
1: So ball to be thrown up. Graham one out. Kicked off the ground. Borg, looked like he almost threw that. Umpire said that's okay. Kick off the ground came from Perkins to Simpson. Back to Perkins on the left boot, deep inside 50. Ballarat player's gone down. Richards, 20 metres off the ball, which has allowed Melton to take him up. I don't know what's happened there. There's a bit going on, though.
2: He's running off, too. Look at him straight to the bench.
1: I don't know whether he's done a hamstring or whatever it is. The end result, though, is Melton have the footy. Brought out to Jack Walker on the wing. Looks for the 1-2. Gives it to Sullivan. Just got the handball away in time to Button. Kick long up the line. Looked as if Fisher was held. Umpire said play on. Farouk just got the ball in front of him. And to be able to play, Fisher kind of argues his point with the umpire. So that margin is 15 points in favour of Ballarat on the Metro scoreboard, ticking up to 23 and a half minutes gone.
0: Expect the aggressive hit here from the Bloods if against... They can get one inside 50, but it's going to be Farouj up against Graham, who's pretty much not lost a knockdown this afternoon as the monster from the Ballarat Swans in D50 this time to do the work. Ball in shallow throw in. My favourite Farouj, got the fist down. Ball's alive, Fraser were clear. Bouncing ball's tough. Picked up by Quinlan, his hands, ball's broken up by Melton. Quinlan goes back and wins his own footy. Haynes will clear with the D50 kick. I know what a mark there was Simpson. Walker retreats back towards Hickey. Got a nice block as he pounds a high ball inside 50 again for the Bloods. Fisher from the side. Couldn't take the mark there for Ballarat. Ball's brought to ground though. Stoppage is a good result here to soak up some time. The umpire says, give it to me, I'll throw it in the air.
1: Tristan, what can you see of Richard? Did you notice what happened? Look, was it like a hamstring or a calf?
12: Yeah,
1: something?
12: It was definitely right upper leg, but not entirely sure the specific details of that one. I'll find out more.
1: Ball thrown in the air. Melton in attack. Fisher handballed along the ground. Wasn't able to gain any real territory and it'll play into Ballarat's hands and force another ball up. 24 minutes gone. Maybe a little bit of time left, but 15 points is a fair margin to get in what is very heavy conditions with 20 or 30 players crowded around this ball up. Graham on the hit out. Simpson went in for Ballarat, handballed over his head in no man's land. Drever overran it. Strong tackle laid on Carter, and it'll be another ball up.
0: It's been a gallant performance from both sides in these tough conditions. Yeah, the Swans with their complete, a real change in makeup this afternoon. They're still found a way to kick a winning score thus far. Melton finding the good fight, though, as we've gone now 25 and a half minutes in the final term. It's a 15-point ball game on the Metro scoreboard. 50 metres out, taking in for Melton. Has to go perfect from here. The Stewart appeared, his ruckman umpire said no. Quick kick forward, not required journey to Sullivan. Let it go at the last moment regardless. Picked up there by Maple. Stoppage the result inside defensive 50.
1: Some news from the Central Highlands. You might remember at halftime we spoke about Hepburn Buninyong. Hepburn won by 1 point.
0: Wow.
1: Kicked one goal in the second half.
0: One of the great upsets.
1: And the Borough home. Big news for them.
0: Yep. And only, I think, this or the second win of the season.
1: That's right. I don't know if they won a game last season, so it's a huge win.
0: Inside 50 here for Melton. Phillips unable to come through with it. Ball's alive. Ballarat trying to clear through Fraser. Then go the required journey. Simpson's been superb. He retreats with the hand pass. High kick down the line from Perkins. The quest against O'Brien. Hack forward there by Simpson. Just a surge kick. Batty went between his legs. Driver, well, he just turned around and socketed it. The goalkeeper and Walker went came the other way against Pirtle. He just tried to move forward. O'Brien slides in. Cotter, he went without it. And in the end, territory and a stoppage half forward is a big win for Ash Bakers, man. They'll be happy with that as we'll throw it up at the 27 mark of the final term.
1: As will Melton, I think, because it was 3-on-1 at one point there in favour of Ballarat. So they were able to just force that stoppage. 15 points the margin, 27 minutes. The scoreboard ticks over. Great roving from Button from Melton. Kicks up the middle in the direction of Faruja. Kosfish just played a terrific second half. He's kind of taken Faruja out of the game to an extent. Very close chicken defence, and he'll be a contender for the Sporting Globe Player of the Day, I'm sure. So Fisher for Ballarat comes out wide, and here's my pick for the player. I reckon Haynes has nearly been best on ground, personally. He would be certainly in the top two or three. Kicks up the line. Finds Driever. Jake Driever, that is. Kicks it about 5 metres. Back to Perkins. Left boot up the line, direction of Maple. Good spoil over the back from Phillips. It'll be a boundary throw in right in front of the change rooms here at Alfreton.
0: So Ballarat holding on by 15 points on the Metro scoreboard. A couple of late goals in this term, giving him that separation that was desperately needed, coming through the likes of Perkins and Driever. We're ball in 50 from goal. Graham in the ruck. He's beaten this time by Stewart. Kick was by Batty, was picked off by Driever towards full forward. O'Brien, could he pick the footy up? Well, might be forced to hang up the deck as Perkins coming through there with Simpson. He misses on the wrong side of the post for a minor score. 11 goals, 15, 81 to Mountains, 10, 5, 65. Cooper Batty as he's trying to kick. He cramped up as soon as he got boots the ball.
1: It was Cotter who took the kick out, and he's turned it straight over, kicked it straight to the Swans, who are going to re-enter the 50. Oh. Jack O'Brien on the lead on a wet day. Marks very strongly overhead on the lead. Wet conditions, and he'll line up to put the result beyond doubt. Jack O'Brien.
0: Good sticky mitts in these conditions. Like, that's a bullet of a pass from Fraser. Like, that's tough to mark on a dry day. And just had good hands to Jack Fraser. Jack O'Brien. He should be very happy with that mark, and hopefully he can, for his sake, and cap it up with a third goal of the afternoon.
1: So he'll line up from 30 metres out on an acute angle. Shane Snibson works through his nominees for Sporting Globe Player of the Day. Jack O'Brien for number 3. It comes across the face of goal. It missed everything in the end. It'll be out of bounds on the full and free kick to Melton.
0: So you look ahead for the Bloods next week. A big game awaits them, of course, against North Ballarat. So long ball down the line. Keith with a spoil comes over the top and sees it out of play. He's just been such a good recruit for them in season 2026 behind the footy. And you look at Ballarat in recent seasons, particularly behind the footy, their spine has struggled. To bring him in to straighten them up, it's shown why they're a real premiership contender in season 2026.
1: So 29, just about tick over 30 minutes. That margin, 16 points in favour of Ballarat. Tired boundary umpire throws the ball back into play, comes to Mooney, goes onto his left boot. In direction of O'Brien, was he taken high? Umpire said no. Ball went to Grant. Snap off the pack by Quinlan. It bounced the wrong side of the post. Through for another point. That margin, 17 points. 11, 16, 81, Ballarat. Melton, 10, 5, 65, Metro scoreboard.
0: Phillips will bring it back in for Melton. You imagine he's going long down the middle? No, he's going to go out of side as the option, which in this stage is a strange option in my opinion. Ballarat get across and have the save to the boundary line. Melton able to keep it in. Just hacked up the boot, and there'll be a lasso free kick out of bounds. Free kick the way of the Ballarat Swans. In front of the Ballarat Swans coach's box, which very happy with how the result's turning out as Fraser goes to half forward, fist away by Walker, who's been terrific behind the footy for for Melton to see that out of play. 31 minutes now gone, final term. 11 goals, 16, 82 on the Metro scoreboard. That's Ballarat for Melton's 10 goals, 565.
1: Ball comes back into play, almost in front of the Ballarat coach's box. Playing for time now. You think that margin is enough as the quarter ticks over 31 minutes. Comes up the line. Strong mark taken in front by Battistella, who we had doubts on at halftime whether he'd actually return. But he's made a Lazarus recovery and played his part in the second half down back. He's very conscious of time. Called to play on by the field umpire. Kicks along to 50. He's going to turn the ball over. I think it's going to be... Well, it should be a lasso if no one touched it. Boundary umpire says, nope, I'm going to throw the ball in. And he'll do so right on the 50-metre line at the Swans' end of the ground.
0: Result academic from here. Ballarat done enough in this one here at the Alfred and Oval. Melton gallant. The Swans just simply better when it comes to it. Can they add to the pain inside forward 50? Quinlan goes without it. And then we'll get another stoppage inside forward 50 for Ballarat. 32 minutes gone, final term. It's been a wet, heavy afternoon of football here at the Alfred and Oval. Both sides battled hard and had a real finals-like atmosphere at times. Clearing kick from the Bloods might come back with interest as the wall of the Ballarat Swans are waiting for it. Quinlan retreats back. Quick kick around the body towards full forward. One-hander, don't you mind? A little one for the highlight reel, the finish for the Swans.
1: Emerson Hooper, he got that from his uncle, I reckon.
0: Yep.
2: It's a great little mark. Just leaned nicely and judged that ball drop and took it in the right mitt.
0: And he's had a couple of good little moments in his final term, but the real question is, does he celebrate as hard as the uncle if he kicks six? That's the question. You know, Andrew's one of the best celebrators for goal we've ever seen. Does Emerson have the family trait as he'll kick after the siren here? As the Swans will celebrate another win in the Ballarat Football League. Emerson Hooper will shoot from 40 metres out on a 45-degree angle. It's a 17-point ball game thanks to Metreol. Hooper finishes this with a 23-point margin. And Ballarat get the win over Melton here at the Alfred and Oval. Go off the siren there to Emerson Hooper. Will make it 12 goals, 16, 88. On the Metro scoreboard, then victorious over Melton's 10-5-65. Three unanswered goals to finish Shane Simpson. Brings the margin out for the weight of the game, probably to where it sort of felt like. Melton will be proud that they've mustered the challenge on the road like they did. And Troy Scoble will be happy with the belief that his charges were able to show. But in the end, they lose another tight one and Ballarat continue on.
2: Yeah, that sums it up well, Youngie. They were there when it was raining and heavy. They got within, what, seven? They got within three, didn't they, I think?
0: Yep, 3 points.
2: 3 points. They just needed that next one to really see what Ballarat would do if they were under pressure scoreboard-wise. Ballarat, the rain stopped. Ballarat, again, got control of the game again.
0: It's quite simple. The weather tells a little bit of a story into the spectrum of the match. When it was dry, yeah, Ballarat too good on the outside. When it was wet and dirty and had to be one of the source, Melton found a way to scrap and claw themselves back into contest. But playing catch-up for the majority of the afternoon. They did get out to a couple-goal lead themselves early in the first term, but Ballarat were able to peg them back and just dominated the way to territory. And I think it started in the middle with, you know, the hit-outs going their way with Graham, Kraft getting first use, and just getting that maximum territory gains from the likes of Perkins and Co. and Gray can't be understated. Just their ability to surge the ball forward and get the distance on a heavy, wet ground helps you really control the field of play.
2: Yeah, and I think the other thing that we should call is O'Brien Ford just had a cameo, and I think we got three in the end.
1: Yeah, he did, and he just created a contest, didn't he? He just worked hard, and he did make a difference, that's for sure.
0: Ballarat Swans will make their way into the rooms. Our man Tristan Ashmore will be down there to capture the song. But before we get to hear that, are we interested in your thoughts, Shane Simpson, for the Sporting Globe Player of the Day?
2: It'll go to a Ballarat player, but just to summarise Melton, I liked Ryan Davis's game around the midfield and forward. Hickey, as the goalkeeper, was pretty solid. Ferrugia was really clean at centre forward to three-quarter time. Didn't see much in the last quarter. Under Ballarat, I'm not going to fall for it. The Driver had a big influence, but there's two of them, and they look alike. So They did pop up, but they both played well, to be fair. Crouch was the best on to half-time by a length of the straight, by a mile. His second half slowed down. Haynes was pretty consistent all the way through. Roger,
1: yep.
2: You called it.
1: I liked his game.
2: Graham was solid. Fisher in the second half. But in terms of who stood up in the last quarter for Ballarat to get the result, Fraser Perkins kept running, getting outside ball, kicked that goal to give them that little break and that little bit of confidence and momentum. He was also really strong in the first half, been quite a third, but I think Fraser Perkins is deserving of the Sporting Globe meal voucher.
1: Good call. Do you reckon it'll be a steak or a Palmer man, Sam Young?
2: Palmer man.
0: I think he's a Palmer man, but
1: or the ribs.
0: I mean, there's just such good quality on that menu that you could just really
1: get. Pasta, maybe?
0: He really could be. I'm looking forward. Hopefully, our man Tristan Ashmore will be able to catch him after the song. Hopefully, T's made his way into the rooms. What's the vibe like down there, Tristan, if you've got us is in the rooms? Possibly trying to get through the
12: in the rooms now, boys,
0: as their players are making their way in to sing the song with gusto.

0: We'll take a final break. We're back here to wrap up at the Alpha Noble. Thanks to our number one ticket on D2V, Jim. 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
7: Opportunity for Carter. Gives it off to Davis, tucked against the boundary, just getting a couple of spectacular goals. This one's right to the top of the square. Ferrugia off the deck. Got it.
8: Good mark taken by Noah Drever. He's done some good things this afternoon. Plays on quickly. He's got a man all by himself.
7: Being lively with a couple of goals. Got the game started with an absolute ripper from the pocket. This more academic. He strikes it well and strikes it home for the Swannies.
9: Welcome back to 3BA's footy's home ground. Thanks to D2 Jim from Dalekan to Wendro. You're never too far from a D2. Where the Ballarat Swans are victorious this afternoon on the Metro scoreboard. 12 goals, 16, 88. They've defeated Melton. 10 goals, 5, 65. With some accurate kicking, probably keeping the Blades in it throughout the afternoon.
8: Very accurate early. I think they kicked 5 goals before they kicked it behind. And yeah, as you say, kind of kept them in it early, didn't it?
9: And they got pretty tight. Got then the 1 point, actually, in that final turn before Ballarat will kick 3 unanswered to run out victorious this afternoon.
8: Around the grounds for Go Vita, some other results from the Ballarat Football Netball League this afternoon. Sunbury, 19-point winners over Bacchus Marsh. Crucial win for the Eastern Lions. Mars Stadium, Redang got out with a bang, kicked the first 5 goals, and then, I think, kicked one more for the day. They went down by 18 points to North Ballarat. good steadying performance from them. Sebastopol winners 22 points over Darley. Good last quarter from Darley. And then East Point 82 over Lake Wendouree 24. Our man Tristan Ashmore has been down the ground. We heard Shane Snibson mention earlier, our Sporting Globe Player of the Day.
10: Yeah, I'm with Sporting Globe Player of the Day, Fraser Perkins. Fraser, 23-point win against Melton. Penny, for your immediate thoughts.
11: Oh, no, just a good win. Bounced back after a loss a couple weeks ago against the Bass, and then got a win last week and good to be back on the winners list now.
10: You've made it 6 wins out of 7 here at Alfreton Oval. It must be nice to know you've made this ground almost a fortress for teams to come and play here.
11: Yeah, it's always good in front of the home crowd.
9: It was a very vocal home crowd this afternoon, and really the importance of your game today to be that man that got the surge, that got the, you know, those deep entries. Like, is there someone, like, if we look in an AFL comparison that you based your game on or anything like that? Or how do you go to tape with your own work?
11: Nah, not really. Just cut it then.
9: You are him. You're just Fraser.
11: Just try my best.
8: So just in terms of your role, Fraser, and I think Youngie summed it up perfectly, it felt like you were everywhere today. So what's Ash Baker's instructions to you in terms of your role on a day like today where it's wet, heavy footy, territory kind of game?
11: Yeah, just get out there, get territory, and make sure the tackle pressure's up, keep the pressure up, keep everyone vocal and everything. Structure as well, really important on a day like today.
8: Did you feel challenged in that second half when Melton came to you, particularly towards the end of that third quarter?
11: Yeah, that third quarter I got a bit nervous, but lucky to get a couple goals and get back on top.
9: It seemed like there was real method for you guys to remain skinny on the far side of the ground from our broadcast side position here. Like, very rarely you guys look to transition the ball here on the broadcast side. Was that the deliberate method, or was it just sort of how the action of the game sort of played
11: out? Yeah, kind of just how it happened a little bit, and especially wet, try and keep it skinny so you can get a contest. Yeah.
9: And when you identified that Melton held their wing on the broadcast side, where Luke Gray would go around to the other side as an extra winger on that far side, was that spoken about at all in the midfield group, that knowing for the fact that on this broadcast side, Melton always had a free player, whether it be Scoble or Co, on that wing on the broadcast side?
11: Yeah, always just try and pressure him away from that and try not to let him get it out there, really.
8: Now, we've had the pleasure today of broadcasting upstairs in the rooms here at Alfreton.
11: The Rat Club.
8: The Brains Trust. Fraser calls them the Rat Club. They've been very respectful of us. They're very quiet by their standards. Shane Manley, we haven't heard his voice too much. I can see he's happy with the win, though.
11: First time for that, then. They normally get pretty vocal up here.
8: He's called him the superstar.
9: A really important win today. Obviously, you know, you guys are looking to finish as high as possible, but, you know, to do it without, you know, your major threats inside 450, no Biggie, no Hooper today, to find a winning score, you must be so happy with the work of, you know, Tyson Richard to kick three. You had, of course, Jack O'Brien bob with a couple, Jack Dreever kicked three as well. So yeah, you must be pleased just to find different avenues to goal week after week.
11: Oh, yeah, good to have the other boys just get up and about and get on the end of a few as well.
9: Well, we'll let you go. Thank you for joining us up here, Fraser. And before we let you go, $50 voucher to the Sporting Globe, what's on the menu? What is your poison of choice when you get there?
11: Probably a Palmer and a couple of beers.
8: There we go. I told you he was a Palmer kind of guy.
9: That's now Palmer 8 and Steak 4 on the list of Sporting Globe Player Day. Thank you very much for joining us, Fraser.
11: Thanks, guys. Thank you.
9: Fraser Perkins, our Sporting Globe Player of the Day this afternoon. Wonderful again. He's having a fantastic season. The last couple of years has really emerged as an A-grade midfielder in this competition and will be a superstar for the Swans for many years to come. Here at the Alfreton Oval, they were victorious this afternoon. We're Ballarat, Roger Legrand. We look ahead to next week for our match of the round. It is back at the Marty Bush Reserve for Sebastopol taking on Sunbury. Both sides, Victoria's up the highway this afternoon. Should be a mouth-watering clash.
8: It should be. We've been so spoiled, and I think you said it in the call in the last quarter. We always seem to get good games. We haven't had too many blowouts this season. And I think Tony Lockyer made the comment to us in our pre-game chat last week. Every game is a tough game. Like, if you went back in Ballarat free 10 years ago, you'd say there's some easy games and some games you'd rock up to and, you know, win by 100 points. Yeah, even Lake Wendouree have struggled a little bit this year, but they've been

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0: 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This is your news now.
1: I'm John Fabris. The PM wrapped up Labor's national conference in Adelaide today, where a motion for a debate on Palestine and Israel was reportedly blocked by factional leaders.
2: Safe travels home and congratulations collectively on what you've achieved in the last 3 days.
1: Queensland's now officially joined Australia's H5 bird flu tally, with the petrol found on Moreton Island coming back positive. South Australia's Environment Minister standing by for results on 2 new suspected cases.
3: We need to find out if it is the particular strand that we are concerned about, and when we have that information we'll be able to provide further update.
1: And it's been take 2 for the White House Correspondents' Dinner, which was interrupted by a gunman back in April. President Trump delivering a speech lasting more than an hour.
4: Just like my presidency, the second time is always better. It's always better. And the third time will be better yet. I'm only kidding.
0: Metrol. Better service, better advice, better building solutions.
5: Australia is looking to add to its gold rush on day 2 of the Commonwealth Games in Glasgow. Our reporter Sally Pearson with the preview.
6: Yeah, it's another huge day for the athletes at the Commonwealth Games as the Diamonds netball team begin their title defence against Tonga in their opening pool match. Georgia Godwin leads Australia's women in the team final and individual qualification in the gymnastics as she returns to competition following her Achilles injury. Cameron McAvoy is in the heats of the 50-metre freestyle, and Sam Short begins his campaign in the 400-metre freestyle, while Lani Pallister and Molly O'Callaghan headline the women's 200-metre freestyle.
5: Carlton is making a charge towards AFL's wildcard round, downing the Suns 110-97 at Marvel Stadium. 18-year-old Taylor Burns starring with 3 majors and 12 score involvements.
7: The footy comes to me, definitely. Try and make it easier for our other forwards, but I couldn't do it without all the boys.
5: On Fox Footy, Hawthorne leads Essendon by 45 points in the third quarter at the MCG. Nearing halftime in the Sydney Derby, the Swans up by 53 against the Giants. The Bulldogs tackle Richmond this evening at Marvel. That's sport. I'm Harrison Freeve.
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10: 3BA weather.
11: We'll drop to 4 degrees overnight. Cloudy with a possible shower tomorrow, a top of 12. Monday, a shower or 2 with 12 degrees. On Tuesday, showers with 11. And Wednesday, a shower or 2, a top of 10 degrees.
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0: if there's one thing we know about winter in Ballarat, it gets mighty cold. But never fear, PT and the Big Show are ready to turn up the heat with 3BA's Winter Warmers. 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They'll transport you to and from Melbourne Airport. 3BA weather.
1: We'll drop to 4 degrees overnight. Cloudy with a possible shower tomorrow, a top of 12. Monday, a shower or two with 12 degrees. On Tuesday, showers with 11. And Wednesday, a shower or two, a top of 10 degrees.
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1: Coming up Monday when the show returns, the only way is up in parts of Wenderee with potentially no building height limits on the way. I'll chat to Council CEO Evan King about that. Named the finalist in the Business Excellence Awards, we'll see who's made the cut with Jody Gillett from Commerce Ballarat. Former pro cyclist Ballarat's Pat Shaw on the show to wrap the Tour de France, and we'll continue to unpack the tech the cyclists use, including bike computers, aero helmets and skin suits. And Monday wouldn't be Monday without him. It's the return of Roland Rocchicelli with an opinion or three.
0: Ballarat Today. It's what Ballarat is talking about. 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
1: We've got a World Cup comp going here.
2: Yes, we do.
1: Your competition teams were playing off against each other.
2: That's the way I planned it from the very beginning, Paul.
1: You're incredible. So it's down to you and Geordie.
2: Mm-hmm. The winner gets the pinata, which is hanging up in the 3BA office.
1: There's a soccer ball.
2: Yep.
1: Pinata soccer ball. I don't know what's in it.
2: No, no one does.
1: Probably a lot of stuff that'll rot your teeth if you've got real ones. No problem for me.
2: No, you'll be okay.
1: No problem for me. Mine aren't real anymore. I can eat as much as I like. Although, looking down when I'm standing in the bathroom in the morning, I perhaps shouldn't be eating as much as I like.
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6: We'll drop to 4 degrees overnight. Cloudy with a possible shower tomorrow, a top of 12. Monday, a shower or two with 12 degrees. On Tuesday, showers with 11. And Wednesday, a shower or two, a top of 10 degrees.
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Remember when Madonna ruled the charts? Kylie was just starting out and every Friday night had a killer soundtrack. It was the decade of big hair and even bigger hits from Bon Jovi. To Duran Duran.

0: love the 80s as much as we do, then tease up the hair and crank up the volume and relive the decade that got it right. It's the 80s Lunch, weekdays at midday, thanks to Mercedes-Benz, 127 Main Road on Ballarat's home of the 80s, 3BA.
1: Picture this. Melbourne's Cathedral of Sport, the MCG, lined with black plastic. It's a bowl. A fleet of concrete mixers pumping in green jelly. They're set to fill this enormous edifice. A world record's in play here. And right on time, the movers and shakers from RAAF Transport in tight formation with the crucial cargo drop. And it's a good, even covering of pure King Island whipped cream at the punt road end. Now the world's largest milk chocolate frog. Two choppers straining to lower this awesome edible amphibian into and under the lake of now-setting jelly. We've done it, Australia! It's the world's largest frog in a pond! Victory is sweet!
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1: Coming up Monday when the show returns, the only way is up in parts of Wenderee with potentially no building height limits on the way. I'll chat to Council CEO Evan King about that. Named the finalist in the Business Excellence Awards, we'll see who's made the cut with Jody Gillett from Commerce Ballarat. 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And Monday wouldn't be Monday without him. It's the return of Roland Rocchicelli with an opinion or three.
0: Ballarat Today. It's what Ballarat is talking about. 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
2: Coming up Monday when the show returns, the only way is up in parts of Wenderee with potentially no building height limits on the way. I'll chat to Council CEO Evan King about that. Named the finalist in the Business Excellence Awards, we'll see who's made the cut with Jody Gillett from Commerce Ballarat. 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And Monday wouldn't be Monday without him. It's the return of Roland Rocchicelli with an opinion or three.
1: 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It's what Ballarat is talking about. 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
1: 3BA weather.
2: We're reaching for 12 degrees, a cloudy Sunday with a possible shower. Tomorrow, a shower or two with 12. On Tuesday, showers with 11 degrees. And Wednesday, a shower or two at a top of 10.
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6: We're reaching for 12 degrees, a cloudy Sunday with a possible shower. Tomorrow, a shower or two with 12. On Tuesday, showers with 11 degrees and Wednesday, a shower or two at a top of 10.
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Remember when Madonna ruled the charts? Kylie was just starting out, and every Friday night had a killer soundtrack. It was the decade of big hair and even bigger hits, from Bon Jovi to Duran Duran. Juices

0: So if you love the 80s as much as we do, then tease up the hair and crank up the volume and relive the decade that got it right. 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

0: there's one thing we know about winter in Ballarat. 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
7: 3BA weather.
8: We're reaching for 12 degrees, a cloudy Sunday with a possible shower. Tomorrow, a shower or two with 12. On Tuesday, showers with 11 degrees. And Wednesday, a shower or two at a top of 10.
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1: Hello, Brett, mate. 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
1: What herbs do you like? 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
1: Coriander, we don't care. 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Mint, that can sod off.
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1: Every herb's horrible, isn't it? And do you have a herb you actually like?
2: That's a really good question. I'm looking at you, so I'm thinking dill. Clapping myself for that one. Thank you. I'm here a week.
1: I've been whacked into Monday by Brett Mack. 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
6: 3BA weather.
7: We're reaching for 12 degrees, a cloudy Sunday with a possible shower. Tomorrow, a shower or two with 12. On Tuesday, showers with 11 degrees, and Wednesday, a shower or two at a top of 10.
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7: We're reaching for 12 degrees, a cloudy Sunday with a possible shower. Tomorrow, a shower or two with 12. On Tuesday, showers with 11 degrees, and Wednesday, a shower or two at a top of 10.
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Kylie was just starting out, and every Friday night had a killer soundtrack. It was the decade of big hair and even bigger hits, from Bon Jovi to Duran Duran.

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10: We're reaching for 12 degrees, a cloudy Sunday with a possible shower. Tomorrow, a shower or two with 12. On Tuesday, showers with 11 degrees. And Wednesday, a shower or two at a top of 10.
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7: 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In Ballarat, it's just over the tracks. You leave the busy behind. You take a seat, cocktails arrive, food follows, the table settles in, and the night opens up. Kitchen's still going, you stay longer than you meant to. Itinerant Spirits, at the Good Shed beside Ballarat Station. Get off the beaten track, stay a while.
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10: Good morning, Alana McIntyre here with the latest. It was an all-Aussie affair in the pool this morning at the Commonwealth Games with 8 gold medals on offer. Here's Sally Pearson with a games update.
11: The swimming got off to a flying start with an Australian clean sweep in the men's 400-metre freestyle final. Sam Short claimed gold in 3:41.25 ahead of Elijah Winnington in silver, with Benjamin Gobins rounding out the podium in bronze. Molly O'Callaghan continued her golden form, producing a dominant performance to win the women's 200-metre freestyle. Alex Perkins also struck gold, taking out the women's 50-metre butterfly. And the Diamonds have begun their gold medal campaign in style, defeating Tonga in their opening netball match.
10: An investigation is underway after a person died in a house fire south of Sydney. Crews were called to a home in Kiama around 9:30 last night. The body is yet to be identified. The war in the Middle East appears to be widening. Now Saudi Arabia and Yemen's Houthis are trading airstrikes. There are concerns about another critical waterway, the Bab el-Mandeb Strait. Iran's foreign minister says there's no military solution to the escalating conflict. And Katy Perry is deeply appalled and angry to see firework used as a backing track for video footage of military strikes by the White House. The star saying to see a message of self-worth and upliftment weaponized to soundtrack destruction and violence is a complete violation.
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10: The Swans are sitting second on the ladder after defeating GWS by 51 points. Giants coach Adam Kingsley says if they're fortunate enough to make the playoff round, they need to be better.
3: We need to win 5 games in a row. You can't do that if you're inconsistent.
10: On top of their 51-point loss to their crosstown rivals, GWS midfielder Finn Callaghan rolled his ankle. Hawthorn had a 93-point win over Essendon at the G, Jack Gunston kicking his 600th goal. And the Western Bulldogs defeated Richmond by 57 points, marking the Tigers' 8th straight loss.
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13: 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We're also building a new Melton station. 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Avoid delays and check before you travel at bigbuild.vic.gov.au. 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
14: 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They'll transport you to and from Melbourne Airport.
15: 3BA weather.
16: Cloudy today, the high chance of showers morning and afternoon, a top of 12 today. For Monday, cloudy with a shower at 2, 4 overnight to a high of 13. Showers and 12 Tuesday, and a shower at 2 and a top of only 8 for Wednesday.
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2: 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Who are we calling?
1: Oh, Cheryl.
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1: Shazza.
2: Okay. Cheryl.
1: Cheryl.
2: You going to leave her a message?
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1: Shazza, it's us. Ring back. Should we give her one more go? Because I'm doing it anyway. This time the result will be different, because if it goes to message bank, I'll actually leave one. See? Not the
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1: Good morning, Alana McIntyre here with the latest. It was an all-Aussie affair in the pool this morning at the Commonwealth Games with 8 gold medals on offer. Here's Sally Pearson with the Games update.
2: The swimming got off to a flying start with an Australian clean sweep in the men's 400-metre freestyle final. Sam Short claimed gold in 3:41.25 ahead of Elijah Winnington in silver, with Benjamin Gobins rounding out the podium in bronze. Molly O'Callaghan continued her golden form, producing a dominant performance to win the women's 200-metre freestyle. Alex Perkins also struck gold, taking out the women's 50-metre butterfly, and the Diamonds have begun their gold medal

0: campaign in style, defeating Tonga in their opening netball match.
1: An investigation is underway after a person died in a house fire south of Sydney. Crews were called to a home in Kiama around 9:30 last night. The body is yet to be identified. The war in the Middle East appears to be widening. Now Saudi Arabia and Yemen's Houthis are trading airstrikes. There are concerns about another critical waterway, the Bab el-Mandeb Strait. Iran's foreign minister says there's no military solution to the escalating conflict. And Katy Perry is deeply appalled and angry to see firework used as a backing track for video footage of military strikes by the White House. The star saying to see a message of self-worth and upliftment weaponized to soundtrack destruction and violence is a complete violation.
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1: The Swans are sitting second on the ladder after defeating GWS by 51 points. Giants coach Adam Kingsley says if they're fortunate enough to make the playoff round, they need to be better.
3: We need to win five games in a row. You can't do that if you're inconsistent.
1: On top of their 51-point loss to their crosstown rivals, GWS midfielder Finn Callaghan rolled his ankle. Hawthorn had a 93-point win over Essendon at the G, Jack Gunston kicking his 600th goal. And the Western Bulldogs defeated Richmond by 57 points, marking the Tigers' eighth straight loss.
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9: Cloudy today, the high chance of showers morning and afternoon and a top of 12 today. For Monday, cloudy with a shower at 2, 4 overnight to a high of 13. Showers and 12 Tuesday and a shower at 2 and a top of only 8 for Wednesday.
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1: Good morning, Alana McIntyre here with the latest. The Iranian-backed Houthis have claimed a missile attack on Saudi Arabia. At the same time, there have been no overnight reports of airstrikes by the US or Iran for the first time in a fortnight. US election expert Remy Neumer has told Sky Donald Trump has implied he's in talks with Tehran again.
2: There clearly seems to be some new move afoot to try and negotiate a deal out of this. Of course, the wider context of this war, we saw reporting from the Wall Street Journal just yesterday that this is the most intense fighting overall since the war began in February. So the wider context is that we are in an escalating conflict, but there does seem to be some new hope that a deal can be reached.
1: Meantime, singer Katy Perry says she's appalled that her song Firework was used by the White House on TikTok as a backing track for a video of military strikes. An investigation is underway south of Sydney after a person died in a house fire. Firefighters were called to the property in Kiama around 9:30 p.m. The body is yet to be identified. Reports out today in the Sunday Telegraph that Labor's new CGT laws could mean that grieving families may be hit with a huge bill after the death of a loved one, even without a sale taking place. More than a quarter of a million people have been fleeing wildfires in France and Spain, and siren alerts will be sent out to mobiles tomorrow afternoon across the country, testing Australia's emergency warning system.
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1: After demolishing their cross-city rivals GWS by 51 points, Swans coach Dean Cox says they put some learnings in place.
3: Yeah, we're still trying to work through a few things. You know, we're by no means perfect, but we want to make sure that we're playing a brand of footy that will hold up.
1: Hawthorn had a 93-point win over Essendon, and our Aussies are leading the medal standings in Glasgow. We've won the mixed 4x100-metre freestyle relay, and Australia's taken out gold in the team gymnastics.
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6: Cloudy today, the high chance of showers morning and afternoon and a top of 12 today. For Monday, cloudy with a shower at 2, 4 overnight to a high of 13. Showers and 12 Tuesday and a shower at 2 and a top of only 8 for Wednesday.
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20: Yeah, this is the show with a reason for every song we play. And Bryan Adams, having put his tickets for Roll With The Punches, the national tour, on sale this week, is our feature artist. Some of my exclusive chat with Bryan coming up over the next few hours. I will also spend some time with Dave Faulkner from the Hoodoo Gurus. I'll update you with the latest music news and play Australia's number one song on July 24th, 1989. And towards the end of the show, we'll celebrate everybody who's been blowing out birthday candles, like Mark Seymour from Hunters and Collectors. Let's start the show with a trio of birthdays, shall we? Welcome to This Week in Music.

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0: This week in Music's On, and there's a trio of birthdays to start the show. Gary Sharon from Extreme, Don Henley from the Eagles, and Hunters and Collectors, Mark Seymour.
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0: Yeah, it's Bryan Adams this week. Tickets have gone on sale for the Roll with the Punches tour that starts in February in Perth and wraps up in Melbourne in March. I asked Bryan what kind of responsibility he feels for being the guardian of great songs, like Summer of 69, for example.
9: You have to remember, all these songs were sort of written in a basement or in my kitchen, and after that, they've just gone on to do what they're going to do. I can't explain to you the gratification that I have that the music has carried on. Some of the songs that I thought, I thought that was a good song. You mentioned Summer 69. You know, I knew that was a good one, but I had no idea that, 35, 40 years later, you couldn't walk into a pub anywhere and not hear that song. And the thing is, it didn't take off. It was never charted. I don't think it charted in Australia. I don't think it definitely didn't chart in the UK or anywhere else for that matter, other than Canada and the US when it was released. So it's had a life of its own based on the fact that it's a good song. It's all you ever wanted as a musician was people to like your music. So that's why we're coming back down under, Jason.
0: Looking forward to it in early 2027. Bryan Adams is our feature artist on This Week in Music.

This Week in Music's on, Brian Adams is our feature artist. I got to correct Brian. He didn't think Summer of 69 was a hit here in Australia. It was. It was a top 20 hit. Thank you very much. More from Brian coming up over the next couple of hours. Our defining moments happened 50 years ago this week. We'll get to that in just a couple of minutes. We'll also update the latest music news and spend some time with Dave Faulkner from the Hoodoo Gurus before the hour is done.

0: Ballarat's 3BA.
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4: Harvey, go. Picture this. Melbourne's Cathedral of Sport, the MCG, lined with black plastic. It's a bowl. 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And it's a good, even covering of pure King Island whipped cream at the punt road end. Now the world's largest milk chocolate frog. 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We've done it, Australia! It's the world's largest frog in a pond! Victory is sweet!
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4: Well, 50 years ago this week, Elton John had his very first number one hit single on his hands. It happened in Britain with Don't Go Breaking My Heart, the duet he did with Kiki D.
5: It was one of those fluke things. It was done in the middle of a session. And what a complete one-off. I thought it'd be good for a duet because I've always wanted to do a duet with her, but I hadn't been able to because I've been on different record companies. It was written during a break while we were trying to, I don't know, some of the equipment went wrong and I just wrote a riff at the piano and wrote it. I thought of the title, Don't Go Breaking My Heart, phoned Bernie in Barbados and said, listen, sang the song down the phone, the melody, and then he sent some lyrics straight away to Canada, which were hopeless. And so I had to phone him up again and say, no, this is my one more romantic lyric, and eventually we got to go write lyric. The biggest sellers single-wise are usually the ones you don't really think are going to be the biggest ones, like Benny and the Jets and this one, for example.
4: Elton had to wait until the 90s for his first solo number one hit single, but 50 years ago this week, this was the one on top of the charts. Don't Go Breaking My Heart on This Week in Music.

0: This Week in Music's On with a reason for every song we play. Survivor were at number one in America this week back in 1982. They stayed on top of the charts for 6 weeks with Eye of the Tiger from, of course, Rocky III. It's Jason Staveley here. Our classic album doubles, an interesting one. It came at the time of a seismic event happening in Billy Joel's life, an event that took him off the road, took him out of the studio, almost stopped his career. But he pushed through, and the result is The Bridge. It came out 40 years ago this week. A couple of tracks from that on the way. And up next, we'll add another name to the birthday list.
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4: Picture this. Melbourne's Cathedral of Sport, the MCG, lined with black plastic. It's a bowl. A fleet of concrete mixers pumping in green jelly. They're set to fill this enormous edifice. A world record in play here. And right on time, the movers and shakers from RAAF Transport in tight formation with the crucial cargo drop. And it's a good, even covering of pure King Island whipped cream at the punt road end. Now the world's largest milk chocolate frog. Two choppers straining to lower this awesome edible amphibian into and under the lake of now-setting jelly. We've done it, Australia! It's the world's largest frog in a pond! Victory is sweet!
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0: This week in music, there's J-Lo's Waiting for Tonight. 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
0: Well, the Hurdy-Gurdys are heading back on the road, celebrating their 45th anniversary with the Rewind Tour. All killer, no filler, and Dave Faulkner popped in the other day for a chat. I wondered how that number 45 makes him feel.
4: It doesn't feel real, I'll be honest. You know, if you said 5 years, I'd say, yeah, that sounds about right. It's just weird, you know, you just kind of, this Hurdy-Gurdy's world is kind of timeless to me, and I mean, it's amazing to me as well. I mean, obviously, I recognise the fact that us doing so many years and all the things we've done, but we feel exactly the same band as we always were. We don't have any different outlook on life or what we're trying to do on stage, or, you know, we don't take it any easier. We actually go harder, if anything. So, no, it hasn't really meant anything to us other than just, wow, that's incredible. We've got that far on the speedo.
0: So take us back to Sydney in 1981 when Le Hurdy-Gurdy's.
4: Le Hurdy-Gurdy's.
0: Le Hurdy-Gurdy's was the artsy name that you guys settled upon.
4: Yeah, the Le was just a bridge too far. We dropped it about a year later. Basically, we're at a party. It was New Year's Eve, in fact, the end of 1980, beginning of 81. A few of us sharing a beer out on the roof of the kitchen on this terrace house in Paddington, Sydney. And, you know, talking about the different music we liked and the bands that are around town at the time. And there was sort of, you know, kind of a bit of a divide. There was like bands that were very inspired by Radio Birdman and other artists that were kind of more like your sort of synthesizer art rock bands, and not much in between. And we just thought, geez, there's a lot of music that we're not hearing that we like. So just we should play it. And we actually thought we were going to play covers of, you know, obscure stuff that we're into. But once we started rehearsing, I was writing songs, and it just seemed to kind of become more serious without us even discussing it. We just kind of knew we had some great songs and maybe other people might like them too, and we let that happen.
0: Whose idea was it to drop the L? And how did that meeting go?
4: It was probably the many publicans who got our name wrong, you know, put the idea in our heads, because it was just one more thing they'd mess up. We were called so many different names in the beginning, like Two Loose Zulus was one of our names on a poster when we were playing a venue, because they, you know, they hear it over the telephone, that's what they think they're hearing.
0: Two Loose Zulus,
4: so many different ways of spelling, getting our name wrong, so that was just one more thing they'd muck up, so we just dropped it, you know, when we had a chance to kind of rebrand ourselves, so to speak.
0: So the Rewind Tour, all killer, no filler.
4: Yep.
0: No album tracks, just the singles.
4: No B-sides, no album tracks, no covers. It's just, I mean, not that we do many covers anyway, you know, it's once in a blue moon. But yeah, it's all our singles, and we've got a lot of them. We've got 42. We can't play them all every night because that'd be over 3 hours probably.
0: How do you decide?
4: We've asked people. We've actually gone onto Facebook and to Instagram, or, you know, our followers, and say, look, which songs are the ones that we don't play often that you wish we would? And we know ourselves, there's certain songs that we just haven't played that much, you know, for a long, long time. I mean, one of our big hits was a song called Good Times off their third album, which was the same album as What's My Scene.
0: Yep.
4: That song hardly ever gets played. Once in a blue moon, we might do it on New Year's Eve or something when people are feeling kind of, you know, emotional about being with their friends and family. But just, it's one of those songs that kind of didn't fall through the cracks. It's just, you just can't squeeze it in most nights. There are a bunch of crazy ones as well in there. You know, it's not like everything is going to be, you know, happy, happy pop song. Some of them are kind of pretty out there because we chose them, you know, that what we thought was a hit and, or, you know, a single that we wanted to show people, here's what we're about right now. This song says something to us. It wasn't about, oh, we'll radio play this and be number one. We don't dream of those things either, you know, never have. So we just put them out because we liked them. And so there's some wacky songs as well amongst them, you know, but also, yeah, a lot of songs that were semi-hits that just haven't had a look in for a long time.
0: Yeah, keep an eye out for the Hurdy-Gurdy's. They're on the road celebrating their 45th anniversary. Here is that song, Good Times, featuring none other than the Bangles on backing vocals. It's This Week in Music. You

0: This Week in Music, there's Split Enz, who announced their split this week in 1984. Fortunately, they've gotten back together a couple of times since then, including earlier this year. They were fantastic when I saw them. Hey, got Jason Staveley here. Coming up next hour, the Aussie Top 5. What was number one this week in 1989? I'll play that for you. There's more from our feature artist, Brian Adams, and I'll update the latest music news as well.
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10: Cloudy today with the high chance of showers, winds out of the west and a top of 12 degrees. The outlook for Monday, cloudy with a shower of 2, 4 overnight to a high of 13. Showers and 12 Tuesday and a shower of 2, top of 8 for Wednesday.
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0: I'll update the latest music news for you this hour. Also line up the Aussie Top 5 from July 24th, 1989. We'll add some more names to the birthday list. And this week in 1988, John Farnham released the follow-up to Whispering Jack, the Age of Reason album.
18: I mean, we basically chose the stuff on the album as we were in there working on the stuff that we already had. Two Strong Hearts, I guess this is the poppiest piece on the album. It's pretty soft, this one. I liked the chorus. It deserves a place on the album purely because it sort of works for me. You know, it's a bit of fun.
0: Here is Farnsie. It's This Week in Music.

0: Daniel Jones, the other half of Savage Garden, is on our birthday list this week. That's To the Moon and Back.
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5: Hi, this is Melissa
6: Etheridge. This week in music. Feature artist.
0: Yeah, it's Brian Adams this week, who's hitting town with a Roll With The Punches tour in February and March next year. Brian got his first guitar as a 10-year-old, and I wondered why he chose that instrument.
7: Because my dad wouldn't buy me a drum kit.
0: Sensible.
7: And so he got me a guitar instead, and he got me a Spanish flamenco guitar. You couldn't get more un-rock and roll than that. But much to his chagrin, I took to it.
0: And so you slogged away at music for quite some time.
7: I'm still slogging at it, Jason.
0: But very successfully. My question was going to be, given that you'd worked a whole bunch of jobs to survive, was there a backup plan if it didn't happen?
7: No,
0: did you have a fallback position?
7: There wasn't one. But I'll tell you something that happened quite early on. I left the club scene. I was a sort of singer in a band, you know, club bands. I left that to try and figure out what to do next, and started auditioning as a vocalist, like to do studio work. And I ended up getting a lot of gigs as a backup singer. One day I got a job for a beer commercial, and they gave me $500. And I was 18. Remember the check coming in the mail one day, and I looked at my brother and I said, look at this. I've just paid the rent and we've got enough money for supper tonight. So let's hit it. It was that moment, I think, that made me realize that I could make money from music. I just had to really graft at it. That was just the beginning of, you know, giving me the confidence to keep going.
0: Brian Adams is still going and plays Perth, Sydney, Brisbane, Adelaide and Melbourne in February and March on the Roll With The Punches tour. He's our feature artist of this Heat of the Night on This Week in Music.

0: This Week in Music, we acknowledge the heavenly birthday of Rick Davies of Supertramp. He passed away last year. It's Jason Staveley here. The Aussie Top 5 recap is coming up. What was the number one hit single in Australia this week in 1989? I'll play it for you very soon. We've also got Powderfinger coming up from their third number one album, and Amy Winehouse next.
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2: 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I'll chat to Council CEO Evan King about that. Named the finalist in the Business Excellence Awards, we'll see who's made the cut with Jody Gillett from Commerce Ballarat. Former pro cyclist Ballarat's Pat Shaw on the show to wrap the Tour de France, and we'll continue to unpack the tech the cyclists use, including bike computers, aero helmets and skin suits. And Monday wouldn't be Monday without him. It's the return of Roland Rocicelli with an opinion or three.
1: 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It's what Ballarat is talking about. 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

This Week in Music, with a reason for every song we play. It's the Rolling Stones, as their lead man, Sir Mick Jagger, celebrates his birthday this week, ahead of that rehab from Amy

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0: The list of bands coming to Australia continues to grow, with Delamitri on their way in February. Big in the 90s, they had hits like Kiss This Thing Goodbye and Always the Last to Know. The Long Haul Festival is the newest country music gathering, debuting in January in Sydney, Melbourne and Brisbane, headlined by Casey Musgraves and Kane Brown. For info on tickets and more, hit up longhaultouring.com.au. Kim Wilde will be here in November on her Closer tour and is getting very excited to be coming back again.
2: Closer came out at the beginning of 25. Yeah, we're showcasing several tracks from that album, but we're also not forgetting to do all the great hits that people want to hear. So it's not kind of Kim Wilde, welcome to my new direction.
0: It's 45 years, I think, this year since Kids in America. How's your songwriting evolved over those 45 years and as you've evolved and matured as a human being?
2: Yeah, so they've gone hand in hand, and I'm the best songwriter version of me that I've ever been. I feel like I'm writing the best songs I've ever written as a songwriter, lyrically, melodically, vocally. My vocals have never been so strong. So that's really exciting. So when I play live, singing has never been so effortless, and it's never been stronger, and so that's incredibly enjoyable.
0: Tickets for Kim at metropolistouring.com. Jonathan Cain of Journey has voiced his dislike for Bruce Springsteen, calling him an annoying, bitter old man. Now, let's put this into perspective. Cain's wife is a spiritual advisor to Trump, and the boss is one of the president's greatest critics. And two interesting things to look out for. A bunch of Destiny's Child mixes are on the way, and there's a lost duet from Elton John and George Michael that will see the light of day. That's all I know about it at this point in time, but with the 10th anniversary of George's death looming at Christmas, anything is possible. And with that, you're up to date on This Week in Music.
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0: Fabulous That, as Powderfinger on This Week in Music from Vulture Street, the third of their albums to debut at number one. That happened this week in 2003, and from it, On My Mind.
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0: Got the top five here from the 24th of July, 1989. Number five song was from the Bangles.
3: Close your eyes, give me your hand.
0: Bette Midler was at four. Kate Sobrano's Bedroom Eyes was number three.

week in music with a reason for every song we play. That's The Never-Ending Story from Lamal, former lead singer from Kajagoogoo. The movie that that song came from opened in American cinemas this week back in 1984. It's Jason Staveley here. More from Bryan Adams, our feature artist, coming up in the next 15 minutes. Our classic album, Double, came at a time that was a momentous event happening in Billy Joel's life that almost stopped his career. He pushed through that event, and he'll explain what it is next hour, and delivered The Bridge 40 years ago. That's our classic album, Double. We'll also run through everybody who's been celebrating a birthday and add a couple of names to the list for good measure as well.

0: 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Ballarat's 3BA.
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9: Cloudy today with the high chance of showers, winds out of the west and a top of 12 degrees. The outlook for Monday, cloudy with a shower of 2, 4 overnight to a high of 13. Showers and 12 Tuesday and a shower of 2, top of 8 for Wednesday.
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17: Our classic album Double was released 40 years ago this weekend. In fact, it's the bridge from Billy Joel. Two fine songs on an album to play. It's a record that almost didn't happen. Billy Joel lost the urge to write songs and go on the road due to a momentous occasion in his life. He'll explain more before the end of the hour. We'll run through everybody on the birthday list as well. And here's a song that was born this week in 1979. Robert Palmer put out Bad Case of Loving You. What a song. It's This Week in Music.

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0: week in music. That's Queen. Their drummer, Roger Taylor, is on the birthday list.
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0: Bryan Adams is coming to Australia February, March of next year on the Roll with the Punches tour. I had a catch up with him a week or so ago.
8: I heard Lionel Richie speaking on a podcast a few weeks back where he recalled a conversation he had with Frank Sinatra, who had said, you know, to have one hit is great, but to have a bunch of hits, and particularly hits that you've written, is a blessing. You have bountiful blessings across your career. Is it possible that you have favourites or songs that stand out as, you know, moments in your career that still make you gasp for air?
9: I wouldn't say gasping for air, no, but I mean, I'm really proud of the set list. You know, I look down and I'm playing every night. I look forward to the next song, because back in the day, you know, when we were starting out, no one knew any of the music at all, and we'd play the songs and I'd still look forward to them, but now I know that there's going to get a reaction. You know, certain songs will definitely kick off. So I don't really have a favorite per se, you know, because they all sort of help each other.
0: Tickets have gone on sale this week for the Roll with the Punches tour. I hope you managed to pick some up. Here's a song that we'll definitely get to see live, When You're Gone. Bryan Adams, our feature artist on This Week in Music.

0: This Week in Music, with a reason for every song we play. Martika was at number one in America this week back in 1989 with Toy Soldiers. It peaked at number six here in Australia. It's Jason Staverley here. There's another name to add to our birthday list before we check out everybody who's been blowing out candles and hopefully eating cake. But between now and then, our classic album doubles coming up. The Bridge, released 40 years ago this weekend by Billy Joel.
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0: Released 40 years ago this week, Billy Joel's The Bridge album. It's a record that was lucky to get made because of a significant event in his life.
4: My daughter had been born at the end of 1985, and that completely changed my life. It knocked me sideways. It almost stopped me from wanting to be a road musician anymore. I didn't want to leave. I wanted to be with my baby. I wanted to be with my little girl. And I had a difficult time writing, a difficult time touring. More than anything, I didn't have a father when I was growing up, and I wanted to be a father. And this was my opportunity. There's a song on here called Temptation, which people think is about a man talking about a woman. This is actually me talking about not wanting to leave my baby. Baby Graham was a good, that's a good song. I got the opportunity to record with Ray Charles, who was my idol, my hero. And I wanted to write a song that was like a Ray Charles standard. The album was called The Bridge. I knew that this album was going to be a transitional album between An Innocent Man and Stormfront. So that's the purpose it served. It just bridged that gap.
0: Really underrated album, this one. You talked about working with Ray Charles. He also did a duet with Cyndi Lauper, which is great. So let's play a couple of tracks from The Bridge, A Matter of Trust and Modern Woman. This album was released 40 years ago this week, and it's our classic album double on This Week in Music.
5: One,

0: That's our classic album double on This Week in Music. The album came out 40 years ago this weekend, July 25th, 1986. It was The Bridge from Billy Joel with Modern Woman and A Matter of Trust. It's Jason Staveley here this weekend, checking everybody on our birthday list next.
1: 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Oh, to Duran Duran.

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0: This week in music comes to a close with Foreigner, who released Cold as Ice this week back in 1977. Now let's turn our attention to next weekend when Madonna will be our feature artist. Of course, she's been topping the charts around the world over the last couple of weeks with her latest album, Stop the Rolling Stones from getting to number one, much to her excitement. We're also going to chat with Kim Wilde next weekend. The classic album Double is about to turn 40, the debut offering from Crowded House. And the Aussie Top 5 is from July 27, 1987. That and more next weekend, so make the most of what's left of this one. Thank you for listening.
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1: Good morning. Alana McIntyre here with the latest. One person has been killed and more than a dozen have been injured after a car drove into a crowd near Berlin's Pride celebrations. There are reports some of the injured have life-threatening injuries. Senior international correspondent Fred Plotkin says police are searching the area for suspects.
2: Possible perpetrator or a group of perpetrators. Unclear how many people were actually inside that van when it plowed into that group of people. As you can imagine, the folks who were sort of around the scene here, I see a lot of them are in shock. Some people talking about the fact that they heard this loud bang.
1: One person has died after a fire broke out at a home south of Sydney overnight. Fire crews were called to the Kiama home around 9:30 p.m. A woman has been hit by a stray